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1: Hello, it is now 6 o'clock, the news on Radio 1. I am Wycliffe Sebunya. The Appointments Committee of Parliament will today continue vetting of ministers designate. Yesterday, over 13 ministers were vetted. The remaining nominees are expected to interact with a committee chaired by the Speaker of Parliament, Jacob Obothoboth, and Deputy Speaker Thomas Taiwa. Other members of the committee include Leader of Opposition in Parliament, Joe Senyonyi, among several others selected from across the political divide. Government starts the restocking and compensation of households in Teso, Acholi, and Lango region who lost livestock during the past insurgencies in those regions. The program started with over half of the 385 vulnerable individual households in Ngora District receiving the restocking and rehabilitation fund for this financial year, June 2026. Figures at the Office of the Prime Minister indicate that 1.9 billion shillings was allocated to Ngora District to assist beneficiaries in the initial phase of the initiative. This program's first phase aims to provide each household with financial assistance equivalent to 5 cows, focusing on vulnerable groups such as the elderly, people with disabilities, widows, orphans, former rebels, abductees, female-headed households, and the unemployed youth. The National Identification Registration Authority resolves to scale down on its services following the outbreak of Ebola. NIRA Registrar for Buikwe District, Claire Olama, says most of the Ebola-affected districts where they have been fully operational at both offices and communities will not have the same services. The affected districts include Chikube, Ntoroko, Kasese, Rubanda, Nebi, Pakwach, Maracha, Arua and Zombo, among several others.
2: It thus means that you will not see us as much in the communities, in those places, but we'll keep lights on at our offices, in the hospitals where birth registration happens. Marriages will continue to be conducted in Kawa's offices, but also, more importantly, our offices will remain open. It is the outreaches to the communities, to the markets, that may disappear until we hear that the risk has come down.
1: Former Butambala County MP Mohamed Mwanga Chivumbi and 22 others have been sent back to Lazua Prison. To prison as screening of their bail sureties continues today. Justice Susan Okalanye of the International Crimes Division of the High Court says she does not look at the sureties' capacity to pay money in considering grant of bail to the accused persons. Okalanye of the International Crimes Division of the High Court has observed that money has been paid by well-to-do sureties, but the court is still looking for the accused persons who absconded after being granted bail on financial grounds. The judge is set to view the integrity of those who stand surety for the accused. Also, at least 5 people have been killed and dozens have been injured after Russia launched a major overnight attack on cities across Ukraine. 4 people were killed in Dnipro and 16 were injured. 1 person was also killed in Kyiv, where at least 29 were injured following Russian strikes in the early hours of Tuesday. Thousands of people took shelter in the capital as large plumes of smoke rose from the city center. Air raid warnings were in place across most of Ukraine. Moscow last week warned it would launch systematic strikes on Ukraine in response to a drone strike last month on a dormitory in Ukraine's Russian-held Luhansk region, which killed 21 people. Coming up, the great morning.

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0: The Great Morning Show on Radio 1 FM 90 with John and Q at 10-11 minutes past 6 o'clock. Welcome, welcome, welcome to the show. This second day of the month of June. It's a Tuesday. Yeah, engaging second gear in another four-day week. You're going to slip into neutral tomorrow because it's another public holiday. But, so it feels a bit like a prick-end in a weird way. However, Janet Jackson talking about things that start popping up towards the tail end of the month and the beginning of the month, especially when bills start coming through and whatnot. You start seeing these conversations, especially on social media, and you start, you know, you give a wry smile because you know what it's all about. What have you done for me lately? Off a 1986 album, Control, and really, the song's one of those that cuts through the cracks of most relationship problems, yeah? The inertia that kind of sets in once you're established as a couple. Used to go out for a whole lot, then you start getting comfortable, you start staying indoors. Happens to everybody. And the song found its way into cultural lexicon, and Eddie Murphy is one of those who really had a go at it. In fact, he used it as a, you could say, the foundation of one of his skits, if you could. And he said, his interpretation of the song was quite interesting at the time. And he said, you better have money. You won't get love. You won't get any loving from the ladies, yeah. And it's a theme that I'm sure a lot of Kampala men can relate to. Sweet talk won't cut it anymore. Hey, what have you done for lately? Ain't that right? I'm sure they're agreeing in the WhatsApp. But anyways, speaking of WhatsApp, that's how you get in touch with us here on 0703-090-090, okay? That's 0703-090-090. Whether you want to say good morning, happy birthday, congratulations, you know, maybe you want to just put a smile on somebody's face. Although I've told you that sweet talk won't cut it, you're going to have to follow through with something else, as you've already heard from Janet Jackson there. Send us those wake-up calls now, yeah? Just make sure you've given us the person's name, their phone number, your name, and the reason you're asking us to wake them up, and then send that through. Remember, the wake-up calls happen at about half past, so if you want to be a part of it, I suggest you get into the groove now. You are cutting it close. And even now, you are just hoping that everybody else is late. It's that kind of situation, usually. However, that's also the same number that you can send our the Kids Corner messages to. We really would appreciate them. Send them through on 0703-090-090. Those funny things that the kids keep saying about all manner of things, really. Yesterday, we had so many funny ones. And we didn't get to do all of them. Hopefully, we'll be able to retrieve them and share them with you, those that we didn't manage to share. But please, send us those Kids Corner messages. We are waiting, eagerly waiting for them. They absolutely crack us up and make our day here on Radio 1 FM 90. And some of the stories making the headlines in the papers today. Obviously, the ministerial vetting is one of the top stories. This week, that's what's stealing the show. But also, the monitor is talking about the speaker budget growing 7 times. And inside the IGG report on among other things, we'll be getting to that when we get to the press review proper. The headlines will be coming up as well to give you a preview of our 7 o'clock news bulletin. Let's have a look at the weather before we get back to the great songs and great memories. And when I say great songs and great memories, I mean we've got Debbie Gibson on here, and we've got Viola Wills as well with a song that had a history way back from the 50s. But yeah, we are going to be playing the 79 version.
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0: I'll tell you what, rain expected to start any time now. And in Kampala and Tebe, Mukono, Wakisa and surrounding areas, the window of opportunity for rainfall is open and will stay open throughout, you could say, till about lunchtime, 2-3 p.m. That's when it will start receding. But that doesn't mean that you won't have any grey clouds. You might have grey clouds, but the chances of it actually crying rain that late in the day, it's a bit of a long shot. But for the start, especially between now and 9 o'clock, very good chance you receive some rainfall. And temperatures will only start climbing from about midday, 11 midday or thereabouts. Could start earlier, but we'll see, depending on how the rainfall decides to go about its business today. Weather forecast on Radio on FM 90 returns in the next hour. 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Just make sure you've got an umbrella, especially if you're going to be out and about today. That's what I can tell you.
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0: And this song, ladies and gentlemen, from Debbie Gibson. So talented she was, very young girl, teenager, but belting out adult content. Off her 1987 album, Out of the Blue, I think she was, what, 16, 17 at the time? And this was a bouncy teen pop take on infatuation and, you know, overwhelmed by attraction, hormones over the, all over the place. And wants a love interest to shake their love loose and act on it. Does it still need introductions, people? Shake your love, David Gibson.
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0: The management of Uganda Electricity Transmission Company, UETCL, informs the general public that it is risky and unsafe to conduct any activity under or within the Wayleaves corridor of any high voltage transmission line. These corridors measure 20 meters, 30 meters, 40 meters, and 60 meters for the 66 kV, 132 kV, 220 kV, and 400 kV respectively. Management has learned that these corridors are being encroached into by some members of the public to carry out their daily activities. These various activities include building both permanent and temporary structures, establishing car bonds, bricklaying, excavation, dumping, tipping, planting vegetation exceeding 6 feet in height, among others. Note that any person who violates the above will be prosecuted in accordance with the law. UETCL advises those intending to carry out any development activity within the vicinity of any high-voltage transmission line to seek guidance from the Wayleaves office located at Plot 10 Hannington Road or call our toll-free line 0800-277-002. UETCL, transmitting for transformation.
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2: Well, guys, it looks like schools are set to remain open despite the Ebola scare and everything else. And yeah, as other people globally are losing it and bundling us with Congo, with DRC in terms of the Ebola deaths and whatnot. Well, it's business as usual. And considering that communication from the Uganda Media Center, pretty straightforward, just a couple of words, press statement, press release rather. Uganda, business as usual. No schools have been closed. No districts are under lockdown. From Alan Kasuja, the executive director there. And putting the word out that, you know what? We've never been down. We have always been up. It's not a case of even being back up. We've never been down. So the Ministry of Education spokesperson, Ministry of Education and Sports spokesperson, Dr. Dennis Mujimba, urged the public to actually disregard any social media messages and videos claiming that schools would be closed and said just ignore those, and actually urged the public to rely on information issued through the government's communication channels. And of course, people were a little bit antsy, not very sure about this, but just relax, stay calm, go about your usual business is the word. And I like the fact that also the you know the ministry officials and government officials went out and called out the CDC and everybody else, the World Health Organization, for kind of blackballing Uganda in terms of what was happening in the in this region and trying to make it look like the figures were one and the same. You know, the deaths in DRC, they were bundling it up. It made you think, like, out of the 43 dead in this epidemic, a couple of them were in Uganda or something like that, which wasn't the case. And it was kind of, you know, it at some point it began to feel like outright fraud from those authorities trying to make a situation look more bigger than it actually is. And they have kind of toned down and have started clarifying that, you know what, it's only, and using the Ugandan data to show that, look, there's only just one person who has died. They still haven't clarified that that one person was Congolese, but also, you know, still you know, talking about the contacts, because of course the possible contacts are always high, and we are on the side of caution. There were about 580 something possible people being monitored, but you know, it's not too much of a problem. I'm glad that eventually we are seeming to getting on top of the situation. The only problem is that still the word has gone round the planet that we are a no-go zone. I just saw that KLM has actually cancelled flights to Uganda. I don't know. And I assume they work on information that comes from their embassies here. You know, high commissions and whatnot. It leaves me scratching my head. Are these guys in these embassies and high commissions under lockdown? Because why are they communicating to their businesses? So that's the situation. I know they're also erring on the side of caution, but come on. I think it's overreaction of a ridiculous scale. However, the only problem is that the news that we are clear will take a whole lot longer to get around than the news that there was a problem in the first place. And as we speak, Amos Wekesa was talking about 60% cancellations in terms of bookings in the peak tourism season. Guys.
3: Not to speak of the sports cancellations.
1: Well, yes. Stuff. It's just, God, I really feel for people in the tourism industry. I see the president coming out and saying, oh, we are going to give tourists 3-year visas and whatnot. It doesn't really matter.
3: You can't even make up for it.
1: It won't make up for it.
3: from America ask.
1: Yes.
3: If we are dying in the numbers.
1: Yes, and that's a word that has been put out there. Really, the people who are putting out that word, especially if they're Ugandan, we should... You know, I think we need this 12th Parliament, we need to put we need to amend the law on treason. There should be like more than one law on treason with a different variants. There should be one for economic sabotage. Like if you do something about, you know, about the economy and trying to kill it in one way or another, there should be a specific thing that you should
3: see,
1: be charged.
3: That's the problem, because you see what you call economic sabotage are our own people not knowing exactly what's happening.
1: Ignorance should not be, is no excuse.
3: I'll give you an example. Mm-hmm. You've heard the rumors about a guy dying here or there. Yes or no?
1: No, I haven't heard it. No, there's just one guy. Just a Congolese guy. Just one guy.
3: But you have heard it.
1: Yes, just one guy. Congolese guy.
3: You see, this is the problem that we have.
1: Mm.
3: And the core problem is that we don't trust our own government.
1: I know, it's trust is an issue, yeah.
3: So because we don't trust our own government, it's hard for us to differentiate between an actual problem or a perceived created problem. Do you know what I mean? For example, it was among a problem for real or a perceived problem. You see what I mean?
1: Yes.
3: So we are constantly trying to figure out, is government fudging for a purpose or is there a real
1: problem?
3: So
1: basically what you're saying is it's like that, like dating a flirtatious woman or a man. You're not sure.
3: Or jakuria to jakuria. You can't really know.
4: 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Great morning on Radio.

0: Viola Wills, ladies and gentlemen, quite the lady. I have the maddest respect for her. Discovered by Barry White. And the sound, when you hear it, kind of, you know, interesting sound. This song was originally published in 1951, recorded in several styles and tempos. The original version by the pop singer Teresa Brewer was actually done in a swing style, but this was the one that stole the show in terms of being most listened to in the disco version. She was a mother of six children before the age of 21 when Barry White discovered her.
1: I'm sorry, what?
0: Yes. She had six kids by 21.
1: You see what I told you? A man will find you with your children. All six of them.
0: Hey. Mad respect for her. But.
1: Very well done. And she's a doppelganger for Chaka Chaka, eh?
0: Yes.
1: For Yvonne
0: Chaka Chaka. Yes, you're right. You're right, by the way.
1: Replica.
0: There is, yeah, like a slimmed down version, in a way.
1: Are you calling Chaka Chaka fat?
0: No, she isn't.
1: No. No, speak with your chest.
0: I cannot offend the
1: princess
0: of Africa. No.
1: Hey, my friend.
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0: The wake-up calls on Radio 1 FM 90 with John and Q at 23 minutes now to 7 o'clock. And let's see about these wake-up calls. We do this on a first-come, first-served basis, as you know. Okay, let's see about a birthday. From Gertrude. And also, okay, let's see about this one for starters.

0: Okay, these numbers that you've shared with us, not looking good for you, the Aralis. Let me try the alternate. Remember, if you want to be a part of the wake-up calls, this is how you go about it.
1: The number is 0703090090. Send us a text message, and it's you. Give us the name and the number of the person that you'd like us to call up and wake up. Don't forget to give us the message, otherwise we shall say our own things, please. We'll call someone for a birthday without you telling us what the message is, and we call them and say we are the loan sharks.
0: Did you see problems?
1: And the person dodges work today. And it'll be your fault. So make sure you leave us a message as well. But don't also forget to give us your name. We want them to know that you were thinking about them.
0: You know, you've just reminded me of some guy. I saw a guy running in a suit. Yeah? Tail suit. Yes, hello, Judith. How are you? Good, good, good, good. Judith, this is John.
1: And this is Q, and we're calling you from Radio 1 to say...

0: so much, John. And
1: Chew.
0: Thank you so much.
1: All right.
2: You're welcome. You're welcome.
1: And we got this message from the Aralis.
0: From the Aralis.
1: Yes. Yeah. Yeah, and they have a message for you. They say you are such a God-fearing lady, prayerful, always waiting for God's password to everything you do. And you say you indeed know your God and his wonderful works in you. So keep it up.
0: Amen.
1: Yes.
0: Amen.
1: And they say please enjoy this day with lots of food, juice, milk, teas. And then you fast the other days, not today.
2: Mm.
1: Not today, but the other days.
2: Fasting
1: you can.
2: Carried forward.
1: Today you eat. You'll fast on the other days.
0: And I was going to fast.
1: Yeah, that's good stuff. That's good stuff.
2: Yeah, and they say, God bless you with more good, healthy years to see Mark's grandsons.
0: Amen.
2: Yeah. Amen, indeed.
1: All right.
2: Enjoy your day, Judith.
0: Thank you very much.
1: All right. Just one more wake-up call now.
2: Okay. Mm-hmm. The guy who was running, first finish the story. You can't just leave Rugambo in the middle like this. Be serious.
1: You know how this, the suits with the split, with the, I've forgotten what that style is called, where the tail coat's a bit.

0: come to collect
1: Hey, loan sharks. Are they allowed to chase like this?
0: Whatever you do to collect, my friend, whatever you do. Hello?
2: Hello.
0: Yes, good morning, Sim. How are you doing, man?
2: I'm okay, how are you doing?
0: Good, good, good, good, good. Well, Sim, this is John.
1: This is Q. And we're calling you from Radio 1.

0: See, happy birthday, man.
1: Thank you.
2: Well in.
0: Yeah.
2: The morning you chose not to wake up with us, we said you will wake up by force.
0: And
1: by force.
0: And I'm sure your rugby teammates are going to pour water on you. I can almost bet on it. if they find you.
1: It reminded me to avoid them.
0: Hey, you better. Well, this message is coming in from your family, your mom, your dad, Sonia, Suhu, Saha, Sarita, and the Chigozis, and the Sekasis. And they say you're a wonderful guy, and they thank God for you every day. And your mom called you her sunshine. So, yes. All right, Sim. And,
1: Thank you.
0: All right. You have a lovely day, okay?
1: You too.
0: Okay, cheers.
2: It's giving you my sunshine.
0: My sunshine.
2: To think of a rugby guy. Is he a rugby guy?
0: Yes.
2: Think of a big rugby
0: Dana's
2: guy.
0: Son.
2: Oh.
0: Yes.
2: Oh.
0: Yes.
2: Auntie Morgan at it. This is him.
0: Yes.
2: When we get off air, I'll tell you.
0: Hey.
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0: Well, ladies and gentlemen, Press Review, do you want to share the off-air story?
2: Oh, my bitch. But some of you people, by the way, you need stones. I think I'm going to come to the studio with stones lately. I'm going to carry stones into the studio.
0: On the front page of the...
2: aim and shoot.
0: Speaker budget grows 7 times, people. Rapid recruitment there. And the analysis shows that the budgets for the speaker, who is the administrative head of the legislature and the deputy, have increased about 7 or 8-fold. Imagine that, respectively, in the last 6 years. It's mental over there. When it was Speaker Rebecca Kadaga, budget was about 4.4 billion. Jacob Olanya had a budget of 3.9 billion. He actually reduced the expenditure. Then, Anita Among came flying with a 28.5 billion shilling budget for our office. Obuoth is going toe to toe. He has not changed anything. 28.5. We'll see.
2: Okay.
0: And
2: front page of the New Vision, the IGG report that we've all been waiting for.
0: Mm-hmm.
2: Yes. Inside the IGD report on Among, a probe identifies 10 concerns about the ex-speaker. That's on page 3. Although we know that if any of these things were serious, they would all be laid bare in the on the front page. So we all know. We've been new.
0: And also on the front page of the Monitor today, government to save 24 billion shillings in public holiday spending cuts. And the lizard says, less eating now. You are speaking of things that need to be things that are cut if as president. After cars, all these snacks that I always said, yes, these samosas are not mandazis. Do you know we're the only country that serves samosas and whatnot? Flasks of tea, we're the only guys.
2: It's a fast wait.
0: Have you ever seen samosas and snacks in the other?

0: place.
1: Sir,
0: I don't know what's wrong with us.
1: Don't be too kill. You've taken away a guy's car. The guy walks to Parliament. The guy is sweating. You want to take away even his black tea and samosa?
0: No. There are some things we need to start.
1: We have bigger problems, sir. We have bigger. Leave them. Let them have their samosa, please. Let them have samosa. Touch cola, John. This is you're entering in our plans to be leaders in this country.
0: No, we need to keep them hungry. So that they can make decisions quickly. If they're always fed, they'll keep sitting and wasting time.
1: We're sending you as member of parliament, Gulu, next.
0: No problem. They're
1: going to fear to vote you because you're removing samosas. No. You leave the samosas. In fact, add cassava.
0: That is, you know the nickname for cassava? Cyanide.
1: Otio. It's time for sleep.
0: It's time for sleep. Nice. And it does have some cyanide. And you know, sleep is a cousin of death. So
1: and yeah, we know, just, yeah, sleep is the cousin of parliament also. Meanwhile, front page of the New Vision, Ebola Prevention, Uganda Titans Health Screening at the DRC border. And you can see a picture there of Red Cross Society staff together with volunteers disseminating health messages on Ebola prevention. To communities that are traveling along the shores of Lake Albert in Turoko district. Uganda is, of course, has been closing off borders. And just to repeat this, just to reiterate, the reason why people are saying, that Uganda is riddled with Ebola is because of the fact that we share a border with Congo. And so what's been happening is they've been lumping us together into their whatever
0: their stats.
1: Updates that are there. Because guess what? The people who are supposed to make a research are too afraid to go into Congo to make the research.
0: But the World Health Organization boss is there. He's there physically. But for their own, you know, PR purposes, they're lumping us together to make it look like it's widespread. It's an international thing. It can...
1: Can I pour soil in the water? Why is he there?
0: He has to show face.
1: How long has he been there?
0: Like a week, maybe.
1: Are you
0: a couple
1: it's
0: of
1: just
0: days.
1: A week?
0: Just a couple of days.
1: He didn't send someone in advance to go and fast spread the Ebola?
0: No.
1: There are no random test tubes on the streets there? No.
0: Speaking of Ebola.
1: Nobody poured it in the water?
0: Disease under check. That's what the government is saying. And for sure, we all know this, at least here in Uganda.
1: But it doesn't look good to cancel an event like the annual Martyrs Day celebrations. I guess that's probably one of the things that adds to the fear and the panic.
0: I think it's just erring on the side of caution. That's all. Nothing spectacular about it. It's just prudent, I guess. And also, earthquake. Scientists are warning of deadly aftershocks. Yes, we got a 4.5. It was just barely scraping. That's why some people called it a tremor, because it felt like it was barely there. Tremors are usually 4 on the Richter scale or less. This was just 4.5. Just barely passed the grade to earthquake.
1: And yet, I saw a cake yesterday, and I'm on behalf of women quarreling. You saw it too?
0: Yes, I saw it.
1: Where a man was congratulating his wife on surviving the earthquake. God, we see what you're doing for other women. Send these blessings our way.
0: And also, in the monitor today, this made it to the front page of Bukedde.
1: Yep.
0: Paul Kafeiro's remains exhumed for DNA analysis.
1: And that story makes it to page 10 of the New Vision as well. Apparently, 20 children are the reason why he's been exhumed, because there's a question on paternity.
0: Yeah.
1: Every day, I think somebody pops up. And the man's been dead 19 years.
0: Yeah.
1: You can imagine 19 years later. This man was an outstanding figure in music.
0: Absolutely. He was an absolute genius, by the way.
1: It's sad. It's truly, truly sad that they have to
0: He was laid to rest at this.
1: Dear guys.
0: This, the name of the village, God help if it's Mzungu who sees it first.
1: Let me see where the name is. I don't have it here in the new vision.
0: I want to show you because Masage. But look at the spelling. This is why I'm concerned. If it was a Mzungu seeing it first, the way they would read it would absolutely kill you.
1: You see, the problem I have with you, John, is even AI has started. Oh. No, I see the confusion.
0: Now you see. It would have been.
1: It's Masage village.
0: In Wikwe.
1: That is spelled like massage.
0: Yes, it's the exact spelling of massage.
1: Okay. No, there it's okay. I see you understand. I see your problem. Yes. I thought you were saying it's complicated.
0: It's like when you read Malaya's mail.
1: Ah, right. Yes. Right.
0: And this is a tribute to somebody whose voice kind of held northern Uganda.
1: Mm-hmm.
0: Just kept people sane through the LRA war in a way and helped end the LRA war.
1: A
0: radio broadcaster and peace advocate and radio technician. Lachambel, John Bosco Riema. And, he was known as Lachambel. That was his nickname. Gary eats millet. That's what Lachambel means.
1: Oh.
0: Interesting fellow. Very instrumental in many ways, his voice. And that's the thing about radio. It's you understand why they're very careful about us, because more than most other media, because radio, the sound moves from our mouths to your brain.
1: Direct.
0: There's no filter for you, your eyes to confuse you and make your own deductions. It's a very powerful tool.
1: He's not asking funny questions like Ngashi has no nyash. You don't have time to think about those things.
0: No, you don't.
1: We.
2: But sometimes people get disappointed when they meet you.
1: Meet who? Disappointed when they meet who? Maybe you, please. Excuse me, talk for yourself.
2: You radio presenters.
1: No. Speak for yourself, please. Speak for yourself.
2: Someone would think you is a
1: Unonya to Bumida Mokka. Unonya to Bumida Magaz.
0: Illegal sand miners in Rwera.
1: First wait, you're running very quickly. First wait, slow down.
2: You, home from here. And on radio.
1: First wait. This is the second person to be exhumed in a period of in the last 2 weeks. Not the second to be exhumed, but the second famous person to be exhumed, right? There was a gentleman, a wealthy gentleman, who was exhumed about, I think, last week.
0: Uh-huh.
2: Yeah.
1: Still over the DNA issue.
2: So you guys...
1: Mujira Muzunger. You won't rest. After all, there's no rest for the wicked.
0: Why fuel prices differ across East Africa? Find that out in the Business Daily on the back pages. Do a focus on AFCON and CAF Champions League group stages.
1: And these back pages, learning from Rwanda.
2: And in today's book, De Paul Cafero, abana be makumi abiri ba muziku de, emikole jakole duanga muzikula, abantu boke de amafukule, chichi.
0: Meanwhile, am I saying God bless you, Wycliffe? I don't know why.
1: By the way, let me tell you, Emma, I can block you.
2: Iran Kubia for some.
1: We first block someone. Some people small. Okay.
2: That's why. Parliament is soon to be a minister. Nebalaga Ibasandikirako. Pictures of here, Minister Jeno Katumbo Amala. And who else is this? And also in Bukede, Engiri Abasegu, Jebasenda Sendabaizi, Okuba Yingizu Obwa Malaya. Picture of those. Carl's here and Mulindwa, Omukuba Gambi, Wokuing Zabala and Bwamalaya. Quoted what day, or would do to know Quake and Ninja Bujulizi. And also, there's a special pull out of Senga Q. Obunkenke Omchala Waitamu, Okutusa, or Wakaway, Idiom Saja, Weye Gombie. Obunkenke Wabuandi Sekoano. You'll have a look at it. We also wrap up Pukede with John's favorite page in the papers, Mr. John Torach. Chichi, Bashar's beautiful lips. Check this picture.
1: Excuse me, sir. Every day we cannot teach you the qualifications.
2: Not for John.
1: No,
2: at least.
1: So why are you showing him? Woman, do you want Vidala or you want brown browns?
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1: Today's Kids Corner starts with children are bullies, eh? So Julius shares and says, yesterday, so remember yesterday I came in after after violence and after so many things.
2: After I've done violence.
1: Over Dechi. And then Julius and his 8-year-old, they're listening in the morning. And she couldn't hear my voice in the studio. So the daughter, Hannah, asks, I wonder where Q is. Well, the dad, I think she has not reached yet. Kohana, let come as it born.
0: Anna, you're spot on.
1: I recommend that you change Anna and bring her to the School of Violence.
0: Yes.
1: We are recruiting and she seems to
2: realizing that you come late.
1: Over the cheese.
2: Next time it will be your boss.
1: John, just continue reading. Let me first deal with something small here. Continue reading. Read. Alfred.
2: You.
0: When will you buy a car to use to be dropped at school? Yet little they know that the car money has been spent on them via fees, especially if you're footing bills of 6 kids.
1: Bambi. Let me tell you, my dear, if you're going to be mania, let me send him the voice note from Jean.
0: Yes, from Jean.
1: Of yesterday, yes. Of the cars to buy.
0: Yes. Rolls Royce, McLaren F1.
1: Those few things. If you're with you,
0: those are yours.
1: They are waiting for cars. See these kids.
2: Q.
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0: You're lucky it wasn't tomorrow's paper, which should be thicker because this one is thin.
2: Andrew is asking for my mobile money number.
0: I'm going to drop it. But yeah, in the next hour.
1: You don't have time, please.
0: News bulletin coming, right?
1: We have news bulletin. Block, please.
0: Weather. 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

0: It is now 7 o'clock, the news on Radio 1. I am Wycliffe Segunya. The Appointments Committee of Parliament will today continue vetting of ministers designate. Now, yesterday, over 13 ministers were vetted. The remaining nominees are expected to interact with the committee chaired by the Speaker of Parliament, Jacob Oboth, and Deputy Speaker Thomas Taiwa. Other members of the committee include Leader of Opposition in Parliament, Joel Senyonyi, among others selected from across the political divide. Now, during the 4 days exercise, the committee will vet a total of 81 ministers. This after the 12th Parliament this month approved an increment of cabinet ministers and ministers of state to 30 and 51. The International AIDS Vaccine Initiative reveals that 3 new vaccines are being developed to tackle the rare species of Ebola that has already killed 1 in Uganda and nearly 250 people in the DR Congo. The Vaccine Initiative, which is working on 1 vaccine, said the outbreak was threatening to be the worst ever. The University of Oxford and the pharma company Moderna are also researching vaccines against the Bundibugyo species. There are now more than 1,000 suspected cases in the DR Congo, with 9 confirmed cases in neighboring Uganda. This growing concern also that this outbreak, which was detected only after it had spread in a conflict zone with limited healthcare resources, could reach the size of the largest ever Ebola outbreak in West Africa in 2014-2016. Then nearly 29,000 people were infected and more than 11,000 died. The National Identification Registration Authority, in the meantime, resolves to scale down on its services in close to 10 districts following the outbreak of Ebola in the country. NIRA Registrar Claire Olama says most of the Ebola-affected districts where they have been fully operational, both at the office and communities, will not have the same service. The affected districts include Chikube, Ntoroko, Kasese, Rubanda, Nebi, Pakwach, Maracha, Arua, and Zombo, among several others.
1: It thus means that you will not see us as much in the communities in those places, but we'll keep lights on at our offices, in the hospitals where birth registration happens. Marriages will continue to be conducted in KAWO's offices, but also, more importantly, our offices will remain open. It is the outreaches to the communities, to the markets, that may disappear until we hear that the risk has come down.
0: The International Crimes Division of the High Court resumes today the bail hearing of former Butambala County MP Mohamed Mwanga Chivumbi and 22 core accused persons as the screening of their sureties continues. The hearing was adjourned on Monday after Justice Susan Okalanyi vetted sureties for some of the applicants and cleared those presented for Kivumbi and core accused Burhan Matovu. During the proceedings, Justice Okalanyi stressed that the court is more concerned with the integrity and credibility of sureties than their financial ability to pay bond money. She noted that some accused persons have previously absconded despite being backed by wealthy sureties. The judge's remarks followed submissions by prosecution, which questioned the financial stability of a surety for Matovu Burhan during cross-examination. The court is expected to continue screening sureties for the remaining applicants before determining their bail application. The government starts restocking and compensation of households in Teso, Acholi, and Lango region who lost their livestock during the past insurgencies. The program started with over half of the 385 vulnerable individual households in Ngora district receiving the restocking and rehabilitation fund for this financial year ending June 2026. Figures at the Office of the Prime Minister indicate that Ngora district was allocated 1.9 billion shillings to assist the beneficiaries in the initial phase of the initiative. Recently, Norbert Kasirabo, the Assistant Commissioner for Programs at the Office of the Prime Minister, mentioned that the distribution of funds is determined by the number of parishes within each local government.
2: As Teso sub-region, 25,684,810,000 was allocated to the sub-region. The allocation of funds followed the number of parishes in the given local government. How you are, the number of local governments you have determined how much would be given to. And if this money is put to right use, I can assure you that we can make a very big change in this community. Because the two bulls can support us in animal traction, we can also use the three for income generating, as long as we ensure that whatever is done, money is put to right use.
0: And also, United States President Donald Trump has declared that Israel and Hezbollah have agreed to stop fighting, offering hope to huge numbers of people in Lebanon who have been fleeing an Israeli onslaught. Trump said that during a call, Israeli Prime Minister Benjamin Netanyahu had pledged to halt a threatened invasion that would take troops to Beirut's southern suburbs, while Hezbollah had also agreed to halt hostilities. The U.S. leader's statement on social media came as Iranian officials had asserted that ceasefire talks could collapse due to Israel's plan to escalate its invasion of Lebanon and increase strikes. Trump said he had not been informed that Iran had paused negotiations, insisting talks are continuing at a rapid pace. To sports, the under-17 women's national team head coach, Shelley Ulanda Bottes, names a provisional squad of 31 players out of the 2026 SECAFA Under-17 Women's Championship. The regional tournament will be held in Dar es Salaam from June 13th to the 23rd. Uganda has been drawn in Group B alongside South Sudan, Zanzibar and Djibouti. All matches will be played at the Azam Complex Stadium and KMC Stadium. The provisional squad features players drawn from the Finance Trust Bank, FUFA Women Super League, the FUFA Women Elite League and Uganda's secondary school football system. The Great Morning Show continues.
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0: Dear Hishi, I met my husband in university. We were just friends then. We sat next to each other and helped each other academically. He was one of the few friends I made at university. I went to work upcountry and only returned 6 years later to Kampala, where we met again. We're both single, and somehow we just knew we did not have a chance of meeting other people. We're both introverts. We got married a year later. 7 months after marriage, just before I gave birth to our first son, he inherited some serious money and property that his grandfather from his mother's side left him. My family is from a humble background, but since then, they have turned him into an ATM. I feel embarrassed. He isn't the sort to say no, especially to my family, who've always treated him well. He's a very kind and generous man, and I don't want him taken advantage of by my own family. But I don't even know how to tell them to stop begging him for money all the time. Please advise. Call 0414-348-111-0707-90-90-97-0774-076-394, or you can WhatsApp 0703-090-090. You remember, you can find us on X at Flokitui and JP Taraj.
1: Yep. So, what advice would you give her?
0: Let's start by fixing the question. The real question is, how do I fix the problem I caused? Because how did they know about that money?
1: But, you know, you can't see things change.
0: No, who told her family?
1: I know, probably. I don't know.
0: This should
1: but
0: be
1: it
0: true.
1: Could be her.
0: It's a learning moment
2: maybe,
0: for her.
2: Maybe she didn't say and...
0: Uh-huh, so
1: you
0: what?
1: Know, you know, Kampala is small.
2: When you get money, eh?
1: It shows.
2: There will be signs.
1: There will be signs.
2: You don't need to say.
0: You won't say you have money, but you'll be washing the gate with milk.
1: I thank you, please. Hello?
3: Good morning, everyone.
1: Good morning, Joy. How are you?
3: I'm doing well.
0: Morning. Good morning.
3: I'm okay. Now, number one, she needs to go and sit with her family members and then tell them we have got financial problems, challenge. My husband has got a loan and they give us some time while we are clearing this, or we are building, or we are constructing, or we have started serious business. Showing shortage of money is not doing well, so I beg you people to first not be asking money from him. You yourself, you go and talk to your family members in a good way, don't just go and shout at them. And second, also you need to talk to your husband that right now what you are doing is not right. When they ask him money, you tell them I'm doing this and we are a bit shortage of money, but we shall see through with my madam. Let him not be sending without you knowing what he's sending. So that one can relate, especially when you feel that you are shortage of money, you have financial challenge, that one they would understand. But if we just keep quiet, it is you to go back to your home. By the way, you are ashamed because you are for begging him. Are you not ashamed? And I can be embarrassed. Work on that. Good day.
1: And that's... hey. So.
0: Get us your. Resist the temptation, John. Resist. We'll get into your messages on WhatsApp, your text messages in a few. Mafavi Apolo says, if he hasn't complained about your family, then go slow. The Bible says giving brings more blessings than receiving. Very few families care for their in-laws more than their own. Thank your God instead and leave and let the sleeping dogs lie. Let's talk about African culture. Right after this.
1: Hello?
4: How are you?
1: Good. Dickens, how are you?
4: Good morning, Sanko.
0: Good morning.
4: How are you?
0: Very good.
4: John, how do you feel when we say that title?
1: You know what, you guys... You guys might just provoke me and I might do law in my free time.
4: I think I would agree with John. to become the cashier at home. Let her tell the husband, please, yes, I know you love my people, you care, but this is the time to develop our service, to develop our home, prepare for the future. Now, let me take charge of your finances, especially those ones going home. When my people come to ask you money, please forward them to me. It is me to tell them that the money is depleted. Or if you are giving them 100,000, I will start giving them 20,000. So that it will reduce it. Don't worry. Eventually, if one comes looking for 100,000, you give him 10,000 or 5,000, you will know that the money is not there. You will look for another source, or maybe he will work hard and make his own money. But don't let the man be the one saying, you be the one there. I'm becoming the cashier at home. I'm the one in charge of the finances, especially those I'm throwing to my home. Get that charge of feeding your people. Don't allow your husband, because they are going to take advantage of you. But now, the moment tomorrow you become poor, those people you are assisting, none of them will come to your rescue. None of them will even help your children. So please, this is the time to develop yourself, to amass wealth, to do everything for the future. Please, get charge of your home. Have a nice day.
1: All right, thank you.
0: Nice. Very good. We were still exploring, and we're going to get into your messages and calls. We're exploring African culture, Ugandan culture to be exact. It's actually the spouse's job to look after the in-laws. In the case of a man and a woman, it's the man's job to look after his wife's relatives, albeit his first family, maybe her father and mother, not even her siblings, her father and mother. It's his job. But not in a very detailed way. For example, let's say she's going to visit, you give her kavera. Let's say she's going to, let's say something's happening, maybe health-wise, you have to be ready to come through. That's the way Ugandan culture actually is. Yeah.
1: Hello.
5: Hello.
1: Yes, please.
5: My worry is about the man and the family. Man is cursed. You keep on being out like that. If you escape, you're all going to come for. So, you tell your husband, but please be careful. The second thing is, he does not have ideas on how to investigate. Because I don't see money being enough to keep on being out. If you have what investment plan, you will not have all that money to keep on being out. So, please. I want your husband to be careful with the way he's going out the money. Otherwise, if the money is there,
1: Okay, thank you, Vyekwaso. Well, we'll now read the comments coming in on off WhatsApp. Bridge says, you are the problem for informing your family that since you brought the man, no one goes to him except through you. You are supposed to protect your spouse from your family, whether you're the husband or the wife. How did they reach a point of asking your family, your husband directly? That's Kamanyira, and you accepted it. If you're not careful, when it gets fed up, he'll use this against you. So take charge, handle your family, and no one from your side goes to your man except through you who brought him. That sounds
0: he's
1: like
0: the father.
1: That sounds like yes. That sounds like something Jesus said.
0: Something Jesus said, yeah. You are the son. No one goes to him through you except through you. The kids are the Holy Spirit. Although she has a very valid point. How is your family? Isn't there an unspoken rule about how, when you...
1: You know, it
0: who
1: could
0: you go
1: be,
0: through?
1: Yes, but it could be that they have developed their own parallel relationships. You know what I mean? Yeah, like maybe the brothers and him are very charming. They've built their own vibe and they're all in a different... It's not even about their sister anymore. You know what I mean? So that's a whole other... They're dealing
0: with a whole
1: different
0: other
1: frame, yes.
0: Frank here from DRC says, DRC Kamanga IDP Camp says, ask God for direction and revelation of the true character of your partner. No, this was on Friday. Today says, how did your family know about the money? And how did they get the authority to directly ask him for help without going through you? The bad thing some ladies can't shut up, so bear with it and go away. I think he has the same sort of suspicion. the same suspicion that you're the one who told them about the money.
1: Yes. Everybody's, well, jumping to that conclusion. It doesn't necessarily have to be. Sometimes things are public secrets, you know what I mean?
0: True, yeah. Some things can be seen publicly, but...
1: Yes.
0: Yeah, like you guys said, like you and Wycliffe said, the signs will be there. The signs will be there. Lydia says, trust me, he's already tired of all of you. Even introverts notice when they're being taken for granted. Don't be deceived. He does that innocently, so stop them already. Richard says, I know that in many cases, we men can become accomplices in our own exploitation. But in this case, I'm struggling to make sense of this lady's so-called concern. In fact, her concern does not come off as genuine, especially because the beneficiaries are her own relatives. The real issue here seems to be deep, covert insecurity and jealousy. She understands that her husband's generosity gives him optionality, goodwill, competition, and a level of control that sits outside of her influence. And I see what he means. I see what it means. Because let me ask you, John, if you give your wife's people money, whose side are they? Whose side will they be on? Can she go report you? Of course not. I see what he means. And he continues, he says, so she is subtly trying to eliminate the optionality because to her, it feels like competition. Men derive satisfaction from acts of kindness, especially when they're able to help. If you can afford it, let that man be. Chill, gal. Richard asking for a friend, could you direct me and show me the men who derive satisfaction from acts of kindness and generosity? They are not on the this side of Uganda. Show me which side of Uganda they are, those ones who derive joy from giving.
1: There was.
0: Are you serious?
1: I
0: but this. Now Louis Lewis, says, have to bleach. Believe these things.
1: Says, I used to be like that, very generous, until I took time to reflect on my life and responsibilities. Have a candid conversation with him about his future and the well-being of his family. At the same time, encourage your relatives to stop constantly depending on you, asking your husband for support. There needs to be a healthy balance between helping others and securing your family's future. So. And
0: Kasango says, make a family business for your siblings. It's beggar begging. Meanwhile, Senate said, set a rule such that for anyone who needs money, they should go through you. Then tell your husband, for any money to offer her relatives, must go through you. In actual sense, be in charge. She needs to be the, what do they call it, Ministry of Finance. Charlotte says, whoever is rich today may be poor tomorrow and vice versa. There's a reason the Bible says to give, because it will come back to you. Good measure, pressed together and running over. Make a budget knowing that you have to give at some point because no one enjoys begging. Kati, now that you have money, your family is embarrassing. Kati, now, just because now you have money, your family is embarrassing you. Money. Charlotte, let me tell you. Let me teach you that there are people who actually enjoy begging.
1: Oh, yes.
0: The people who just beg for the sake of begging. Janat says, but the in-laws are very dry. They're asking him directly and not even going through her. Bakalunyo. Maintain some boundaries, please.
1: That's the thing. That's what I'm saying, that it's possible that they built parallel
0: relationships outside of her.
1: Yes, yes. Outside the in-law bracket.
0: Message here says, this is Victor saying, that lady is trying to protect her gains. Anyhow, she needs to be willing to look like the villain. She should set the boundary and ensure that any request for money should go through her and not to her husband directly. Also, on his side, he should not make such decisions without informing her, such that she can be the valve that controls the tap. Alternatively, if she still wants to help, she can keep some kamane in a unit trust and use the interest from there to provide a fixed amount for black tax every month. It's more systematic and organized. I don't think he can totally stop helping. Wish her all the best, but the gains must be protected at all costs. Otherwise, they may go back to poverty.
1: And this time round, both of them will be in it. There will be nobody to pull the other out of the ditch.
0: And let me tell you, I need people to normalize the knowledge that it's not a person giving you money. It's not a guarantee you'll give them money. there's no guarantee that the people you're giving money now
1: will give you money. Yes.
0: So don't assume. By the way, Ronald says you can teach him to be mukonogam. Ladies, control men. There's no way you will stop your relatives, but you can control your man.
1: I got a message here from Susan. It says, go to his phone settings and block all your relatives. Tell him not to unblock at any cost.
0: Maybe divert their calls to her phone.
1: All calls should come through you, and then you have... then you have to have backbone to say no every time. Get the bad name a few times and you'll stabilize eventually. Not. Some family members plan their plans on your salary or bank account. Mm. They start calling end of month or beginning of month.
0: Mm.
1: That guilty feel, girl? Work on yourself also.
0: Usually a few days before. You can't be so subtle. You have to go either a few days before or after end month. Mm. Mm. AF says, if you can't rein in your family, no one close to them will. Then if he can support them with extra he has, then why not? This is the reason men are providers and women aren't. Worst case, make sure that your people get empowered with his help to wean them from dependency on freebies. Kim says, I have a friend who hit the jackpot with over 3 million euros but ended up checking himself into Chitalia for 2 months. Media stories of him being in lots of trouble. We didn't understand all this until a year later when he told us that all of this was to keep all those hoping to exploit him. When they got to know about his new status, he only shared a portion of it with those with authority in this country. You see what I mean? Mm-hmm. Like, he made stories about himself getting in trouble. And I'm sure it helped him see who is his true person.
1: Dave says this is something most husbands go through, although many times even the husband's families try to also take advantage of the wives.
0: Mm.
1: What my wife and I did is to tell our respective families that if they want something, they ask us, not the spouse.
0: Yes.
1: So if they call me, I tell my wife and she's the one to respond. It was a little hard in the beginning, but it's all good now. Mm. Even asking for any contributions towards functions are asked through her. What a relief, says.
0: And I think this is the right way to do it. John, your relatives don't come to me directly.
1: Mm.
0: Your relatives come to you, my relatives come to me.
1: Mm.
0: And then we sit and discuss as a couple, and then we see where to go. Christian says, let her hold a press conference, a kind of meeting at her home without his knowledge, and warn all of them against asking for money from her husband directly. Let her tell them that all the requests must go through her and discuss with her husband now to manage this. He continues, says, Q, I think this man is not doing things the African way. He's going overboard. And that therein is the problem.
1: Mm.
0: Therein is the problem.
1: All right. And
0: Martin says,
1: mm.
0: How in the first place did they get to know did she get to know that the man supports her family? She talks like those toxic women and jealous women, most especially those that grew up from the village. This woman could have behavior just like her family. Boss, be careful with this woman. You think she's trying to keep it all to herself? John? Do you think she's trying to keep it all to herself?
1: No, I don't think so. I think it's just the embarrassment.
0: Secondhand embarrassment.
1: Yes, secondhand vicarious embarrassment.
0: They're showing the hunger in your house.
1: I've gotten a message and I'm trying to find a way of...
0: Jean says, meanwhile, while you curate that one. Jean says, let's be honest. If this was the husband writing about his family asking for money, some people would already be in the comments saying, but that's his responsibility, family is family. Meanwhile, when it's the wife's family, suddenly everyone becomes a financial auditor. Truth is, whether it's your family or his family, overbegging is overbegging. A marriage should have two partners, not two partners plus a queue of dependents with application forms. And stop assuming, she told them. Woman, Jean is giving you thumbs up. I don't know what you've done to deserve it.
1: She knows what's up. She knows what's up.
0: We need to call Jean. Benton, small. Tell him Jean is searching for a woman. Dunstan says, it's not his job to look after your family, Jewava. He does it out of courtesy. So why do your family members get to me without going through you? Dunstan, I'll tell you the truth. In African culture, yes, the man should ideally take care of the woman's family. Ideally, that's what is ideal. It's not a must, just like with most things, tradition. It's merely a cultural suggestion. But ideally, he should.
1: If Patrick says, if you had the money but refused to give it to your in-laws, you'd all still have complained. Now he's giving, you're complaining. What do women want?
0: And he's overgiving. He's overgiving.
1: And you Kenneth know, says, it's very rare to find a lady or woman doing her best to keep her family from accessing her husband's finances. In fact, it's always the other way around. Lady, you have a gem of a husband, so let anyone that gets to him go through you and only you. Otherwise, when the taps run dry, you'll only have yourself to blame.
0: And I'll tell you what, a lot of the times people won't say it directly, but they will grumble. You've heard those things where a person grumbles and be like, you ask them for money and they say, I've just sent a... this amount to your brother, I don't have any left. Francois says, is your husband unwise to feel the serious money cannot help? Has Kameza reduced? Have you even proposed other investments? Can you just invest all the money without helping others? As long as he can afford, let him help others. Have a meeting with your people. If you're concerned, you're the mean one. On what's not even yours.
1: Well, finally, Jonathan says, I didn't get an inheritance when we got married. My brother-in-law was over asking me for money. My wife noticed and told him to stop asking her husband for money. I think you should help your husband speak up.
0: I agree with this as we close. I agree with this. I completely agree with this.
1: Kaumuza says, me as a Ugandan, I want to know what kind of culture is that where in-laws come for money direct without the madam.
0: Imagine. How do you go direct to the father without going through the son? Have you ever had to deal with
1: this? The only explanation is, as I said, it's possible that these guys have built parallel relationships besides the marriage. That's the only explanation as to why they have that kind of unfettered access to him.
0: And I think that's a wrong thing. I think every relationship, in my perspective, should be stronger than any outsider's. What do I mean? That John, if you and I are in a relationship, the kind of effect outsiders have should be a lot less than the effect we have on each other. And so if me as the wife say, no, I don't think these guys should be getting money out of you, my perspective should matter more than the perspective of outsiders, even if you've drawn parallel lines, even if you've built relationships with them on the side. I think the wife and the husband's opinions should be more important to each other than outsiders' opinions to either of them. Even if it's a best friend, even if it's a whatever, it should matter more. As a wife, it is your job to protect your husband. But you see, he has to give you the power to protect him. For example, whenever their in-laws call, get your phone, give it to your wife. Let her answer. And we see them explaining why they were calling. That's a simple solution. Whenever they send a text message, forward it to her and ask her to reply. That's you as a man choosing to get support from your wife. But as a man, if you feel that you have the money to give, by all means give. But you need to bring in your wife to help you to stop this. And how you do that is by not allowing them have direct access to you. Because I can't control the access that my people have to you, John. You control that by letting me have the power. And then
1: delegating the authority.
0: Delegating authority. Once your husband gives you the power, do it in a subtle way. Well, don't say no. Because you see, at the end of the day, let me tell you the problem is this. This is your support structure. Your family are your support system. When you say no to them now and you alienate them and you cut them off, it becomes a problem for you. When you tell them, stop asking my husband for money, you become the enemy. You don't have to. Simply take the problem back to them. When a guy calls asking for money, you're like, I don't know what will happen, what he will say. Guy, he has just paid fees. Oh, once in a while, you'll be the first one to call them and say,
1: how are you guys?
0: You're struggling with fees. How are you guys? So that they know your problems before they can even come to you. Don't say no to your family. You're going to be the. Find subtlety.
1: Paul says this black tax rabbit hole will end in tears.
0: Mm.
1: Rather than give unproductively, they need to find a way to empower the begging family members. The couple needs to sit down and agree to have each manage the side of their family.
0: Mm.
1: She has a duty to protect her husband from her family's exploitation venture. On that note, we'll close Radio One Hishi, but thank you very much for your contributions to the show today.
0: Yeah.
1: And
0: Joseph, to close off, says, my wife and I used to be hers
1: and my family's bank accounts,
0: but we stood our ground. Some hated us, others respected our boundaries. This is exactly what we're saying. And if you do it together,
1: Hishi returns tomorrow on Thursday, because tomorrow is a public holiday. It's hard to remember that, but yes. Mm. So just, but if you've got any issues you're trying to deal with, just send us a message off WhatsApp on 0703-090-090, okay? You can also reach out to us on Facebook. That's Radio 1 FM 90. Find it, like it, drop us a private message in our inbox. And you can also email us, programming@radio1fm90.com. Just a reminder that if you, and it's okay, if you create an email specifically for sending in a Hishi because you want to maintain some sort of anonymity, that's fine. But do remember that when you do, after we broadcast it, we are going to we usually forward some of the messages we haven't read out to that email. So it might be smart of you to check on it, at least even after using it, as much as it's a disposable one. Just check on it, because you might get some pretty important things there for you. So,
0: And allow me congratulate you guys. Today, nobody has suspected. Actually, no, Billy suspected it. Suspected they will use this money for witchcraft.

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1: Kampala, Entebbe, Mukonoaki, and surrounding areas, highest temperatures expected to get to about 27 degrees Celsius today. And look out though for rainfall. This, as you can see, it's overcast now, and the window of opportunity for rainfall stays especially open till about 9-10 o'clock. After that, things might change, might be touch and go, but up to 10 o'clock this morning, a very good chance that you receive some rainfall. Weather forecast on Radio and FM 90 returns in the next hour. 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
1: Traffic team, Alan and Augustus on the roads this morning. Tell us what's happening. I have a feeling fuel prices are managing traffic, but let's find out. Alan?
3: On this wet Tuesday morning, traffic in Kawempe, in Bwaise Trading Center entering the city is 10 to 20 minutes. Movement between the Kawempe Police Station and the Northern Bypass, Kawempe Trading Center.

0: that entire stretch is bad or looks ugly. You can use Cafe Rosano Road alternatively. Joining Bina Issa Road is still under 10 minutes, but Bina Issa Road from Kobiri, well up to Sheo Mlago, long queues of traffic moving into the city. Bombo Road is from the Makindra Stand Gate. Up if you want to get traffic, right? It's bumper to bumper movement. Makindra Road coming in, delays are under 5 minutes. And the situation on Mawanda Road coming toward Kamocha, slow moving traffic. Right from the Mawanda Police Station up the corner house, Kamocha. In Chebando, Central Road was about 13, but now gone down to less than 10 minutes. It's Chebando Ring Road that is stretching beyond 10 minutes coming. It's quite a stretch, joining the Tsengi Street. And in Komambo, Gatwood Kampala Quality Primary School gets slow around that area. Around Gaz Kanyanya coming in on Gayaza Road. A little over 5 minutes after that it clears. And then on Masaka Road, Chengira Reading Center, slow movement from Olympic Petrol Station Chengira, reaching the Nakauka Road Junction, the Sega Market, okay. Ablinga Reading Center, fine. Natere Reading Center, a few cars, same through Mango. The situation at Nang Club is the brief one, Kasui, Bukesa 2. Luigi Moderate, Nasa and Reading Center, brief interruptions around the Kenya Supermarket coming into the city. And the Kampala Jinja Highway, where you get a trading center from Watoto Church, where you get up to the Nambole Road Junction, slow moving traffic. As well said, movement in already 10 minutes, and then a contribution to Chiwanga around the Idiata Road Junction. Mukon Trading Center looks fine. Nadia inbound traffic from Chadwa Trading Center, well, toward Nadia Central Market. It's a slow stretch, and then headed out. It's around Oryx Nadia in Nigeria, busy from Blavida Road before the Nigeria Hospital. And the stretch does come up to Oryx Energy's Chwadley. And Tinder traffic lights are coming from Kisasi. It's slower than in Kisasi. From the traffic lights, actually around Satellite Hotel Kisasi, if you're proceeding to Tinder, that stretch up to Ghana Glaze and Tinder is over 20 minutes. Kisasi Mkota Road from Trading Energy's Kisasi up to Colors Road, slow movement. More close coming toward Kamocha within 10 minutes. Alan, the traffic in Trump in FM 90 Radio 1.
1: There is room with traffic along Entebbe Road from Chitende through Kajansi Town. In a busy foot traffic past Sekou towards Rovoa. It's building up through the stretch between Freedom City and the roundabout of about 15 to 25 minutes a drive towards the Chibi roundabout. Mobutu traffic is low, just like Mascaro towards the Semichi roundabout. It's still in and out of town, past the Uraga Karinda Rojas in the town in Adinal traffic lights. Mutesa 1 on inbound, there is some to traffic towards Clock Tower 1 Sabre Meng Road, a busy foot traffic, and two road troubles to put us yet either way. Bench look about 3 times, the lead time towards the main press junction along the main road. About 5 minutes like a delay time towards the Interax Park, a busy foot traffic both ways along Chagger Road. It's building up out of Tana Rumkwan Road, approaching Mkwan Road. Inbound, it's busy but not okay. Along Access Road, Yusuf Road, Jinja Road, through the Thomas Junction in and out of town. About 6 to 8 minutes like a delay time, this is so as wait for the traffic light to go through the junction. About 3 minutes delay time in and out of town, past the Google Bypass traffic lights, as is traffic moving in and out of town, past the Newport Road Junction, just like a traffic move either way, past the Spain Road Junction. Along Bandas, there is no movement of traffic, and it's building up both ways through the town of about 10 15 minutes. In a busy form of traffic inbound along Chireka Road towards the Chinawataka Road Junction. Augustus Kubanda with a traffic update on FM 90 Red Nyoka.
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3: The Appointments Committee of Parliament will today continue vetting ministers designate 3 Ebola vaccines in development amid growing outbreak fears. The National Identity Registration Authority resolves to scale down services in close to 10 districts following the Ebola outbreak. And government starts the restocking and compensation of households in Teso, Acholi, and Lango region.
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1: Mountain Dew. Do the Dew. 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
2: 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Action.
3: The Federation of Uganda Football Association, FUFA, has confirmed the key dates for the 2026-2027 Uganda Premier League season. The new campaign is scheduled to start on August the 28th, 2026, while the official league fixtures will be released on the 28th of July. Vipers SC enter the season as the defending champions after winning their eighth Uganda Premier League title, and the Venoms were crowned champions on the 23rd of May, following a successful campaign. Before the start of the new season, attention will turn to the FUFA Super 8 tournament, which is scheduled to run from the 1st of August to the 16th of August. The competition will feature the top eight teams from the concluded 2025-2026 Uganda Premier League season. That's Vipers SC, KCC SC, FC, SC Villa, Chitara FC, NEC FC, Police FC, Entebbe UPPC FC, and Maroons FC. Kickoff is on the 28th of August.
4: Right. And the former Federation of Uganda Football Association, FUFA, the governing body, Football Uganda, has banned the former Uganda Premier League Ali Dembele from all football-related activities after being found to have coordinated match fixing in several matches, including Lugazi FC, taking on the Rivers United Saints, by acting as an intermediary between the players and the match fixers. The other people that have been banned include the Freddie Carter, Moses Ayewale, Ramadan Idu, all the players at the Rivers United Saints, plus the club technical director, James Kalumba. Nkata, Ayewale, and Kalumba will serve 5-year bans each, while Dudu has been slapped with a 2-year ban.
3: All right.
4: And in tennis,
3: a beaming Matteo Berrettini said, "Tennis is the love of my life," after reaching a Grand Slam quarterfinal for the first time in almost 4 years, beating Argentina's Juan Manuel Cerundolo 6-3, 7-6, 7-2, 7-6, 8-6, and is one of three Italians in the last eight. The first time this happened in the Open era, despite world number one Jannik Sinner exiting in the second round. Cerundolo is the person that Jannik Sinner lost to. Felix Auger Aliassime, a two-time U.S. Open semifinalist, used his experience to come through a potentially tricky tie against Alejandro Tabilo with 6-3, 7-5, 6-1. And for the first time since 2023, the French Open chose a women's match for their pre-time night session spot on court Philippe Chatrier at the Roland Garros, where the organizers, after 3 years of reluctance and excuses, simply had to choose Belarusian top seed Arina Sabalenka's 7-5-6-3 fourth round victory over Japan's Naomi Osaka. I guess not all that glitters is gold. Sabalenka said, "I hope this is the beginning and we open the door to more women's night sessions." Osaka also added, "I'm honored the tournament chose us to play in this slot, and I hope going forward they continue to do so."
5: Meanwhile, speaking of somebody who is absolute box office, 23-time Grand Slam winner Serena Williams, one of the greatest tennis players of all time, will make a return to competitive action after an absence of almost 4 years in the women's doubles at Queen's Club later this month. She's been granted a wild card for the tournament, which begins on the 8th of June and will play alongside Canadian teenager Victoria Mboko, of course of Kenyan origin, Mboko. That's it for sport for now. More sport on Drive with Elvis.

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4: On John Mabiha, driving into the city, the traffic stretches from Casablanca Band Restaurant reaching the Golf Course Club. On Mawanda Road coming toward Kamuocha, the cover is still between the Mawanda Road Police Station and the Corner House Kamuocha. In Chievando, Chievando Ring Road is slower coming toward the Tsenge Street. And in Komambo Gawarigo Road toward Kampala Quality Primary School, 10 to 12 minutes. Around Gaz Kanyanya on Gayaza Road coming in, 5 to 8 minutes. Then Kalere Market from the Mambule Road, well up to Shell Mawanda Road, it's busy, and then a slight breather. Another stretch begins from the Church Road all the way up to Kubiri Binaisa Road. The headache is still from Kubiri up to Shell Mlago for inbound traffic. And Bobo Road, it's now from Shell Kubiri. The queues of traffic moving up to the one to get traffic lights. Makerere Hill coming into the city, Glaze approaching the Gaddafi traffic lights, and at the one to get junction, wait for another 3 to 5 minutes. Why is it busy as well between the Kawempe Police Station and the Northern Bypass, when entering the city? Kawempe Trading Center along the market, the count is almost 30 minutes. Kagoma, we are back to a quarter an hour. The switches are for one coming in on the Kampala Blue Highway, but Kawanda looks fine. Masaka Road, Chengera Trading Center, wow, slight improvement there. Looks actually now less than 20 minutes. Busega Market, okay, Lenga Trading Center, fine. Natete and Mengo, good. Traffic at now Club of Kesa Kasubi is brief. Luigi, slow moving coming into the city toward the Naluma Road Junction, Marinasana. Interruptions are less than 3 minutes. Where you get a trading center, the path around Watutu Church, where you get up to coming up to the Nambole Road Junction, it's a little over 10 minutes. Seta Chiwanga movement in could still be looking at 15 to 20 minutes. Mokono, okay, and Nadia, busy. Movement from Chariwaja Trading Center toward the Nadia Central Market here inbound. And coming from Nigeria, it's a stretch again toward Oryx Chiwatle, moving in, starting from the Nigeria Hospital. Chiwatle area, two slow movement that climb up to almost getting to the bypass, a friend supermarket. Then Tina traffic lights from Kisasi, 5 to 6, getting in through Magambo Road, more than 10 minutes. And Kisasi to Ntinda, it's still a headache as well, movement. From the Kisasi traffic lights, again, that part up began against Ntinda. Then Kisasi, Mokoto Road, so in traffic, so between Tradinates Kisasi and Makala's Road, more close, busy coming to Kamuocha and Kamuocha Market. A few cars. Alan, the traffic interviews, the FM 90 Radio 1.
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5: It's time to cross into the next hour as we get into the number one song today in history. We get into other events today in history. And, of course, we get into traffic. We've got a weather update. We've got a business report. And we've got talkback. But before we tell you what talkback is all about...
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5: Yeah. So during the 8 a.m. today, when we get into talkback,
6: Mm-hmm. Talk back. Well, we're discussing the news that's stealing the show, really, and that is the vetting of ministers. But the small issue that has been on everybody's tongue, or tip of the tongue, dual citizenship query dominates as House vets cabinet ministers. And Sanjay Tana was one of those. He was vetted yesterday, but, you know, Muganga is one of those. Echodu is one of those.
5: Have we got results?
6: We just want to pick your minds on what you guys think about the whole issue generally. Mm. Yes, we have a law about it, but we'd love to pick your minds on what you think. That's what we're discussing on Talkback in the next hour.
5: Absolutely.
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8: The news briefs on Radio 1. I am Wycliffe Sewunya. The Appointments Committee of Parliament will today continue vetting of ministers designate. Now, yesterday, over 13 ministers were vetted. The remaining nominees are expected to interact with the Speaker of Parliament, who chairs the committee, Jacob Obothoboth, and Deputy Speaker Thomas Taiwa. Now, during the 4 days exercise, the committee will vet a total of 81 ministers. This after the 12th Parliament this month approved an increment, rather last month, approved an increment of cabinet ministers and ministers of state to 30 and 51. The International AIDS Vaccine Initiative reveals that 3 new vaccines are being developed to tackle the rare species of Ebola, and which has already killed one person in Uganda and nearly 250 in the DR Congo. The Vaccine Initiative, which is working on one vaccine, said the outbreak was threatening to be the worst ever. The University of Oxford and the pharma company Moderna are also researching vaccines against the Bundibugyo species. There are now more than 1,000 suspected cases in the DR Congo, with 9 confirmed cases in Uganda. There is growing concern this outbreak, which was detected only after it had spread in a conflict zone with limited healthcare resources, could reach the size of the largest ever Ebola outbreak in West Africa in 2014 and 2016. Then nearly 29,000 people were infected and more than 11,000 died. In the meantime, the national identification

0: registration authority resolves to scale down on its services in close to 10 districts following the outbreak of Ebola in the country. NIRA registrar Claire Olama says most of the Ebola affected districts, where they have been fully operational both at the office and community level, will not have the same service. The affected districts include Chikube, Ntoroko, Kasese, Rubanda, Nebi, Pakwach, Maracha, Arua, and Sombo, among others. The International Crimes Division of the High Court resumes today the bail hearing of former Butambala County MP Mohamed Mwanga Chivumbi and 22 core accused persons as the screening of their sureties continues. The hearing was adjourned on Monday after Justice Susan Okalanye vetted sureties for some of the applicants and cleared those presented for Chivumbi and core accused Burhan Matovu. Now, during the proceedings, Justice Okalanye stressed that the court is more concerned with the integrity and credibility of sureties than their financial ability to pay bond money. She noted that some accused persons have previously absconded despite being backed by wealthy sureties. The court is expected to continue screening sureties for remaining applicants before determining their bail application. The government starts restocking and compensation of households in Teso, Acholi, and Lango region who lost livestock during past insurgencies. The program started with over half of the 385 vulnerable individual households in Mora district receiving the restocking and rehabilitation fund for the financial ending June 2026. Figures at the Office of the Prime Minister indicate that Mora district was allocated 1.9 billion shillings to assist beneficiaries in the initial phase of the initiative. And elsewhere, U.S. President Donald Trump has declared that Israel and Hezbollah have agreed to stop fighting, offering hope to huge numbers of people in Lebanon who have been fleeing an Israel onslaught. Trump said that during a call, Israeli Prime Minister Benjamin Netanyahu had pledged to halt a threatened invasion that would take troops to Beirut southern suburbs, while Hezbollah had also agreed to halt hostilities. The U.S. leader's statement on social media came as Iranian officials had asserted that ceasefire talks could collapse due to Israel's plan to escalate its invasion of Lebanon and increase strikes. And to sports, the under-17 women's national team head coach names a provisional squad of 31 players ahead of the 2026 CECAFA Under-17 Women's Championship. The regional tournament will be held in Dar es Salaam from June 13th to the 23rd. Uganda has been drawn in Group B alongside South Sudan, Zanzibar and Djibouti. All matches will be played at the Azam Complex Stadium and KMC Stadium. The provisional squad features players drawn from the Finance Trust Bank FUFA's Women's Super League, the FUFA Women Elite League and the Uganda's secondary school football system. The Great Morning Show with John and Q continues.
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2: 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The Board of Governors, head teacher, staff and students of Uganda Matters High School, Ruaga, with pleasure invite you to the school and mini celebration of 100 years of Brothers of Christian Instruction in Uganda on Saturday the 6th of June 2026, starting at 9 a.m. The theme is, we remember, we celebrate, we believe. For more information, please call the head teacher on 0772-835-131. 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

0: One more try.
1: George Michael. And in this one, he seems to be addressing a new lover who he refers to as teacher, possibly because he feels he has a lot to learn about love.
2: Ooh.
1: Yeah, and it seems he's reluctant to enter into this new love because of past experiences and that he had been burned and was bitter to the idea of another relationship.
2: Yeah.
1: From his 1987 album, Faith.
2: This song charted at number one in the US.
1: Yeah.
2: Going all the way up to number eight in the UK.
1: Yeah, which is strange. I thought he'd actually rock more in the UK.
2: A prophet is not loved in his own.
1: It's very interesting, actually.
2: That's why his music would have done very well.
1: And he actually said that this was a very personal song and one that was very close to his heart. And it was about his attitude coming out of his last relationship and into this new one. And he was pretty unwilling to be open to anything.
2: If we could count how many number ones and awards have been won because of heartbreak, we wouldn't be so harsh about heartbreak.
1: About heartbreak, yeah. Surely. It's about how you put a twist to it, you know, dark clouds and silver linings.
2: You know how many wealthy
1: whatnot.
2: People have been created because of heartbreak?
1: Of heartbreaks. Hey.
2: You might be there, and the only thing stopping you from being a billionaire is
1: a heartbreak.
2: Heartbreak.
1: So please,
2: go for that. Look for someone to break your heart, and then see money. Speaking of successes, George Michael was actually enjoying quite a run of hits around this time. From One More Try, topping the American chart, after scoring three number one US hits with his group Wham. Yeah.
1: So
2: his debut album, this one, became such a blockbuster. And let me tell you, nothing beats succeeding right after a breakup. Broke up with a woman. He was doing well.
1: Yeah.
2: It's nice. It's nice you're able to tell your ex you are the problem. You are what was holding me back.
1: Considering his orientation,
2: it could have been a breakup about more than just music.
1: Puts a different twist on the song. But
2: I hate you so much, by the way. Don't even try to ruin George Michael for me.
1: It is what it is. I mean,
2: today,
1: for the events that are marked on this day in history, though.
2: Today is the 2nd of June.
1: Yeah, and on the 2nd of June, it was not too much, I have to say. It's one of the least eventful days that we can find. Probably in 1886, it wasn't as uneventful because this was around the time, you know, tumultuous times, the killing of the martyrs was in progress, I would say. But on this day in 2012, former Egyptian president Hosni Mubarak was sentenced to life imprisonment for his role in the killing of demonstrators during the 2011 Egyptian revolution.
2: Do you understand now why 40 years is not enough? Because the crocodiles are circling, if you know what I mean. If you know.
1: Yes.
2: Today, the 2nd of June is an important day because it's part of the month of June.
1: Yes.
2: Which is birthday month.
1: Yes.
2: It's a very important day. Yes. I just wanted to say it and just remind you. You can start collecting money.
1: Well, ladies and gentlemen, you've heard it.
2: Yes. It's birthday month. Yes. A very, very, very important day in history. Around now, I had started kicking small.
1: You were tired.
2: I was tired. Started kicking small. And you know, people like me, we just walk out.
1: We
2: went through all of those things. We just walk out.
1: You know, one of them.
2: Funny enough.
1: I actually know somebody who. This is going to be a shocker. I know of someone who was born. Yeah? Mother went to have a shower. Child got up and walked and followed.
2: I'm going to smack you.
1: No, true story.
2: I'm going to smack.
1: True story.
2: I think you're taking AI a little too seriously.
1: No. True story. And because of that, she was named the one who stands.
2: No way.
1: She walked.
2: Newborn.
1: Walked and followed the mother. The whole village took off. John. And, you know, they climbed trees.
2: John.
1: And they were asking from outside, from the boundaries of the homestead, is that thing still there?
2: John, I think your village needs to be soaked in rice. From crocodile stories to these things. Excuse me, sir. No. First, take a break from telling your village stories. Your village stories, it's too much. Please, release us.
1: Today, release us.
2: From crocodile story, children, leave us, please.
1: Where? Hey.
2: We need a break from you.
1: Today is also International Sex Workers Day.
2: Ah. Mm-hmm. Speaking of, have you seen the story online?
1: Yes, I saw that story.
2: What's the story?
1: The guys who were arrested with an operation.
2: It was in that side of Tindandinda.
1: Yes, and the surrounding areas.
2: I've told you many times, those new money people have problems.
1: The person operating the, who was the driving the operation, is an OB of mine.
2: What your...
1: Yes, it is. But I think, frankly speaking, the way I know this country works, I think it's somebody didn't pay.
2: He's been oiling the wheels, and
1: somebody's not happy. He's not getting his share.
2: It can't be a moral
1: decided
2: fiber.
1: Decided to kick the saucepan. I highly doubt. Somebody decided to kick the saucepan so that everybody misses out on the meal.
2: Guys, Muloko Kadi. Things.
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1: Kampala and Tembe, Mukono, Wakiso and surrounding areas. High temperatures expected to get about 27 degrees Celsius today. The rain you're experiencing now, expected to end maybe about mid to late morning. It's possible. Might end then. But some places might still see some rainfall even as late as 2, maybe even 3 if we're pushing it. But generally speaking, yeah, most places should receive by 10 o'clock this morning. 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
1: Emma, what do you mean you should handle me accordingly?
2: Guys, as you're on the roads this morning, if you see a newborn baby walking, that's John's village. It's from John's village. John's village is just outlandish. Just the things that are happening there is just... Are you guys in Uganda?
1: Yes. That is where King George sought refuge during World War II. From Hitler. Yeah, come and build a palace in my village. Like a small hideaway.
2: Was this also imagined like the walking child?
1: No, you can find the
2: or like the sibling
1: the
2: brother.
1: The ruins of the palace are still there, which is actually a bit of a shock. I don't know why we haven't renovated it, because that's a huge tourist attraction.
2: Is it?
1: When you think about it.
2: Point it our way, please.
1: Yeah.
2: And while you show us that one, also show us the walking newborn.
1: No. That's
2: and the crocodile
1: that was like
2: siblings.
1: Almost 200 years ago.
2: Guys, I'm tired. I'm tired. I need a break from John.
1: Augustus.
4: There is routine slow moving traffic along Entebbe Road from Chitendi past Kazian's town. It's busy but not okay over about 5 minutes as 12 past Seguk town. It's building up from Nyondo Kilamada Jalankumbi approaching the roundabout along Entebbe Road in about 15 to 18 minutes, like a delayed time. There is slow moving traffic about 7 minutes from Obut Road and Masaka Road approaching the same HB roundabout. A busy foot traffic both ways past Werega Karinda Road in Debot Town in Adinabukon traffic lights from whichever way you are using. There is a routine slow moving traffic along Mutesa 1 on inbound towards Clock Tower, Mink Road, and Sambia Road. A busy foot traffic approaching Clock Tower. Traffic moving both ways along the road is 5 to 7 minutes between Nkrumah Road Junction and Shopra. Mention car, 45 minutes distance from Shopra towards the main Prestige Junction along the main road inbound down the inside park. About 7 minutes like a delay time. Delay time is equal up to 7 minutes along Kafimakasa Road both ways. Traffic moving along Mkwanda out of town is over 6 to 8 minutes towards Mkwanda, but inbound is fine. Access the road. Just like a ginger road in and out from between 6 and 8 minutes, like a delay time. This is as wait for the traffic light to go through the junction. Traffic moving past the Gogo bypass traffic light is 5 to 7 minutes, and traffic is building up through the stretch between the Newport Junction past PM Road Junction through to Chambogo Road Junction in about 15 to 20 minutes, like a delay time. Through Chirika Town both ways, between 10 and 14 minutes, like a delay time. And there is slow movement of traffic along Chirika Road towards the Chinawataka Road Junction, though it's clear out of town. Augusta Skubanda with a traffic update on FM 90 right in your car.
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1: Following a statement from the Ministry of Health on the outbreak of Ebola and guidance on standard operating procedures to be followed, Parliament of Uganda has adopted the following precautionary measures regarding physical attendance of the sitting at which His Excellency the President will present the State of the Nation address on 4th June 2026 at the Kololo Ceremonial Grounds. Please note, only members of the 12th Parliament and select officials of Parliament will attend the function. All guests earlier invited are advised not to attend physically, as Parliament has made arrangements for virtual attendance of the proceedings. All Parliament social media platforms and the national broadcaster will air the State of the Nation address live for the general public.

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2: The management of Uganda Electricity Transmission Company, UETCL, informs the general public that it is risky and unsafe to conduct any activity under or within the Wayleaves corridor of any high voltage transmission line. These corridors measure 20 meters, 30 meters, 40 meters, and 60 meters for the 66 kV, 132 kV, 220 kV, and 400 kV respectively. Management has learned that these corridors are being encroached into by some members of the public to carry out their daily activities. These various activities include building both permanent and temporary structures, establishing car bonds, bricklaying, excavation, dumping, tipping, planting vegetation exceeding 6 feet in height, among others. Note that any person who violates the above will be prosecuted in accordance with the law. UETCL advises those intending to carry out any development activity within the vicinity of any high-voltage transmission line to seek guidance from the Wayleaves office located at Plot 10 Hannington Road or call our toll-free line 0800-277-002. UETCL, transmitting for transformation.
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6: Government launches the national budget month for the financial year 2026-2027, marking the beginning of the final public phase ahead of the presentation of the national budget. The national budget month is the annual period during which government engages the public on its spending priorities before the budget is formally read in Parliament. Speaking at the launch, Secretary to the Treasury Ramadan Gowi says preparations for the budget estimate involved a one-year consultation process of all stakeholders. Bank of Uganda finally approved sale of Standard Chartered Uganda's wealth and retail banking business to Absa Bank Uganda. Standard Chartered Bank resolved to sell its exit retail and wealth operations in Uganda, Zambia, and Botswana to prioritize higher profit segments. In a statement, both banks say the approval is an important milestone that reinforces confidence in Uganda's banking system. It says the approval forms part of Standard Chartered's broader strategy to focus on its corporate and investment banking operations. The African Development Bank resolves to inject $125 million into African Trade and Investment Development Insurance to become its biggest shareholder and wrap up the use of guarantees to attract private capital. ATD is an investment, trade, and political risk mitigation institution on the African continent intended to provide insurance against political and commercial risks in order to attract foreign direct investment to the region. The bank's president says the investment is part of the new African financial architecture for development to tap an estimated $4 trillion in Africa's institutional capital, like pensions, sovereign wealth funds, and savings schemes that is currently fragmented and uncoordinated. Agriculture Minister Frank Tumwebaze outlined outlines his priorities during his next term in office, key among them ensuring both smallholder farmers and large-scale farmers are financed and putting Uganda's arable land to use. Speaking shortly after his vetting, Tumwebaze says smallholder farmers will be financed through the Parish Development Fund program, whereas large-scale farmers will secure funding through Uganda Development Bank so as to increase agriculture production. Tumwebaze also points out availability of extension workers, irrigation services, and ensuring that more Ugandans get into commercial farming.
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0: 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You talk back.
1: Well, ladies and gentlemen, at 24 minutes now to 9 o'clock, we are discussing the vetting of ministers. And of course, the sticking issue, really, more than anything, has been perceived, because I cannot say, as a matter of fact, that that's the situation, but the perceived dual citizenship of some of the appointees. And one of those, Sanjay Tan, has been questioned. Of course, is of Indian origin.
2: And I think in Uganda, dual citizenship is banned, no?
1: For state offices, there's some offices where you cannot be a dual citizen. You can be a CJ, for example. That's fine. You can be appointed. Like, there are some offices where you have to be strictly Ugandan.
2: Offices like Ministry of Internal Affairs on that list.
1: Yes, that's one of those. And here's the thing: Uganda Citizenship and Immigration Control Amendment Act 2009 bars dual citizens from occupying ministerial positions. In fact, Section 19D and the fifth schedule of the law lists cabinet ministers and other ministers among offices that holders of dual citizenship are not qualified to hold. And the other offices include the President, Vice President, Prime Minister, the Inspector General and Deputy Inspector General of Government, Inspector General of Police and Deputy Inspector General of Police, as well as a member of the National Citizenship and Immigration Board. You cannot be a dual citizen.
2: Nobody, no government office should be occupied by a dual citizen.
1: Well, ideally, but there's some where the expertise of the person, you know, makes
2: it
1: so.
2: Yes,
1: is
2: like
1: important.
2: What?
1: Sometimes you can't have a CJ, for example, who's a dual citizen because they just know the law, but because they do not really.
2: The law of Uganda.
1: Yes. They can. It's possible. And in a way, especially because you're not part of the executive. You cannot really. It's less risky, so to speak.
2: Plus, in my opinion, in my extremely unprofessional opinion, you should be stuck with whatever decisions you make for Uganda. When you're a dual citizen, it just feels like you're one leg in, one leg out.
1: If
2: anything happens to Uganda, you have somewhere else to go.
1: Now, what if these two countries are at war?
2: Do you know what I mean?
1: What if
2: you're a spy for that other country?
1: And if, for example, if you know how the world can become aligned nowadays.
2: Yes.
1: You're forced to. What if these two countries are aligned to different interests?
2: Mm-hmm.
1: On the geopolitical level, what does that mean? And, you know, that's one of the things that got a lot of people's tongues wagging.
2: Okay, so that's one of the things that's raising flags?
1: Yes.
2: What else is outstanding during the...
1: Well, this is the core issue, really, because nobody expects that any of these appointees is going to be shot down, except on these grounds of dual citizenship. So we just want to pick your minds on it, what you think about
2: it. On which grounds? I think more than one actually applied.
1: Yes. And as I said, some of those who raised one or two eyebrows, Sanjay Tana, who, as much as he's of Indian origin, says, look, I'm Ugandan. I only have a Ugandan passport. What are you guys going on about? Yes. And if you even see his contribution during the debate, if you go to the Hansard in 2008, 2009 or thereabouts? Yeah, it was 2009, actually. Edward Sekandi was a speaker at the time and was a chair. He had Sanjay Tana himself had quite choice words to say about people. No, the father, because it's the father who's been appointed.
2: Okay.
1: Forget the son's just an MP, but the father had pretty strong words to say about anybody who wanted to hold office with dual citizenship. In fact, at the time, he said, he says, Mr. Speaker, when I hold dual citizenship, my loyalty is automatically divided. And he said, I would like to suggest that should the appointing authority appoint a dual citizen, or should a dual citizen want to stand as a member of parliament, he should renounce his second citizenship. This is Mr. Tana, by the way.
2: Now, someone
1: that already tells you
2: that he was against it himself.
1: He was in the clear. He's, of course, Minister of State, Minister for Trade. So it's quite an interesting. But then there are other questions, of course, about the other point. Her point is,
2: someone could argue.
1: Honorable Echodu is one of those who's got I think I'm not sure about his citizenship status.
2: I don't know if he's just got a green card or
1: no. It's allowed. It's okay. This was the law that operationalized it in 2009 when it was passed.
2: So he's basically giving us a taste of our own medicine.
1: Yes. Yes, in a way. But it was passed with exceptions, of course. And the exception I just read, when you're holding state office, if you do decide to have dual citizenship, you are excluding yourself from holding state office. If you do decide to have it. So you've got to renounce the other ones.
2: Okay.
1: And a
2: comment coming through here from Victor says, did you know that Justice Ngoda Ntende, a Ugandan citizen, was a former Chief Justice of Seychelles? John's right. In some cases, expertise would override the citizenship requirement. I guess the different laws for different countries, I guess.
1: Yeah. Even here, I think it wouldn't be a problem. And it's not one of those that's been flagged, if you notice, in the exception here. And that was also discussed. In fact, that point that I was bringing out about Sanjay Tana's,
2: his dual citizenship.
1: When he was bringing it out, it was actually talking about the Chief Justice. He was zeroing down on that. But got another message. From George, who says, I can place a very fat bet on this. The dual citizenship thing will not matter and will not stop anyone from being a minister in our settings. How can the appointments committee disappoint the appointing authority? Well, it's possible.

0: He can send you somewhere. Then you reach and say, hit a roadblock. He said, I did my part. That's what the law says. What do I do? So
1: noted.
0: So not, it's not necessarily true. Everybody has to do their part. If somebody ticks the boxes, so the
1: so be it.
0: So be it. But if they do not think that the appointing authority might, he might actually expect that of you. Now, if you don't do it, you'll think, no, what is wrong with these people? So just do what the law requires you to do. Drani says, Radio 1, what is happening in Uganda is just a president trying to show whoever cared to know that he's the law unto Uganda. It's not by mistake. No, as I said, sometimes it's...
1: He is the law, though. He is the law. No lies there.
0: Yeah, no lies there. Chris says, Uganda just passed the Protection of Sovereignty Act, which prevents citizens from acting on behalf of foreigners. 2 weeks later. this sounds like a TikTok or a social media.
1: A few weeks later.
0: They appointed two people with dual citizenship as ministers. Now, this is not a slight on any of the personalities of the people who have been appointed. They may be good people, fantastic professionals.
1: And we cannot argue that,
0: but it is what it is. The law is what it is.
1: What we argue is, at what point do we get serious about our own law?
0: Yes.
1: Enough to follow it.
0: And also got a message here from Robert who says, the leaders of this country should respect its constitutional laws regarding the appointment to sensitive national positions like cabinet. That's a very influential position. There was a reason why hundreds of elected representatives decided it that way. Whoever ignores it is an enemy of the sovereign state of Uganda. I'm telling you, and also Carol says, it's important not to foster sectarianism. Ugandans of Indian descent, like Honorable Tana, Ugandans, not Ugandans of Indian origin.
1: The proper term
0: is Ugandans of Indian descent. Okay, that's...
1: They originally are genetically Indian, yes.
0: Yes.
1: But in spirit, by nature, by birth, by all of these things, you regard them Ugandans.
0: Yes.
1: Is that what you're trying to say?
0: Yes, that's what he's trying to say. And also got a message. Kim. No. This is me now protecting Q from herself. I cannot allow her to read that comment. I will be answerable to her family members.
1: The devil works
0: when
1: hard,
0: she's yes, the devil is working overtime.
1: But
0: through
1: Kim works harder.
0: Kim is the devil's advocate.
1: He wants me to read this.
0: Sister, you really don't
1: with
0: like
1: my
0: Q.
1: Lack of bail money. Leave me.
0: Hello. Yeah, we're discussing the issue of dual citizenship as the House vets cabinet ministers and how that's hello.
2: Morning, Job.
0: Good morning.
1: Good morning.
2: I think may I have no difficulty because Dr. Lawrence, the people that mentioned there too. That is Dr. Lawrence Muganga. And then Honorable Tana. These guys have been here long time ago. They have been here. They have been even delivered. And on top of that, we had Minister Malinga, Dr. Malinga, the MP, the table, the late Malinga.
0: And it actually came up that time.
2: Come again?
0: It came up in discussion in Parliament in 2009 when they were discussing this law, actually.
2: And what Malinga did on the ground, though he was an American, he brought some center that those ends of the table. So what am I saying?
0: But, yes.
2: Come again?
1: Go on.
0: There was a small exception. He was just a green card holder, not a citizen. There's a difference.
2: You have to be
0: specific.
2: Even if it's a citizen, for us with you, I know they're going to operate in the interest of Uganda. So I have no difficulty, but other people can criticize it. But me, I have no difficulty about that.
0: Like okay.
2: Mr. Tana, China has done a lot of things here.

0: Eastern.
1: But is a Uganda.
0: In the Eastern.
2: But that's,
0: Uganda
2: is Uganda. That's where the question comes from. The question always is, will he act in the interest of Uganda when the time comes?
3: Yeah.
2: If the conversation comes to him choosing between Uganda and elsewhere.
3: Now,
2: so the question is not whether now he's acting in the interest of Uganda. Of course, that there currently. But the question is, when the time comes and the need arises and the challenge is there, will he still act in the interest of Uganda?
1: China, for all intents and purposes, is a Ugandan. He only holds one passport. And last I checked, I stand corrected, but last I checked, India does not actually...
2: It
1: does not have a dual citizenship thing. You either are or you aren't. So by him having a Ugandan passport, that should already tell you he cannot be a dual citizen. The only other place he could be was India, which does not allow that. So
2: what did
1: they? No, I'm just saying. It's
2: because you have a history, it's important for
1: us. Like Kamaria name follows me everywhere, doesn't it?
2: Is a little bit.
1: No, I'm just saying. Okay. Hello? Hello?
4: Good morning.
1: Good morning, how are you?
4: Derek.
1: Yes, Derek. Quick one, please.
4: Where did you disappear on the weekend anyway?
1: Oh, I was next door.
4: Yeah, okay. But John, all this said, yes, we'll keep on complaining. Have you ever seen anyone not vetted in that parliament?
1: Yes. I can't remember, but the last parliament, actually, somebody got thrown out. I think they didn't have the requisite, is there academic qualifications? I can't remember, but somebody got thrown out.
4: Yes, but me, I've never had anyone.
1: Somebody has been thrown out before. If you do remember, just let me know. Send me a WhatsApp.
4: Everything which comes from the president just passes. So anyway, we'll talk about it and talk about you, Have you heard anybody?
2: No, but you know why? You see, why it's important is sometimes there are recommendations that are made that can be useful. For example, I'm sure someone whispered to him and said, Jane Ruth Acheng Moi City. And he made the changes. So they might not take back, but there are a couple of adjustments that can be made based on recommendations that carry actual water.
4: Let me say this. That one just passed him, but I'm telling you,
2: This is how much people have lost faith in Uganda.
1: Well, that's it for Talkback today, but I'll just read some of the messages. And Sylvester saying, anyone ever turned down a ministerial appointment? I don't know of anyone who has ever turned down a ministerial appointment.
2: But maybe
1: I know of presidential, but not ministerial.
2: What you could tell us is who you think should be vetted out.
1: I says, and some of those people are more Ugandan than some of us Ugandan. Jay Donalds. Now, if we have contradictions in our law, let's align them.
2: There's some ministers, for example, that I think should be vetted twice.
1: Let me see. Sebagara, thank you. Sebagara was thrown out. Thank you. I was trying to remember.
2: Was this a dual citizenship
1: thank you.
2: Problem?
1: Thank you, Peter. No. He was a minister without portfolio. Remember? Yes. Thank you for reminding me. Say I was thrown out. Brian as well says so. Yes. And everybody else. For some reason, I'd forgotten. But thank you for the reminders. You guys are always dependable. I trust our listeners.
2: I properly trust
1: them. They have memories like elephants. Thank you. But that's why we are about great songs and great memories. That's it for Talkback. So, sometimes he can send you there because he has made a promise. But he knows what it is what it is. Oh, Tom Butime rejected the Karamoja slot.
2: Smart man.
1: Smart man.
2: Because he could have
1: smart
2: been
1: man. Yes. Smart man. Talkback returns on Thursday.
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8: On Warigo Road in Komamboga, moving into the city,
0: The traffic stretches along from Shelwarigo Road, reaching the Kampala Quality Primary School on Gayaza Road toward Kalere Market. Slow movement is still begins now a little before Kamwesi Shopping Mall around the place called Vienyanja. From that point, reaching the Kalere Market, it's red lights you see. Then a slight breather and another stretch now begins from the Church Road reaching Kumbiri and Binaisa Road. No improvement up to now. The long queues of traffic still cover the entire street from Kumbiri up to Shell Mlago. Bombo Road the same from Shell Kumbiri. Reaching the one to get traffic. It's busy. One getting it through Kafiro Zulu and Duali Road. Long queues of traffic moving toward Binaisa Road. Come from Kamocha. It's bumper traffic from the Bena the Acadia Streets. Reaching the Mlago traffic. It's Makerere Hill coming in. The busy part is now from the Makerere College School. Moving toward the one to get traffic lights. And in Waisi, whoa, really bad. Between the Kawempe National Trauma Hospital and the Northern Bypass, especially inbound traffic. Kawempe trading cell along the market, a little over 10 minutes moving in. Chengera on Masaka Road, the count is within 20 minutes. Movement from Olympic Petrol Station, Chengera, up to the Nakauka Road Junction. The Sega Market, fine. Blenga trading center of moderate. Natete, okay. Mega trading center, still the same. Luigi looks fine. Central Nansana trading center. Coming from Nigeria into the city. It's straight from the Nigeria police now, reaching the Nigeria overpass. Chwadle area looks okay. Nadia busy around Vienna College. Namhongo coming into the city. And Woyogere, it's the part from Watutu Church, Woyogere up to the Nambole rejection here inbound. That is slow. Chiwanga 2 is under 10 minutes. Mokono. Interruptions around the Colin Hotel Mkondo, traffic entering the city. And in Tinda, traffic is from Kisasi, waits are almost 8 to 9 minutes. Magamba Road still busy, one joining it from the hardware on Tinda. On the Kisasi Mokoto Road, movement is still slow from Mariam High, coming toward the Kisasi Kisota Road Junction. Kavira Country Club in Mokoto, 5 or 6 minutes. Moyo closed on March. Mawanda Road toward Kamocha, still snaking from the Mawanda Police Station up to the Corner House Kamocha. And John Babiha, you can have that street toward the Golf Course Club. Slow moving traffic in Chevando. Chevan Ring Road is now less than 10 minutes joining the single street, moving into the city. Alan, the traffic control is NFM 90 Radio 1.
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2: If your organization is operating in anything that requires attention to ESG and even thinking about it or even just talking about it, and your business is serious about sustainability, don't miss the Environmental, Social and Governance Summit of 2026. It's taking place on the 2nd of July 2026 at Ariang Hotel, Chadondo Road. The ESG Summit 2026 will be tackling the theme ESG as the capital of sustainability from commitment to delivery. Tickets and bookings is on 0706-313-080 and tickets are going for just 250,000 shillings only. Now, remember that it's organized by Capital One East Africa and Radio One FM 90. But that's going to be happening in July. What's happening right now is the new school term, and with it comes costs. 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
1: Yeah, Q's next with the 9 o'clock club. The BBC News at 9 o'clock, great songs and great memories, and look out for weather, jazz this hour, and so much more. Here's something from our Food for Thought basket. The only thing necessary for the triumph of evil is for the good men to do nothing. Edmund Burke.
3: Following a statement from the Ministry of Health on the outbreak of Ebola and guidance on standard operating procedures to be followed, Parliament of Uganda has adopted the following precautionary measures regarding physical attendance of the sitting at which His Excellency the President will present the State of the Nation address on 4th June 2026 at the Kololo Ceremonial Grounds. Please note, only members of the 12th Parliament and select officials of Parliament will attend the function. All guests earlier invited are advised not to attend physically as Parliament has made arrangements for virtual attendance of the proceedings. All Parliament social media platforms and the national broadcaster will air the State of the Nation address live for the general public.

0: See is what you win. Rock Boom. Energy for winners. Energy drinks aren't recommended to children, pregnant women, lactating mothers, or people sensitive to caffeine. This promotional offer has been approved by the National Lotteries and Gaming Regulatory Board. This promotion is for a limited time only.
1: Hello.
2: I'm fine, thanks.
1: We are here gearing up for the big days.
2: Do you have any special plans?
1: I'm planning to put some funds together to help the needy.
2: It would be good to consider the source and quality of the food you give out.
1: We are considering maize flour and wheat flour for the porridge and chapati.
2: You go for supreme maize and wheat flour, manufactured by Mandela Millers.
1: Supreme flour comes in both wheat and maize. It is very nutritious, tasty and healthy. It is fortified with 9 vitamins and minerals. Supreme flour stretches easily and uses less oil. Fine Supreme flour in all supermarkets and shops around the country is manufactured by the Mandela Millers at Busega Roundabout, Masaka Road.
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4: The city's mayor said another 50 were injured, including several children. Vitaly Shevchenko sent this report from Kiev.
5: The attacks began in the early hours of the morning, with Russia sending a flurry of missiles and drones across Ukraine. In central Kyiv, we felt our building shake as a quick succession of missiles struck a neighborhood nearby. As the sun rises, the full extent of the damage is being revealed. In the capital, at least 2 residential buildings and a hospital were damaged. Russia had warned last week it would hit targets in Kyiv and urged foreigners to leave the city.
4: Local authorities in the eastern city of Dnipro say 6 people died in airstrikes there. Some clashes have continued in southern Lebanon despite Donald Trump's announcement that Israel and Hezbollah have agreed to stop fighting. Both sides are reported to have carried out attacks. Lebanon earlier said Hezbollah had accepted a US plan for it to halt attacks on Israel in exchange for Israel calling off planned strikes on southern Beirut. President Trump said he'd spoken to both Israel's Prime Minister, Benjamin Netanyahu, and representatives of Hezbollah about the plan. Lina Sinjab is in Beirut.
6: Yesterday was filled with rounds of talks and leaks and a ceasefire, but not a ceasefire, all reaching one point that at least Beirut was not hit yesterday, as everyone was expecting. But what's going to happen next, it's still, you know, waiting to see the outcomes, because so far what we learn about this agreement is Hezbollah will stop attacking northern Israel, will stop attacking Israeli settlements, and Israel will stop attacking Beirut. But the south is still debated.
4: Florida has become the first U.S. state to sue OpenAI over the design and safety of the company's artificial intelligence chatbot, ChatGPT. The lawsuit alleges OpenAI and its CEO, Sam Altman, are endangering children, aiding and abetting mass shooters, and coaxing users into suicide as the company pursues profit. Florida's Attorney General, James Othmeyer, who brought the case, accused OpenAI of repeatedly ignoring safety warnings.
7: For endangering our kids and deceiving parents into believing that this application is safe for use. It's clearly not. People are getting hurt, parents are getting deceived, and they need to pay for it. So today we're going to send a message to OpenAI. Get ready for a fight, and there's not one more important than this right now.
4: OpenAI denies the claims. BBC News. Senegal's president, Bassirou Diomaye Faye, has announced a new cabinet, which includes several members of the party led by his former mentor and ally, Ousmane Sonko. Mr. Sonko, who was sacked as prime minister 10 days ago after months of political tension, has vowed his PASTEF party would not be part of the new government. Senegal is experiencing political upheaval triggered by the discovery of debt misreported by the previous government. Chile's hard-right president José Antonio Kast has vowed to expel migrants and get tough on crime in his first address to Congress since taking office 3 months ago. Mr. Kast made the announcement in a televised speech.
8: We have to strengthen our immigration control, the capacity for effective expulsion, and we need to extend the detention periods, because at the moment, those 5 days we have between detention and attempted expulsion are not enough.
4: The new measures are seen as an attempt to shore up his plunging popularity ratings, which analysts blame on his perceived lack of action over security. Taiwan's Defence Ministry has announced that a training aircraft has crashed during a simulated engine failure exercise, killing the two pilots on board. The propeller-driven T-34 plane crashed at the end of a runway in wet and windy weather at the Kangshan Air Base in the southern port city of Kaohsiung. A Defence Ministry spokesperson said an investigation had been launched. Archaeologists say a series of red-striped markings on the walls of a cave in South Wales could be the oldest example of cave art in northwestern Europe. The 10 horizontal stripes were first discovered over a century ago at Bacon Hole Cave near Swansea, but were later dismissed as natural mineral deposits. New analysis suggests the pigment marks are finger paintings from more than 17,000 years ago. World News from the BBC.
0: Aboard! That was the news on Radio 1. This is just how great we sound. Memories just keep coming.

0: It's Ivan Buravan with Malaika playing for you on Radio 1 FM 19 minutes into 9 o'clock. We're getting started on the 9 o'clock club. That word Malaika has been used in Uganda as a positive statement because Malaika means angel. And every relationship starts like this, but we've never heard a song where the word Malaika has been retracted and the word demon is used. But I can tell you, after a little while in relationships in Uganda, there's a... There's usually a swap of those two words. But we're all about positive vibes on the show this morning as we start off with a look at the weather, which we hope is going to be bright and beautiful. Regardless, we'll move and get into a look at social media and what's trending there. And right after that, we are going to have jazz this hour. It's our celebration of jazz music. And to close the show, we'll get into our inspiration for today. But throughout that entire process, and as we go through that, priority on our list is music. Not just any music, but your greatest hits of all time on the show today. People like Genuine, people like Phil Collins, Kenny G, Diana Ross, Kenny Rogers, those are the kinds of people that we're going to be listening in for. And I can tell you, it's certainly something to stick around for. Let's get into it. First things first, though, the weather.
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0: Now, yesterday we had scattered thunderstorms in the afternoon, early afternoon, and partly clouds in the evening. Today, similar trend, it follows through. And today we are going to be having... today's weather taking on a similar pattern to yesterday's, where we're going to have cloudy skies, which is what we're having right now, with a few scattered thunderstorms across parts of Kampala. It's dry in areas of Chiwate, but I can tell you that the traffic there is not singing along, even though it's after rush hour. We're going to have AM showers, mostly partly or cloudy, and patchy rain in a few places. Yeah. Mostly, the showers today are going to be early afternoon, like I said, just like yesterday, with a 40 to 56% chance of rain. And then partly cloudy in the later afternoon between 3 and 11. And then we're going to have mostly cloudy skies through the day. Yeah. Possible showers are going to be happening between 7 p.m. And after, so with a 40% chance. So again, it's still umbrella season. Keep it close.
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Marsha Ambrosius, right after Genuine in those jeans. It's Radio 1 FM 90, 26 minutes to 10 o'clock. It's time to get into social media and see what's trending there. One of the stories that's trending and that's been making headlines is a video going around of a racket that's been, can I say exposed, that's been uncovered. But it's mostly, okay, on the 18th of May, police raided a guarded house. This house is in Chaliwadjala. And from that house, apparently freed women aged between 17 and 26 that were crammed into some makeshift streaming studios. They seized equipment for explicit online content geo-blocked from Uganda, basically VPN, okay? And there was evidence that there was an escort service that was being carried out in this house. Now, it has been said, allegedly, Ronnie Mulindwa, who used to be formerly of Obsessions, or who started the girl group Obsessions, was apparently doing online trade of these girls in an apartment where he kept about 27 girls, always available at a fee. And apparently, apparently recorded videos of them that were uploaded on the web, of course, with help of VPN and so many other things. This story is still under investigation, so I'm not going to go into detail of these things. What I wanted to ask, do you know where your children are? Do you know where your children are? And when I talk about your children, I'm not just talking about the ones you give birth to. I'm talking about your nieces, your nephews, or any child that you have some form of direct or indirect responsibility over. You see, here in Uganda, there's a time we lived as a community where everybody checked on the neighbor's child. Now we're in gated communities. Nobody cares or knows what's happening next door. This is a very dangerous situation for our children. The people who used to look out for us were, you know, Mama Gundi Waliwansi. When a child would be going past on the road, they would see them and be like, "Hey, but you, has your mother allowed you to go there?" Or if they saw them talk to a guy, or if they saw them do anything that seemed weird or uncomfortable, they notified you. Children from ages 17. I've seen pictures, I've seen videos. They're really young. Do you know where your children are?

0: And this song lends to our inspiration as we close the show this morning. What if I knew then what I know now? I'll tell you what. History is important because it helps us and gives context to the future. The future is determined by what we know in the moment. So if you know then what you know now, it wouldn't be the same future. Things would be a lot different. And I can tell you it's important for you to have gone through the things you've gone through. So for today, my inspiration to you is have no regrets about the things you've done, the experiences you've had, because those have shaped and guided who you are today. And I can tell you now that whether it's a good story or a bad, there's always a silver lining and there's definitely positives to what you are now. So don't regret it. Just celebrate it. Have a good day.
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0: Kusawa nya heza kala sama yanzo chali na fe kuchenda Radio 1. 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

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Coconut by Safari Sound Band. It is now 14 minutes past 10, and good morning to you. Welcome to the mighty 90 Show on the second day of June 2026. We have DJ Fresh warming up for Memories Mix coming up, and of course a lot more great songs and memories, including Turn the Beat Around.

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1: 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UETCL advises those intending to carry out any development activity within the vicinity of any high-voltage transmission line to seek guidance from the Wayleaves office located at Plot 10 Hannington Road or call our toll-free line 0800-277-002. 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
3: It is now 11 o'clock, the news on Radio 1. I am Weekly of Sewunya. Vetting of ministers designate by the Appointments Committee of Parliament enters the second day today. The nominees are interacting with the committee chaired by the Speaker of Parliament, Jacob Oboth, and deputized by the Deputy Speaker, Thomas Taiwa. During the 4 days exercise, the committee will vet a total of 81 ministers. Now, this after the Talk of Parliament this month approved an increment of cabinet ministers and ministers of state to 30 and 51. Electric mobility company Spiro secures $215 million US in fresh investment to accelerate the rollout of its electric motorcycle and battery swapping infrastructure across Africa, Uganda inclusive. In a statement, the company says the funding from Europe and Africa will support the expansion of battery swapping stations, strengthen local assembly operations, advance technology development, and facilitate entry into new African markets. The investment comes amid growing confidence in Africa's clean transport sector as governments and businesses seek to reduce fuel imports, improve energy security, and modernize urban transport systems. The development will see riders operating a Spiro electric vehicle or bike reduce daily mobility costs by up to 40%, generating savings of up to $2 per day compared to fossil fuel motorcycles. The International AIDS Vaccine Initiative reveals that three new vaccines are being developed to tackle the rare species of Ebola that has already killed one person in Uganda and nearly 250 people in the DR Congo. The vaccine initiative, which is working on one vaccine, said the outbreak was threatening to be the worst ever. The University of Oxford and the pharma company Moderna are also researching vaccines against the Bundibugyo species. There are now more than 1,000 suspected cases in the DRC, with 9 confirmed cases in Uganda. This growing concern, this outbreak, which was detected only after it had spread in a conflict zone with limited healthcare resources, could reach the size of the largest ever Ebola outbreak in West Africa in 2014, 2016. Then nearly 29,000 people were infected and more than 11,000 died. The International Crimes Division of the High Court is currently hearing the bail application of former Butambala County Member of Parliament Mohamed Mwanga Chivumbi and 22 co-accused persons as screening of their sureties continues as well. The hearing was adjourned on to today after Justice Susan Okalanyi vetted sureties for some of the applicants and cleared those presented for Chivumbi and the co-accused Burhan Matovu. The court is also screening sureties for the remaining applicants before determining their bail application. And also, clashes have continued in southern Lebanon despite Israel and Hezbollah accepting a U.S. plan for a partial ceasefire. President Donald Trump said on Monday that he had spoken to both sides and they agreed that all shooting will stop after Iran warned Israeli military actions in Lebanon were a threat to the U.S.-Iran ceasefire. Lebanon said Hezbollah had accepted the plan for it to halt attacks on Israel and for Israel not to attack the Lebanese capital, Beirut. Israeli Prime Minister Benjamin Netanyahu confirmed the agreement, but he said strikes on Beirut would go ahead if Hezbollah does not stop attacking cities and civilians and that Israeli forces would continue to operate in southern Lebanon. While the ceasefire appears to be largely halting, there was further violence overnight. Hezbollah said its fighters had targeted Israeli tanks in southern Lebanese towns of Hadatha and Bayada with missiles and shells. The Mighty 90 show continues.
2: That was the news on Radio 1. This is just how great the sound. Memories just keep coming.

0: Now that was Take Me Back by Hot Sinket, a tune that really captures the power of nostalgia and reflection. You know, music has always been a time machine, sort of. Long before streaming and smartphones, families would gather around radio sets in the 1930s and 1940s, sharing songs and stories together. And that was a reason, by the way, songs about memories and the past continue to connect with listeners across generations. Hot Syndicate taps into that timeless feeling perfectly, and hope that one brought back a few memories of your own.
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0: Kampala is mostly cloudy at the moment and temperatures are at 24 degrees. You can expect some showers later on, especially between noon and 2 p.m. in between there. Temperatures today will rise to 26 degrees and drop to 19 at midnight. And then Wednesday, Friday and Saturday will be partly sunny. Temperatures will rise to 27 degrees and drop to 19 at midnight on all those days. And then on Thursday, temperatures will rise to 27 degrees and drop to 19, and the day will be mostly sunny. We'll have another look at the weather. That will be in the next hour. If we get changes, I'll share those.
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0: Following a statement from the Ministry of Health on the outbreak of Ebola and guidance on standard operating procedures to be followed, Parliament of Uganda has adopted the following precautionary measures regarding physical attendance of the sitting at which His Excellency the President will present the State of the Nation address on 4th June 2026 at the Kololo Ceremonial Grounds. Please note, only members of the 12th Parliament and select officials of Parliament will attend the function. All guests earlier invited are advised not to attend physically as Parliament has made arrangements for virtual attendance of the proceedings. All Parliament social media platforms and the national broadcaster will air the State of the Nation address live for the general public.
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0: Following a statement from the Ministry of Health on the outbreak of Ebola and guidance on standard operating procedures to be followed, Parliament of Uganda has adopted the following precautionary measures regarding physical attendance of the sitting at which His Excellency the President will present the State of the Nation address on 4th June 2026 at the Kololo Ceremonial Grounds. Please note, only members of the 12th Parliament and select officials of Parliament will attend the function. All guests earlier invited are advised not to attend physically as Parliament has made arrangements for virtual attendance of the proceedings. All Parliament social media platforms and the national broadcaster will air the State of the Nation address live for the general public.
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4: BBC News with Emily Thomas. Ukraine says at least 13 people have been killed in a massive drone and missile attack by Russia. The Interior Ministry said the worst civilian damage was in Dnipro and Kharkiv in the east and in Kyiv, which was targeted by a barrage of strikes. Moscow said the attack was a response to what it called terrorist acts against targets in Russia. The Ukrainian MP, Oleksiy Honcharenko, urged other countries to do more to help his country.
5: I would be frank with you, we feel abandoned. We will continue to fight. For us, it's existential. But I think the world really should step in and stop this suffering and stop these killings and stop this next escalation, which is happening right now.
4: A partial ceasefire between Israel and Hezbollah, which President Trump announced on Monday, appears to be largely holding, though some fighting in southern Lebanon has continued. Wira Davis reports from northern Israel.
6: By the standard of recent weeks along the Lebanese border, last night was relatively quiet, with only one series of air alert sirens heard here in northern Israel. The Israeli military also said it had intercepted 2 projectiles fired from Lebanon. That followed a tense 24 hours in which the Israeli government had said it was planning to intensify its campaign in Lebanon. But after a warning from Iran that there could not be a wider ceasefire agreement in the region if Israel expanded its war in Lebanon, Donald Trump said he had secured an agreement from Israel and representatives of Hezbollah to de-escalate the conflict.
4: The United Nations Climate and Weather Body, the World Meteorological Organization, is warning that the natural weather pattern El Niño is very likely to develop into one of the strongest on record this year. The rare Super El Niño is expected to cause surging global temperatures and extreme weather around the world. The Secretary General of the WMO, Celeste Saulo, warned that the impact could be devastating.
7: Extreme heat alone is already one of the deadliest climate hazards we face. An El Niño event could intensify the threat on average. More heat-related illness, wider spread of vector-borne diseases, increased pressure on food and water systems, and communities that were already struggling will be pushed farther beyond their limits.
4: At least 2 people have been killed in protests against a US-backed Ebola quarantine centre near a military base in central Kenya. The BBC has learned that the victims died from injuries after clashes with police in the town of Nanyuki on Monday. Kenyan officials have not commented. Demonstrators claim work on the 50-bed unit is continuing despite a High Court order suspending the project. The centre's designed to provide care to Americans exposed to Ebola. BBC News. The government of Mozambique says five of its citizens have been killed in South Africa in what it called xenophobic attacks. They're the first deaths officially linked to weeks of anti-migrant protests across the country. Mozambique said about 800 of its nationals living in the South African coastal city of Mossel Bay were caught up in the violence. Florida has become the first U.S. state to sue OpenAI over the design and safety of the company's artificial intelligence chatbot, ChatGPT. The lawsuit alleges OpenAI and its chief executive, Sam Altman, are endangering children, aiding and abetting mass shooters, and coaxing users into suicide as the firm pursues profit. The case was brought by Florida's Attorney General, James Entwistle.
8: For endangering our kids and deceiving parents into believing that this application is safe for use. It's clearly not. People are getting hurt, parents are getting deceived, and they need to pay for it. So today we're going to send a message to OpenAI. Get ready for a fight, and there's not one more important than this right now.
4: OpenAI says it's put in place industry-leading protections and policies. Taiwan's defense ministry has announced that a training aircraft has crashed during a simulated engine failure exercise, killing the two pilots on board. The propeller-driven plane crashed at the end of a runway in wet and windy weather at the Kaohsiung Air Base in the southern port city of Kaohsiung. Four men have been charged in California with smuggling millions of dollars worth of cocaine into the United States using a tunnel hidden by a fake shopfront. The 600-meter route stretched across the border from under the Bifalestor in Otay Mesa in San Diego to Tijuana in Mexico. The U.S. Justice Department said it reached 16 meters deep and was equipped with a rail system. BBC News.
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1: It's partly sunny here in the city at the moment, and temperatures are at 25 degrees. You can expect partly sunny skies throughout the day, and the showers have shifted, most likely going to around 4 or 5. And temperatures today will rise to 26 degrees and drop to 19 at midnight. And then Wednesday, Friday and Saturday will be partly sunny. Temperatures will rise to 27 degrees and drop to 19 at midnight. Thursday will be mostly sunny. Temperatures will rise to 27 degrees and drop to 19 at midnight. We'll have another look at the weather. That will be on the afternoon delight.
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3: Following a statement from the Ministry of Health on the outbreak of Ebola and guidance on standard operating procedures to be followed, Parliament of Uganda has adopted the following precautionary measures regarding physical attendance of the sitting at which His Excellency the President will present the State of the Nation address on 4th June 2026 at the Kololo Ceremonial Grounds. Please note, only members of the 12th Parliament and select officials of Parliament will attend the function. All guests earlier invited are advised not to attend physically, as Parliament has made arrangements for virtual attendance of the proceedings. All Parliament social media platforms and the national broadcaster will air the State of the Nation address live for the general public.
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ever break up, then try to make her. It's tough to make a brand new start. Take a while and think it over.

0: Following a statement from the Ministry of Health on the outbreak of Ebola and guidance on standard operating procedures to be followed, Parliament of Uganda has adopted the following precautionary measures regarding physical attendance of the sitting at which His Excellency the President will present the State of the Nation address on 4th June 2026 at the Kololo Ceremonial Grounds. Please note, only members of the 12th Parliament and select officials of Parliament will attend the function. All guests earlier invited are advised not to attend physically as Parliament has made arrangements for virtual attendance of the proceedings. All Parliament social media platforms and the national broadcaster will air the State of the Nation address live for the general public.
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7: It's another time for another Classic Triple Play. And we are heading straight into the golden age of disco and pop. First up, we'll have Heartbreaker. This is from Dionne Warwick, released in 1982 and written by the legendary Bee Gees. Then we'll be turning up the heart with Hot Stuff by Donna Summer, a 1979 smash that helped bring rock guitar into the disco era. And, ladies and gentlemen, lastly, we'll have Ring My Bell from Anita Ward, another 1979 chart topper that became one of disco's most recognizable anthems. So we have 3 unforgettable hits, 2 landmark years, and a whole lot of musical magic. 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
1: In less than 9 minutes, we have news coming up in Luganda and thereafter. We'll have more great songs and memories coming your way in the next hour and lunch bit. If you have a song that you wish to listen to, you get in touch and that song will be played for you. I'm Tony.

0: Yes, hello, Mr. Head Teacher.
1: Yes, Mr. Mwanga. How are things?
0: We are pushing. How is it going? I heard one of your cows give birth. Congratulations.
1: Thank you.
0: Anyway, could you help us with your school bus next week?
1: You're late. 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
5: That was the news on Radio 1.

And it's great songs and great memories. Good afternoon. Welcome to The Lunch Beat. You're with Bruce. And we are together till 3 playing you great songs and great memories. Second day of June. How is it going? Or how was the first day? Is it just matching up to the second day? Or is it as... are you still facing some challenges? Well, whatever it is, what we're going to do is today we're going to play your requests. And the idea is these are supposed to lift up your mood, something that we specifically did for you. And this particular request, Eluta, was from Bonnie M, was requested for by, let me see, by Mutebi Charles. Thank you for tuning in, Mutebi Charles. Here is Endless Summer Nights from Richard Max, requested for by Kate Wilfred. And thank you for tuning in. You say you're listening from Buera Kasese. Thank you for tuning in. We continue with great songs and great memories.

0: It is the afternoon delight on this particular time, taking in your requests on the lunch beat. Thank you for tuning in. It's 23 minutes past one. This is Bruce, and we are together till three, playing you great songs and great memories. And Met to Love You from Gerard Levert was requested for by Bruno in Chinawataka Oris. Thank you for tuning in, and you also dedicate this particular song to all listeners of Radio 1 FM 90. 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
2: Following a statement from the Ministry of Health on the outbreak of Ebola and guidance on standard operating procedures to be followed, Parliament of Uganda has adopted the following precautionary measures regarding physical attendance of the sitting at which His Excellency the President will present the State of the Nation address on 4th June 2026 at the Kololo Ceremonial Grounds. Please note, only members of the 12th Parliament and select officials of Parliament will attend the function. All guests earlier invited are advised not to attend physically, as Parliament has made arrangements for virtual attendance of the proceedings. All Parliament social media platforms and the national broadcaster will air the State of the Nation address live for the general public.
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Radio 1 FM 90, Great Songs and Great Memories. It's 26 minutes to 2. Thank you for tuning in. You're listening to the Lunch Beats on the Afternoon Delight with Bruce. And I'm taking in your request. The number is 0703090090 or on Facebook on the Lunch Beat post. So make a point to post your request and I'll gladly play them for you. Nearest to my heart, Bill Campbell, was requested for by Where Are You?

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Now, while you enjoy great songs and great memories, how about you grab yourself something to drink? 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

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Great songs and great memories. Can You Stop the Rain? A song by Peebo Bryson that was released in 1991. And it is playing for you. It's playing for you, Ninsima Godfrey, in Bombo Barracks. And it all goes out to all your friends of Mbuyatu, Ismail Road, Zone 5 and 6. Thank you for tuning in. It's 2:09. Coming up will be the news in English. After the news in English, more of your requests. Just keep them coming. Keep them coming. Until we're done with lunch, until everyone is done with lunch, we won't stop playing your requests. So just keep them coming. 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
3: The management of Uganda Electricity Transmission Company, UETCL, informs the general public that it is risky and unsafe to conduct any activity under or within the Wayleaves corridor of any high voltage transmission line. These corridors measure 20 meters, 30 meters, 40 meters, and 60 meters for the 66 kV, 132 kV, 220 kV, and 400 kV respectively. Management has learned that these corridors are being encroached into by some members of the public to carry out their daily activities. These various activities include building both permanent and temporary structures, establishing car bonds, bricklaying, excavation, dumping, tipping, planting vegetation exceeding 6 feet in height, among others. Note that any person who violates the above will be prosecuted in accordance with the law. UETCL advises those intending to carry out any development activity within the vicinity of any high-voltage transmission line to seek guidance from the Wayleaves office located at Plot 10, Hannington Road, or call our toll-free line 0800-277-002. UETCL, transmitting for transformation.
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1: The news on Radio 1. I am Keno Lillian. It's 35 ministerial nominees are undergoing vetting today as Parliament concludes the two-day exercise. The vetting is being conducted by the Appointments Committee of Parliament, chaired by the Speaker Jacob Oboth-Oboth. Among those vetted so far is the first Deputy Prime Minister Rebecca Kadaga, who pledged to fast-track the East African Monetary Union and the East African Confederation agenda during her term in office.
2: My plan is to ensure that the two remaining pillars of the treaty, the pillar on monetary integration and the pillar on political confederation, actualize during this time. But for the Ugandans, I'm planning to create two new borders, one at Rwanda and whatever. This point is the border at Busia, and ensure that people are able to move their goods. Also to work again to ensure that the non-tariff barriers, which have been a hindrance to us, reduce or eliminated.
1: Also vetted were former microfinance minister Aruna Kasolo, now appointed state minister for regional affairs, state minister for finance in charge of microfinance Shatsi Mushere Kutesa, and state minister for mineral development Fiona Nyamtoro, who highlighted plans to scale up growth in the mining sector, while state minister for finance in charge of planning Amos Ngolobi outlined plans aimed at enhancing the country's economic growth.
3: It's not just a question of introducing RDCs and assistant RDCs. It's a decision which has been assessed by the president's office before it is taken. We cannot be throwing money out there without that money being monitored. So if you are going to talk about the effectiveness of the budget, you have to have people who are monitoring this. You know that our population has increased. The amount of money we are spending out there has also increased. So you need more people to actually monitor this. So we are sending more monitors to ensure that our government actions are appropriately being monitored.
4: And the committee challenged me as line minister for mineral development to see to it that Uganda's natural resources are actually developed in a way that citizens can speak of its beneficiation. And our strategic plan, which had already started in the previous term, was to see that we actualize quantification of our minerals so that our economy is able to directly be cashed by this sector.
1: Uganda Christian University in Mukono finalizes preparations for this year's virtual celebration of the Uganda Martyrs Day, marked every 3rd of June. The chairperson of the organizing committee in the Anglican side, Professor Dr. John Chitayimbo, who is also the university's deputy vice chancellor in charge of academic affairs, addressed the media today about the involvement.
5: Because we do not want Christians to feel abandoned spiritually, it is the reason why we have organized a broadcast service, what you call a scientific service, so that people can participate safely from their homes and within their local settings. And our goal is simple, that using technology, we would like to let the nation pray without putting the nation at risk. We shall be having about 6 live broadcasts on different television channels as we meet. Wherever we shall meet, because you know some of us are going to meet in our local churches, we need to observe the standard operating procedures strictly as laid down by the Ministry of Health. We are not organizing a pilgrimage. This has to be clear. There will be no one allowed to access Namgongo.
1: The Ministry of Health has unveiled plans to expand palliative health care services across the country with enhanced patient outreach programs and strengthened referral mechanisms. Director General Health Services, Dr. Charles Solaro, says the population requiring palliative care includes patients living with HIV, AIDS, sickle cell disease, cancer, and other chronic illnesses that require timely and specialized interventions. He says the government is committed to ensuring such patients receive appropriate care and support. Dr. Olaro made the remarks while receiving 11 first-class ambulances donated by Ireland-based Hope on Wheels organization. The ambulances are expected to improve emergency response and mobility for palliative healthcare service providers across the country.
6: Well, that the young people don't need palliative care, but as you turn towards that side of the elderly, you become a candidate that will need one. So we need to start preparing it and putting it in place so that by the time we need it, it's available. That's a call to all of us. Bedridden or too unwell to travel, yet communities rich has not severely been constrained. So they are at home, they don't have transport, so we need these ambulances to be able to make that they're able to be reached.
1: Meanwhile, Hope on Wheels coordinator Tony Doyle expressed concern over what he describes as bureaucratic hurdles that threaten delivery of healthcare support in Uganda.
7: The biggest challenges that we faced were put to us by the Ugandan government. The Ugandan government departments, and it's really sad to say this, you made it really difficult for us. There's so much help for Uganda. You should be welcoming. Welcome is not just words. And there are lots of words of welcome, and we appreciate that. But the door should be open. And so many times, the door has been closed in our face as we try to make this journey. And this is something that Ministry of Health, in particular, needs to improve upon.
1: The government vows to sustain the eviction of all those who have illegally settled in eco-sensitive areas like wetlands, stressing that no one will be compensated during such a process. This as the National Environment Management Authority, NEMA, continues to knock down structures and evict hundreds from wetlands and swamps around Kampala, with the latest being in Lubiji, where such an operation was conducted 5 days ago. Earlier today, the Prime Minister, Obinna Banja, verified those affected and is currently holding a meeting with them on orders of the President. While in Lubiji, she, however, said her office will only cater for relief items such as food, and the affected people must vacate wetlands without compensation.
8: I'm here for humanity. I'm here to give compassionate relief support to people to survive, because since when they were evicted 5 days ago, some of them claim they don't have what to eat. So I'm here as a Prime Minister of Uganda to support them at least with survival. But they are aware that they were in this place illegally. So my being here is well known by the President. If anything, the one who has allowed me to come here and give compassionate support.
1: However, a section of residents have insisted the solution lies in compensating them, since they have proof of owning land in the area.
9: We really don't understand why. Now we have Nabanja here talking to the people. We have another person inviting our people somewhere else for intentions that are not known to us. But there is a guiding document. Nabanja is reading a list of 2024, which was used for compensation.
10: It has never been. It was a small drainage because I used to ride along that road from Namungona to Bwais using a bicycle. So it was just a small, but it's expanding. Let's involve the stakeholders. If there is anyone to be compensated, let us compensate them so that they evacuate.
1: And elsewhere, two people have been shot dead in the central Kenyan town of Nanyuki amidst protests against the U.S. plans to establish an Ebola isolation center at a military base nearby. One of the victims was shot in an area close to Laikipia Air Base, where a demonstration was taking place. He died after being taken to the town's hospital by friends. The other victim was already dead when he was taken to the hospital by soldiers. Circumstances of their deaths are still not clear, and the officials have not commented on the matter. The U.S. plans to establish an Ebola treatment facility in Kenya, and the plans have sparked public concern about cross-border infection risks. The Afternoon Delight continues.
0: That was the news on Radio 1. 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

0: Great songs and great memories on Radio 1 FM 90. Different Colors, One People, a song coming in from Lucky Dube, released in 1993 of his Victims album. A song that actually comes in handy at this time in South Africa with all the xenophobia and the attacks on other African people. Happening there in South Africa. They should make use of this song. They should listen to this song. And you never know, it might change what they think about other, surprisingly, same colored. So I don't even get the point. Same colored Africans. Playing at 24 minutes past 2. Great songs and great memories here on Radio 1 FM 90 with Bruce, and we are together till 3, till 4, playing you great songs and great memories. They are requested for by Ntege Henry. Thank you for tuning in, and I'll gladly play more of your requests that are coming on, through WhatsApp shortly after this.
1: Do you know what you need?
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Basima Ogenze playing at 22 minutes to 3. The BBC News will be coming up after the BBC News. More great songs and more great memories here on the Afternoon Delight on Radio 1 FM 90. Basima Ogenze was requested for by Edward Kaguma K. And thank you for that request. I know for sure you've loved it. Quite an insightful song. Quite a number of things to think about and to ponder on. We continue with great songs and great memories. Here's a request Shamim or Henry Nansana, and you're sending this song to your sweetheart Shamim, and you want to say that you love her to the moon and back.

Memories, and that was requested Omlangere Lobogo. You requested for Show Me Heaven, but I couldn't find it, so I hope this one was a great alternative. And you sending it to your wife Rose Nantali, your family in Jinja, and Musao Mariam Nalumu, Palm Medical Center, Kansanga. Thank you for tuning in, and I do hope they've loved that particular request. And another one for you, Derek in Chiemando. I have something from Lighthouse, not particularly what you asked for, and it's I love it, and I really hope you love it too.

Lost in Space coming in from Lighthouse Family, and that's it for our request at 7 minutes to three. Coming up is the BBC News, and goes out to you, Derek in Chemando. Thank you for tuning in. Now, minutes. Is your organization operating in the areas of banking, financial services, insurance, manufacturing, energy, technology and telecommunications, mining, oil and gas? Is your organization truly engaging in ESG or just talking about it? Well, listen up. If your business is serious about sustainability, there's one event you cannot miss, and that is the Environmental, Social and Governance Summit 2026 that is taking place on Thursday, 2nd July at Arirang Hotel, Chadondo Road. The ESG Summit 2026 will tackle the theme ESG as the capital of sustainability, from commitment to delivery. For tickets and bookings, contact Joseph on 0706-313-080. Tickets are going for 250,000 shillings only. 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Here's one last request. Crossfire, that was requested for by Tony Katerega. Thank you for tuning in. Sarah by Crossfire. 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

0: Musao, I couldn't sleep well last night due to cough and flu.
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0: BBC News with Emily Thomas. The head of the United Nations says the world must treat the new phase of the weather pattern El Niño as an urgent climate warning. Antonio Guterres said it would pour fuel on the fire of a warming globe. UN climate experts say preparations are needed for a potentially strong El Niño event with an 80% chance of conditions developing in the next few months. Anbarasa Natarajan reports.
1: The weather pattern caused by a periodic warming of sea surface temperatures in the Pacific Ocean has often contributed to extreme weather around the world. In some regions, surging heat is the danger. In others, varying quantities of rain. Its effect on the South Asian monsoon is likely to be among the most consequential. Indian forecasters have warned of the lowest rainfall in 11 years because of El Niño. The monsoon normally delivers about 70% of annual rain to the country, where half of farmlands lack consistent irrigation.
0: The number of Ukrainians killed in a huge Russian drone and missile attack has risen to at least 18, including two children. Dozens were injured across Ukraine as the overnight strikes hit apartment blocks in Dnipro and Kyiv. The Israeli military has told people living in the southern Lebanese town of Nabatea to leave ahead of planned strikes. A spokesman accused Hezbollah of violating a ceasefire. On Monday, President Trump announced a new partial truce between Israel and Hezbollah, saying Israel would no longer proceed with an attack on Beirut. Yolande Nell reports from Jerusalem.
2: This partial ceasefire took time to take hold, with Hezbollah launching rockets at northern Israel last night. While sirens have sounded there in the past few hours, they're said to have been triggered by attacks on Israeli troops across the border. Some Israeli politicians have criticized Benjamin Netanyahu for accepting President Trump's demand not to attack Beirut. Now is the time to tell our friend no, said the far-right minister Itamar Ben-Gvir. The opposition leader Yair Lapid said Israel had become a client state in full.
0: The government of Mozambique says five of its citizens have been killed in South Africa in what it called xenophobic attacks. South African police have confirmed two deaths. Myeni Jones reports from Johannesburg.
3: The South African police have said two Mozambican men were killed in Mossel Bay on Saturday. The police said it wanted to, quote, set the record straight, following violence in the town in the Western Cape on Friday, adding that a third man, an 18-year-old South African, had been stabbed to death in the early hours of Sunday. No motive was given by the police for the deaths of the Mozambican men, which are still being investigated. They have said that the South African man's death was possibly due to a botched robbery. It comes amidst protests against illegal migration in South Africa, ahead of local elections due to be held later this year.
0: Myeni Jones reporting. World News from the BBC. Two people have died in the central Kenyan town of Nanyuki during protests against plans to establish a US-backed Ebola isolation centre near a military base. One of the victims was shot during Monday's demonstrations. Police told the Reuters news agency they were not aware of any deaths. A severe tropical storm is battering southwestern Japan, where tens of thousands of homes are without power and hundreds of flights have been cancelled. 15 people have been injured in Okinawa, and hundreds of thousands of people on the island of Kyushu have been advised to leave their homes because of the chance of flooding and landslides. Storm Jangmi is now heading towards Tokyo. The head coach at the centre of a spying scandal at Southampton Football Club, Tonda Eckert, has apologised. The club were kicked out of the final of the English Championship playoffs last month for filming opponents' training sessions, a breach of regulations. Success would have secured promotion to the lucrative Premier League. In a video message to fans, Eckert said observing training was a common practice in his native Germany, but he stressed he wasn't making excuses.
4: For everything that's happened, I do want to apologise, and I hold my hand up, because as a head coach, I am responsible. I am responsible for everything that has happened in this football club. I am responsible for everything that has happened in my coaching staff.
0: A team of astronomers has found that some planets outside our solar system can have magnetic fields similar to that of Earth. They examined wind speeds on seven extremely hot giant exoplanets. The conventional logic is that the hotter the planet, the faster the winds. But the scientists found wind speeds which are sluggish, suggesting a magnetic field is slowing them down. If validated, the findings could be the best evidence of magnetic activity outside our cosmic backyard. And that's the world news from the BBC.
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0: And coming in from Chico, Papa Stop the War, South African anti-war song that became popular in the 90s. The song's message is a plea for peace, with children asking their father to stop going to war and come back home. A song that is actually would make great sense at the moment with what's happening in South Africa, the xenophobia, the attacks on fellow black and non-South Africans. We hope that one day they heed to the call of their children or to their citizens and eventually stop the war. You're on the Afternoon Delight with Bruce, 22 minutes past 3. Thank you for tuning in. Thank you for giving me company. I'm going to make sure I pay you for keeping me company by playing you great songs and great memories throughout this whole entire hour until 4 when Elvis comes in on drive time. For now, let's have a look at the weather.
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0: And currently at 26 degrees for a mostly cloudy day. When I look through the windows of Radio 1 FM 90 through Kampala, our temperatures will drop to 19 degrees. And then tomorrow, expect it will get a little sunny. Temperatures expected to go as high as 26 degrees and will drop to 19 degrees in the night. Chances of raining are quite minimal at around 45 degrees between the morning hours of 6 and 7, similar to what was today morning. And then on Thursday, pretty much the same temperatures will go as high as 26 degrees and drop to 19 degrees. I don't see any signs of rain here, so expect no rain on Thursday unless things change. And when they do change, Elvis on Drive Time will keep you updated.
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0: In Otam Ewoma, even better than the last one. This back-to-school season, we've got up to 120 million up for grabs. All you have to do, pay school fees using Airtel money, and you could be one of their winners. 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The more you transact, the higher your chances to win. Winners will be contacted on 0200-100-100. 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Airtel money is regulated by the Bank of Uganda. This promotion is approved by the National Lotteries and the Gaming Regulatory Board.
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1: Money and get advice. Ask for advice. Get money twice. I'm from the dirty, but that Chico nice. Y'all call it a moment. I call it life.

And Pitbull right there with Christina Aguilera with a 2013 single from the album Global Warming. How about that? How about living in the present, enjoying life's opportunities while they last, and appreciating your successes? 28 minutes to 4. Thank you for tuning in. This is the Afternoon Delight with Bruce, and thank you for giving me company. I do hope you're having a great time, a great afternoon, while you're going on with whatever you're up to. Boom shakalak, Apache Indian.

I love his history. Mai Tai playing at 10 minutes to 4. Thank you for tuning in. This brings us to the end of the Afternoon Delight. For all those that have been with me all the way from 1, as I played the request, then in this last hour of great songs and great memories with my playlist. Thank you, thank you, thank you. I do hope you had a great lunchtime. And then after, for those that moved with your radios back to your offices on your phones, remember we're online, www.radio1fm90.com. Or for those that have been in your cars, traveling to wherever you've been traveling, I hope I have helped you get to where you're going safely. And definitely, just bless you with great songs and great memories. Now, we've come to the end of the Afternoon Delight. The Afternoon Delight returns tomorrow, sometime 1 to 4. Just make it a point to tune in. If you love music, if you love great songs, if you love great memories, if you love great selection of all these songs, just not just playing foie, everything is carefully selected for your ear so that you enjoy. I'm leaving you with Misete coming from Bokilo that will take us to the top of the hour. We'll have news in English. After the news in English, Elvis on Drive Time. We'll keep you company till 7 p.m.

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8: The news on Radio 1. I am Keno Lillian. The Ministry of Health issues a no-fly list for all identified Ebola contacts who remain under quarantine as part of ongoing efforts to contain the outbreak. Director General Health Services Dr. Charles Solaro says comprehensive contact lists have been compiled and shared with the relevant agencies to prevent affected individuals from traveling out of the country. Dr. Solaro explains that while many of the contacts have since completed the mandatory 21-day quarantine period and are discharged, they remain under strict monitoring and observation by the health authorities as a precautionary measure.
9: Are under quarantine, and we know them, and we have put them on a no-fly list. And so the ones who may have in treatment units, they are improving, and we are discharging them. So we are on top of the game. This is not the first outbreak, so we'll be able to handle them. But what is key is the aspect of infection prevention and control. For the health workers and for everybody, we do this. And if you have had exposure, you come early before the onset of symptoms, and you will have a good outcome. That assurance I can be able to give you.

0: A total of 35 ministerial nominees are undergoing vetting today as Parliament concludes the two-day exercise. The vetting is being conducted by the Appointments Committee of Parliament, chaired by Speaker Jacob Oboth-Both. Among those vetted so far is the first Deputy Prime Minister, Rebecca Kadaga, who pledges to fast-track the East African Monetary Union and the East African Confederation agenda during her term in office.
1: My plan is to ensure that the two remaining pillars of the treaty, the pillar on monetary integration and the pillar on political confederation, actualize during this time. But for the Ugandans, I'm planning to create two new borders, one at Rwanda and whatever. This point is the border at Busia, and ensure that people are able to move their goods. Also to work again to ensure that the non-tariff barriers, which have been a hindrance to us, reduce or eliminate.
0: Also vetted were former Microfinance Minister Haruna Kasolo, now appointed State Minister of Regional Affairs, State Minister of Finance in charge of Microfinance, Shatsi Msherure Kotesa, and the State Minister for Mineral Development, Fiona Nyamtoro, who highlighted plans to scale up growth in the mining sector, while State Minister for Finance in charge of Planning, Amos Lungolobi, outlined plans aimed at enhancing the country's economic growth.
2: It's not just a question of introducing RDCs and assistant RDCs. It's a decision which has been assessed by the president's office before it is taken. We cannot be throwing money out there without that money being monitored. So if you are going to talk about the effectiveness of the budget, you have to have people who are monitoring this. You know that our population has increased. The amount of money we are spending out there has also increased. So you need more people to actually monitor this. So we are sending more monitors to ensure that our government actions are appropriately being monitored.
3: And the committee challenged me as line minister for mineral development to see to it that Uganda's natural resources are actually developed in a way that citizens can speak of its beneficiation. And our strategic plan, which had already started in the previous term, was to see that we actualize quantification of our minerals, so that our economy is able to directly be cashed by this sector.
0: The government vows to continue the eviction of all those who have illegally settled in eco-sensitive areas like wetlands, stressing that no one will be compensated during such a process. This as the National Environment Management Authority, NEMA, continues to knock down structures and evict hundreds from wetlands and swamps around Kampala, with the latest being in Lubiji, where such an operation was conducted 5 days ago. Earlier today, the Prime Minister, Robin Anabanja, verified those affected and is currently holding a meeting with them on orders of the president. While in Lubiji, she said her office will only cater for relief items such as food, and the affected people must vacate wetlands without compensation.
4: I'm here for humanity. I'm here to give compassionate relief support to people to survive, because since when they were evicted 5 days ago, some of them claim they don't have what to eat. So I'm here to support them at least with survival. But they are aware that they were in this place illegally. My being here is well known by the president. If anything, the one who has allowed me to come here and give compassionate support. I want also to condemn the LOC one, and this must stop. Connive with people to sell land, illegal land, in wetlands. Those will be arrested.
0: However, a section of residents has insisted the solution lies in compensating them, since they have proof of owning the land in the area.
5: We really don't understand why. Now we have Nabanja here talking to the people. We have another person inviting our people somewhere else for intentions that are not known to us. But there is a guiding document. Nabanja is reading a list of 2024, which was used for compensation. Leave this place as it is for us to develop or find a developer ourselves. The land is ours. We own the Bibanjas, so we can find an investor.
6: It was a small village because I used to ride along that road from Namungona to Wise using a bicycle. So it was just a small, but it's expanding. Let's involve the stakeholders. If there is anyone to be compensated, let us compensate them, they vacate or make arrangements to relocate these people.
0: The Uganda Christian University in Mukono finalizes preparations for this year's virtual celebration of the Uganda Martyrs Day marked every 3rd of June. Chairperson Organizing Committee at the Anglican site, Professor Dr. John Chitayimbwa, who is also the University Deputy Vice Chancellor in charge of academic affairs, addressed the media at the main campus in Mukono today.
7: Because we do not want Christians to feel abandoned spiritually, it is the reason why we have organized a broadcast service, what you call a scientific service, so that people can participate safely from their homes and within their local settings. And our goal is simple, that using technology, we would like to let the nation pray without putting the nation at risk. We shall be having about 6 live broadcasts on different television channels as we meet. Wherever we shall meet, because you know some of us are going to meet in our local churches, we need to observe the standard operating procedures strictly as laid down by the Ministry of Health. We are not organizing a pilgrimage. This has to be clear. There will be no one allowed to access Namgongo.
0: A look at sports. The organizers of the Olympic Day Tokyo run have unveiled a total cash prize package of 120 million shillings for elite athletes set to compete in this year's event, scheduled for the 20th of June this year. The prize money breakdown will see elite runners in the 21-kilometer race share 72 million shillings, while 24 million shillings has been allocated to the top 3 finishers in the 10-kilometer race. A further 20 million shillings will be shared among the top 3 participants in the 5-kilometer walk category. Organized by the Uganda Olympic Committee in partnership with the Presidential Initiative on Banana Industry Development, the Olympic Day Tokyo Run aims to raise funds for Team Uganda athletes preparing for international competitions, while also promoting banana-based nutrition as a source of sports endurance and performance. Uganda Olympic Committee Nutrition Ambassador Professor Florence Moranga, who is spearheading the run, confirmed the 120 million cash reward package during a news briefing in Kampala today. Up next is Drive Time with RS Elvis.
8: 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Memories just keep coming.

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2: 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What you see is what you win. 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

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Remember what I told you in January? Before you know it, it will be June, then July, half the year will be gone. It will be November. Before you know it, we're in 2029. That's just how fast time flies. Well, we still have 2027 to deal with and, well, this month to finish. Great songs, great memories. This part of the show, The Request, brought to you by Rock Boom. 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Olive Musite, how are you? Wanted to listen to Escapade by Janet Jackson. And Kate Wilfred, tuned in from Buera, Kasese. Say, hey, stay safe, man. That's close to Congo. You'd like to listen to I Wanna Dance With Somebody by Whitney Houston. Let's go.

0: The requests are back at 6 o'clock. To be part of that, drop us a WhatsApp on 0703-090-090. 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In the meantime, get yourself a Silverback energy drink or a Rock Bomb. 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

0: Hidden Beach Recordings are on it again on their volume 2 of Unwrapped. And what are your thoughts on this? I'm curious. They got Karen Briggs, American violinist, to star on this version of Gangster's Paradise. It's our Jazz This Hour with more jazz music later on tonight at 6:30 p.m. Just stay right here with us and we'll just keep the great jazz coming.
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4: 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UETCL advises those intending to carry out any development activity within the vicinity of any high-voltage transmission line to seek guidance from the Wayleaves office located at Plot 10 Hannington Road or call our toll-free line 0800-277-002. UETCL, transmitting for transformation.
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It's 11 minutes to 5 o'clock. And I've got the news in English at 5 o'clock. Take your car for a free 20-point check, guys. I don't have to remind you every day. 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For starters, it's free. You spend just 20 minutes or less of your time. They'll look at your car, check under the drivetrain, the fluids, i.e. lubricants, etc., and all those things. If it's fine, they'll let you know it's fine. If it has a few things that need to be fixed, they'll tell you that this and this need to be fixed. And it's better you fix

0: 100,000 shillings. And also, the time, like the 20 minutes you would use to fix that issue, you might need 2-3 more hours to fix it later on when it gets worse. So please, take your car for a free 20-point check, and let's be content in the knowledge that the cars we have on the road are in good motoring condition and they're not about to just break down in the middle of nowhere over something very small. City Tires, keeping you safe on the road.
1: Following a statement from the Ministry of Health on the outbreak of Ebola and guidance on standard operating procedures to be followed, Parliament of Uganda has adopted the following precautionary measures regarding physical attendance of the sitting at which His Excellency the President will present the State of the Nation address on 4th June 2026 at the Kololo Ceremonial Grounds. Please note, only members of the 12th Parliament and select officials of Parliament will attend the function. All guests earlier invited are advised not to attend physically, as Parliament has made arrangements for virtual attendance of the proceedings. All Parliament social media platforms and the national broadcaster will air the State of the Nation address live for the general public.
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0: Bruce Melody and Elementally on Fodo Twa. Aboku vuge kinyagwanda, you must be in seventh heaven listening to that song, right? But even those that don't speak the language, I'm sure you enjoy the tune and, you know, just how it goes, the bits. Well, anyways, that brings us to about 4 minutes to 5 o'clock. I've got the news in English at 5 o'clock and the BBC business before that.
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0: the BBC Business Updates. The artificial intelligence startup Anthropic has confirmed its plans to become a public company in the United States. The firm behind the popular chatbot Claude said it had filed confidential paperwork with the US Securities and Exchange Commission on Monday in order to make an initial public offering this year. The secret filing comes just days after Anthropic raised money from private investors, valuing the company at close to $1 trillion. With more, here's our North America business correspondent, Michelle Fleury.
1: The maker of the popular Claude chatbot, Anthropic, is one of three high-profile AI companies that's planning to make its stock market debut this year, alongside Elon Musk's rocket company, SpaceX, and OpenAI, which helped kick off the AI boom when it launched ChatGPT.
0: And staying with OpenAI, the US state of Florida has become the first to sue the company over the design and safety of ChatGPT. The sweeping lawsuit brought by Attorney General James Uthmeyer alleges that OpenAI and its boss Sam Altman are endangering children and getting them addicted to the chat model, as well as aiding and abetting mass shooters and coaxing users into suicide as the company pursues profit. In a statement responding to the suit, OpenAI said it had put in place industry-leading protections and policies. And the basketball superstar Stephen Curry says he signed an endorsement deal with the Chinese sportswear giant Li Ning. The 38-year-old, who plays for the Golden State Warriors in the NBA, has been free to sign with a retail partner for his line of shoes and sportswear since ending his 12-year deal with the US activewear firm Under Armour last year. Curry and Li Ning will collaborate on new products and on plans to launch his signature chain of shops in the United States and China. The value of the deal wasn't immediately disclosed. I'm Nick Marsh. We'll be back tomorrow with the next BBC Business Updates.
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3: The news on Radio 1. I am Keno Lillian. The Ministry of Education issues a directive to have all learners back in school, stressing the government has no plans to close schools due to the Ebola outbreak. This follows social media reports that there are plans to close schools due to the Ebola that has created anxiety among some parents. The Minister of State for Education, in charge of higher institutions of learning, John Chrysostom Yingo, reassures the public that they have no plans to close schools. He appeals to schools to enforce mandatory standard operating procedures to curb the spread. This while speaking to the media shortly after being vetted by Parliament's Appointments Committee.
4: I'm telling you, as the Minister of Government, schools opened. And I'm saying that I'm going to continue serving our people up to the planned end of term. These social media people who are telling you lies, these are lies. Schools are not going to close. Schools are operating. Teachers are there. Where the students are not there, we should all encourage them to go and study, not to discourage them from going to school. Government has already sent the necessary resources, has already submitted the salaries of our teachers, and by the way, the teachers are there.
3: Meanwhile, the Ministry of Health has issued a no-fly list for all identified Ebola contacts who remain under quarantine as part of the ongoing efforts to contain the outbreak. Director General Health Services, Dr. Charles Olaro, says comprehensive contact lists have been compiled and shared with the relevant agencies to prevent the affected individuals from traveling out of the country. Dr. Olaro explains that while many of the contacts have since completed the mandatory 21-day quarantine period and discharged, they remain under strict monitoring and observation by the health authorities.
5: All the non-contacts are under quarantine, and we know them, and we have put them on a no-fly list. And so the ones who may have in treatment units, they are improving, and we are discharging them. So we are on top of the game. This is not the first outbreak, so we'll be able to handle them. But what is key is the aspect of infection prevention and control. For the health workers and for everybody, we do this. And if you have had exposure, you come early before the onset of symptoms, and you will have a good outcome. That assurance I can be able to give you.
3: In a related development, the Ministry of Health unveils plans to expand palliative healthcare services across the country with enhanced patient outreach programs and strengthened referral mechanisms. Director General Health Services Dr. Charles Solaro says the population requiring palliative care includes patients living with HIV, sickle cell disease, cancer and other chronic illnesses which require timely and specialized interventions. He says the government is committed to ensuring such patients receive appropriate care and support. Dr. Solaro was speaking while receiving 11 ambulances donated by online-based Hope on Wheels organization.
5: Not that the young people don't need palliative care, but as you turn towards that side of the elderly, you become a candidate that will need one. So we need to start preparing it and putting it in place so that by the time we need it, it's available. That's the call to all of us. Bedridden or too unwell to travel, yet communities rich has not severely been constrained. So they are at home, they don't have transport, so we need these ambulances to be able to make that they're able to be reached.
3: The vetting of newly appointed ministers is still underway as Parliament moves to conclude the two-day exercise this evening. The ministers who have been vetted so far include Margaret Muhanga, the Minister of State for Lands, Housing and Urban Development, Sisi Mlondo, Minister of State for Finance in charge of general duties, and Thomas Zah, the Minister of State for Trade and Cooperatives, among others.
6: In this ministry, I will endeavour to promote two issues. Number one, I will first of all have audit of all cooperatives in Uganda. I know all the cooperative societies in Uganda. Secondly, I will advocate for increased agricultural cooperatives.
7: People need to, like, you're earning rent, you need also to make your building beautiful. It's government plants flowers, but people walk through them. So government has got to put barbed wire around flowers. It looks ridiculous. Like, these are human beings and adults. Why are they stepping in the flowers?
3: The Ethics and Integrity Ministry embarks on mobilizing stakeholders to combat the increasing pornography and vulgar practices in the country. This follows the arrest of about 27 people in Mbambwa Zone, Wakiso District, for alleged online pornography. Chairperson of the Anti-Pornography Committee, Dr. Annette Kezabo, explains that they are to start with a joint code of conduct targeting artists, musicians through their associations to ensure they regulate themselves while in public spaces. According to Kezabo, among other things, they plan to work with the authorities like KCCA, police and UCC to ensure they carry out an oversight role, noting that Ugandan society is currently mirrored as immoral due to the increasing pornography on social media platforms, the vulgar language through songs, comedy and also the dress code, among others. It's during a strategic engagement on the promotion of the ethical conduct and inclusion of the national ethical values in the performing arts.
8: Codes of conduct for different associations. We said we get together legally and put together all these codes of conduct around control of pornography, around morality and ethics, and have one code of conduct such that we will now pass it around. Whoever violates, then we will also announce the punitive measures. This is in the making, and for me this was the most important resolution that was made at this meeting. But at one point we'll be old men and old women, and children would be in charge of taking care of us. But what kind of children are we raising? What kind of society are we raising as Uganda? What is the soul of Uganda as a society?
3: The Vice President, National Cultural Center, Finam Girand, Juma Walunyo, a spokesperson of the United Music Promoters Federation, said the ministry has been silent as the matter escalated, noting that the initiative is long overdue.
9: The Directorate of Ethics and Integrity has been very silent, and it is still silent, not until it has started today. It has to come out. When I was commencing my career as a musician, I used to hear about Father Loko. I didn't even know where he was coming from, but the guy was really a threat. Even go on stage, think about what you put on and myself, what you want to come for me. So we need such a thing. If the law has refused to be activated, you do a practice. At least they are protected by the law. So I encourage the Directorate of Ethics and Integrity, please talk to the people. We have so many youths who are looking for people to talk to.
10: These stakeholders, especially the police and UCC, must handle that.
3: And elsewhere, the UN has warned that a new phase of a natural El Nino weather pattern could begin in a matter of weeks, hosting temperatures on the planet already under strain from climate change. The World Meteorological Organization says the El Nino is likely to strengthen over the rest of 2026, driving more extreme weather around much of the globe. Several forecasts from national weather agencies suggest it could end up as one of the strongest ever recorded. Drive Time continues.
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this makes sense, but you're my hallelujah. Give me a time and place, I rendezvous it, I fly you to it, I beat you there. 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

0: Drive time is on Radio 1 FM 90. It's 22 past 5 o'clock. Halftime sports in 8 minutes. A look at the city traffic up in a little bit.
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0: An overcast sky is for Kampala as we come to the end of the day, the 2nd of June. Temperatures right now are 25 degrees to drop to 19 degrees tonight around 2 a.m. all the way till 8. There's rain overnight between 6 and 7 and between 2 and 4 o'clock tomorrow, quite the high chance of the rain. Thursday, 26 degrees and it's mostly sunny. Friday, 27. Saturday, 27. Another look should be in an hour. Let's see what changes.
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0: So what's going on out on the streets with my guys Alan and Augustus? And we start with Augustus. Hello.
3: Along the road of about 10-15 minutes from Rizakajansi and Nichitende. It's a busy fog traffic about 5 minutes past Wangru Road Junction at the traffic lights in a busy fog traffic past Uhuru towards Zana. Towards the road about a busy fog traffic, it's still busy along Mobut Road in Mascara approach the same children about building up out of town along Queensway approaching the children about. No problems. Report along the Sambian Main Road towards Clock Tower and the road about service the distance from the Kumaro Junction towards Shoprat. Inbound is okay. Bench road building up from the Shoprat class by the Park towards Chagwe Road. And about service like a late time as drive along Chagwe Road both ways. Now maybe road inbound about 6 to 8 minutes like a late time towards the New Tracks Park. A busy foot traffic past Kumagasa Road both ways. There is no movement of traffic along Mukwan Road out of town, approaching Mukwan Road, but it's a busy for traffic. Traffic moving along Access Road is of 3 to 5 minutes towards the Kitumasi Junction. And as drive either way past the Kitumasi Junction along Jinja Road, between 6 and 10 is like a delay time. Traffic is busy both ways along Wampu Avenue from Jinja Road towards the Wampu Avenue, rather towards the Gulf Coast Road Junction. About 7 minutes, the data for moving in and out of town past the Google Bypass traffic class as it's from the other way past the Newport Road Junction. A busy for traffic past Spring Road Junction about 7 minutes. It's busy but only past the Banda. It's building up out of town along the road past Chiraka Town of about 10-15 minutes. There is no movement of traffic out of town along Chiraka Road toward the Chiraka side of the city. Inbound is all clear. Reporting Freddy 1, Augustus Kwanda with a traffic update on FM 90 right in your car.
0: Alan, hello.
4: Masaka Road looks good. The area Chitengera, Nabingo, Namagoma, Chitemu, and even Saji coming in and leaving the city. Sega Market is okay, but Lenga heading center on Michena Road out of the city. Slow movement, leaving the bypass up to the Lenga Market and in Natete light traffic. Serving Mango Trading Center, now Flooded Blazerville, Ukesa and Kasui the same. Lubiji looks fine, same through NASA and Trading Center, and Wandegear, out of the city, Bombo Road, so moving shopping. Reaching the traffic lights from the Novik Hospital, coming in on Makedri Hill, waits under 3 minutes. Hajimusa Kasui Road coming in, block 12 minutes. Used to go down Games for Health, leaving the city. This is getting to the Lago traffic lights. Binaisa Road Quad could be in. The count is almost 6-7 minutes. Bombo Road from Wandegear within 5 minutes, coming from Gayaza Road, Kalere Market on Gayaza Road, less than 5. Chill on the side looks good. Mawanda Road is okay this moment. June Babiha light traffic. Same through Kamuo, Chia Area Trading Center, Kabukoto. Brief delays approaching the Kabira Country Club, leaving the city. And Tinda traffic lights within 5 minutes. Nigeria looks fine, but Nadia out of the city. It's a slow stretch, about 15 plus toward Chadwaja Reading Center. Then on Sunday Road through Namugongo, toward the Fifi Supermarket Zoom Movement. Where you get it, it's the part toward the Nambole Road Junction coming in. Chuanganam Mambe, okay, Mukono, light traffic too. Alan, the traffic and triple traffic is in FM 90 Radio 1.
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5: Following a statement from the Ministry of Health on the outbreak of Ebola and guidance on standard operating procedures to be followed, Parliament of Uganda has adopted the following precautionary measures regarding physical attendance of the sitting at which His Excellency the President will present the State of the Nation address on 4th June 2026 at the Kololo Ceremonial Grounds. Please note, only members of the 12th Parliament and select officials of Parliament will attend the function. All guests earlier invited are advised not to attend physically as Parliament has made arrangements for virtual attendance of the proceedings. All Parliament social media platforms and the national broadcaster will air the State of the Nation address live for the general public.

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2: 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And we start with boxer Anthony Joshua saying he's standing strong as a soldier for the parents of two close friends killed in a car crash as the British heavyweight prepares for his return to boxing. The two-time world champion was a passenger in the car when the two died in Nigeria in December. In his first fight since the accident, in which Joshua sustained minor injuries, he will face the relatively unknown Albanian Christian Prenga in Riyadh on the 25th of July. You never overcome it, but you gain perspective in life, the 36-year-old Joshua told a boxing podcast. Life is humbling at times. You never know one's fate. As a soldier, I stand strong for their parents first and foremost. This isn't about me. I feel it's important to put their parents first at the minute. The 2012 Olympic gold medalist was speaking before Monday's news conference in London, where he came face-to-face with Prenga for the first time. Victory would clear the path for a long-awaited showdown against Tyson Fury later this year. For more than a decade, Joshua and Fury have been the defining figures of British heavyweight boxing on the global stage, yet have never shared a ring. An agreement is in place, and both fighters are expected to earn career-high purchases when they finally meet, with October or November the likely target dates. But the fight will only materialize if Joshua takes care of business against Prenger. Fury, meanwhile, is also understood to be planning an interim bout, potentially on the 1st of August, against an opponent yet to be named. Straight to soccer, and just the day after I told you of boxing great Keegan's stage 4 cancer, Scotland, Liverpool and Celtic's great Sir Kenny Dalglish is undergoing treatment for cancer. The legendary forward and former manager wanted to keep the news private but confirmed the diagnosis after accidentally sharing the news initially in an inadvertent social media post. I'm currently undergoing treatment for cancer, the 75-year-old wrote on social media. Unlike my mobile phone use, the treatment is going well. Ideally, this would have remained private because that's the way it should be, but my useless technology skills have forced my hand. Obviously, I did not mean to make this matter public, so I would appreciate it if the privacy of my family and myself are respected. As ever, thank you to the wonderful medical staff who have shown incredible care and discretion, not just for me, but for many, many others. They are a credit to themselves. Now, the former forward, who scored 30 goals, a joint national record alongside Dennis Law in 102 appearances for Scotland, and is the country's most capped player, scored 167 goals in 320 appearances for Celtic between the 1969 and 77 seasons, winning 4 league titles and 4 Scottish Cups. He signed for Liverpool for a British record of £440,000 and spearheaded a golden era for the club, winning 3 European Cups and 8 First Division titles across 515 appearances. He was appointed player-manager with the Reds in 1985, a spell in which he also guided Liverpool to 2 FA Cups, as well as leading the club through the aftermath of the Hillsborough disaster in 1989. Now, Switzerland's World Cup squad traveled to the US without Brill Embolo on Tuesday after the forward's ESTA authorization was placed under review. The review of Embolo's ESTA, an automated system that determines if an international visa is eligible to enter the US without a traditional visa, relates to a Swiss court ruling about an altercation he was involved in 2018. The 29-year-old, who has scored 23 goals and 85 games for his country and played in the 2018 and 2022 World Cups, was convicted in 2023 of making multiple threats and handed a suspended fine. After the verdict was upheld on appeal, Swiss media reported in April that the attacker had decided not to take the case to the federal court, making the judgment final. So unfortunately, Brill Embolo is currently unable to travel to the United States with the team, the Swiss Federation said in a statement. His ESTA authorization has been approved until this morning. However, at 10:30 a.m. we're informed that it had been placed under further review. Now, he was allowed to enter the U.S. in June 2025 for friendly matches against Mexico and the U.S., but for some reason now, he is not being allowed to enter. Oh, well, we'll let you know what happens as more details emerge on this story. With the plumes of red smoke still fresh in the North London air from Sunday's euphoric trophy parade, Arsenal's attention swiftly turns to building on their Premier League title triumph. If manager Mikel Arteta needs reminding of how a club's rise can quickly be offset by an unexpected nosedive, he need only look at the difficulties Liverpool faced last season. Arne Slot's sacking at the weekend was a year after lifting the Premier League trophy. Arteta, whose power base at Emirates Stadium has increased after leading the club to their first domestic title in 22 years, has a plan in place, and it is now up to the club to execute the Spaniard's summer blueprint. Following Saturday's heartbreaking Champions League final defeat by Paris Saint-Germain, the Gunners boss said there are some important decisions to make in order to take the club to the next level. And the priority for Arsenal this summer is to finalize a new contract with Arteta, whose current deal expires at the end of the next season. A bit of gossip as we bring this to a close, though. Marc Cucurella's future at Chelsea is in doubt after several clubs contacted the left-back's representatives over a move away from Stamford Bridge. Atletico Madrid, Barcelona and Real Madrid are said to be among those interested in 27-year-old Spain international. Liverpool are keen on RB Leipzig forward Jan Diomande, but have yet to reach a verbal agreement over a deal for the 19-year-old Ivory Coast striker. Newcastle have identified Atlanta's Italy right-back Marco Parestra as a prime summer target, but could face competition from Manchester City, Arsenal and Inter Milan. And Inter Miami co-owner David Beckham wants to hire Pep Guardiola as the manager of the Major League Soccer side following his departure from Manchester City, but the Spaniard will reject any offer of an immediate return to the dugout. And that's Halftime Sports.

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0: Drive Time is on Radio 1 FM 90, 15 minutes to 6 o'clock. 6 o'clock, the news in Luganda, South Africa, the headlines coming up in a bit. And I'd just like to say hello to people of Luengo. How are you today? Eh? I saw a headline here on the Monitor website. Luengo brought to a standstill over electricity outage, crippling services and sparking protests. I was like, where are these guys from? Do they not know that this is normal, electricity going? But turns out it's bigger than we think. Theirs has been a crippling 3-month blackout. Imagine that. No electricity for 3 months. And as you imagine, it's affecting so many services. Among the worst hit is NERA, the judicial courts, public schools, the police, and the regular district headquarters. I don't know what you mean by the worst hit. If there's no electricity, there's no electricity. Everybody is worst hit. So as you complain about your 2 days blackout, your 24 hours blackout, consider Rengo District that's been out for 3 months. That's insane.
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0: I'm just curious though, do the electricity people there still earn a salary? Because for what? Alan.
2: Kololo airstrip is slow moving out of the city, reaching the Impala Avenue. John Babiha remains light in and out of the city. Same on Mawanda Road. Chivando looks okay. Coming toward Mlago from Kamuocha, bumper bumper movement is from Uganda Museum. And Yusuf Leroy, the hold up heading out of the city. Traffic queues are almost now from the Talo Oil offices, reaching the Mlago traffic lights. Ajinsaka Sule Road coming in more than 10 minutes. Bombo Road leaving the city. Busy from the teacher's house up to Duanage Junction. And toward Kobiri, Bina Issa Road is slower, almost 10 minutes. Bombo Road within 5 minutes. There's our crew coming in within 5 as well. Kalere Market looks okay. Achieve on the side is okay too. Bokoto. Slow moving traffic both ways between the Bokoto Flats and Frogel Bokoto, both directions. And then in Tinda, the traffic is coming from Nakawa, where it's almost up to 8 minutes. And a continuation toward Kisasi. This is Kisasi Goa Road. Chwatla area looks fine. Chigoga Road toward Chambu Bokoto from the direction looks good. Nigeria looks okay. In Nadia, the Blazer Road is now heading out of the city. And then the longer stretch is that time toward Chalwaja Heading Center, where you get it. As well as part of Namave, slow moving traffic between the Namave Force Authority and the Nambole Road Junction. Chiwanga, moderate descent through Seta, Mokono, brief interactions on the Mokono Kalaji Road Junction, Masaka Road, so Chengira, Nabingo Namagomba, and Sanjitem are looking good. It's Blenga Heading Center on Mikiana Road out of the city. That is slow moving from the bypass up to Blenga Market. I noted a few cars, Mega Heading Center the same. Luigi looks fine. Why you say? It's slow moving between the Mbogo Road Junction and the Wise. The traffic is coming into the city. Kawempe Heading Center, not bad. Alan, the traffic in the top news, Elephant Lights Radio 1.
0: Yes, Augustus.
3: It's quite a busy form of traffic along the road, about 10-15 minutes from Rizaka Jansi towards Tende, heading out of town. Inbound, it's a busy form of traffic. There is some movement of traffic out of town from Zana towards Ruwa Kosa Market. And as you drive towards the children about, a busy form of traffic is quite busy along Masaka Road and Mogo Fuga approaching the same children about. It's building up out of town along Queen's Road towards the children about. It's quite building up both ways passing the town at the Orega Kalinda Road Junction. In the person is like a late time from Jevaway, you are using personal contact class. No trouble support along Tessam Sabian Mink Road towards Clock Tower and Tell that Rotan about Serams, the ATM towards Shoprite Inbounds, okay? Bench look between 6 and 18 like a delay time from Shoprite past Total Spark towards Chagga Road. In the part 5 to Serams, there is a frame of either way along Chagga Road in between Buganda Road Junction past Kampala Bench look at the Makai Road Junction. Along the main road, it's a slow pace of 5 to 7 minutes down the New Tax Park. About Serams, the DSM headed that Rotan along Kwan Road towards Kwan Road Inbound, a bizarre full traffic. It's a slow pace for 4 to 5 minutes as drive either way between Mkwana about and the Chimash Junction. Ginger Road headed out of town. There is some movement of traffic of about 8 minutes through the Chimash Junction towards Wampirani around about inbound. A busy for traffic from the first Chimash Junction and the Chimash Junction. Traffic is busy but moving okay along Wampirani both ways between Ginger Road and the Gulf Coast Road Junction. About 6 minutes the daytime for a move past the Gogo bypass traffic lights from Chevaway as is from moving under of town past the Newport Road Junction. As drive past the same resumption in and out of time between 6 and 7 like a delay time, and it's building up from Banda Taxi Stage towards Jereka Town of about 15-20 minutes. Reporting for Radio 1, Augustus Kubanda with a traffic update on FM 90 right in your car.
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4: Vetting of newly appointed ministers is still underway as Parliament concludes the second day exercise this evening. Ministry of Education issues a directive to have all learners back in school, stressing that government has no plans to close schools due to Ebola outbreak. And the

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1: The management of Uganda Electricity Transmission Company, UETCL, informs the general public that it is risky and unsafe to conduct any activity under or within the Wayleaves corridor of any high voltage transmission line. These corridors measure 20 meters, 30 meters, 40 meters, and 60 meters for the 66 kV, 132 kV, 220 kV, and 400 kV respectively. Management has learned that these corridors are being encroached into by some members of the public to carry out their daily activities. These various activities include building both permanent and temporary structures, establishing car bonds, bricklaying, excavation, dumping, tipping, planting vegetation exceeding 6 feet in height, among others. Note that any person who violates the above will be prosecuted in accordance with the law. UETCL advises those intending to carry out any development activity within the vicinity of any high-voltage transmission line to seek guidance from the Wayleaves office located at Plot 10 Hannington Road or call our toll-free line 0800-277-002. UETCL, transmitting for transformation.
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0: named David Sifayo, but popularly known by his stage name Master Parrot. He tragically passed away last night following a road crash along the Kampala Northern Bypass. And according to eyewitnesses and preliminary police reports, the fatal crash occurred in the busy Masanafu area. He was reportedly struck by a speeding motorcycle while attempting to cross the highway. There's some really gruesome videos doing the rounds. Ugandans, please, like, respect the dead. You can't just take a picture of the dead in that situation, just lying in a pool of blood in the road and without a warning. If you have to, which you shouldn't, but if you have to, at least give us a warning and say disturbing images or something like that. He sustained severe injuries and died at the scene before he could be rushed to a medical facility. And he rose to prominence in the early mid-2000s, a period widely regarded as the golden era of contemporary Ghanaian dancehall and Afropop music, cementing his household name status with his breakout hit Muliro, which I thought I should play, but decided to play this other one instead. He also had a Chikompola and this one, Nkwatampola, among others. Sad, isn't it? We lose another one. Anyways, news in Luganda is up next. The next hour, more great songs, more great memories, and we'll open with your requests.
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3: Ziri 12 za kaongezi twesimye okuba nawe kuchenda Radio 1. 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

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Rock Bomb is not recommended for children, pregnant women, persons sensitive to caffeine, or lactating mothers. Rock Bomb, energy for winners. So, right in the heart of the city, for 2 days now, we have a monkey on our rooftop. And I think it does enter for shelter inside the, what do you call it? Under the roof, in the ceiling, yes. So it yesterday. I was going to call UWA, UWA. I was like, by the time they get here, it will probably be gone. But gone where? In the heart of the city. But what do you know? Even today, it's here. So I was trying to call UWA, but the number is off. Okay, not off. They've left for the day. I'll try to call them tomorrow. And I don't know if that there has inspired our next request, because I posted a video of that monkey on our radio on Facebook page. But someone requested For Lost by Shaggy off his Lucky Day album. Requested by you, Ibrahim Wangwa Muyonjo. Going out to your wife, Maimuna, who gave birth yesterday. Oh, that's so sweet. Is it a boy? Is it a girl? Anyways, congratulations, you guys. Sanchez Alexis, thank you for listening. How are you today? Irene Biko Gonza is feeling sorry. Mbubambi Pua Kamanki. I know, right? Julius Mugambe says, just avoiding Muchomo in the city center. Oh, just avoid Muchomo in the city center. Because yes, when people get this one, you can imagine what's going to happen to it. Who else? Ronald Muhinda, thank you for your message. You say Nakasero and Kolo have a lot of monkeys. Yes, I think I've been to a home in Nakasero. There's just so many monkeys there. Wonder how they just move around and multiply, and what do they even eat? Oh, people's food, I guess. So should I still call you out? Should I just let nature take its course? Will it end up wherever it came from? I don't know.

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3: A warm ending today for Kampala and surrounding areas. Temperatures now still 23, 24 degrees, dropping further to 19 degrees later on tonight. Some rain towards tomorrow morning. That should be between 6 and 7. Don't worry, it's a holiday. You can sleep in. Unless you're essential stuff like me. Rain at lunch between 2 and 4 o'clock. The day's highs of 26 degrees attained around 2 o'clock. Thursday is 26 degrees and sunny and bright for the most part. Friday 27, Saturday 27. Another look at the weather should be with me, Virginia.
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3: Thank you so much for your message, Paul. You earlier sent a message to say the traffic from Tinda to Chowatli was crazy, near practical standstill. That was about 30 minutes ago. I don't know if that there has improved a little. But Paul, in all this traffic, in all this madness, from Timagwo, keep it safe, because Ugandan driving can just give you a heart attack. Let's see where these guys are. Maybe they'll let us know. Alan, hello.
5: On Hoima Road, Naluvle area, slow moving traffic both directions between Trinage's Naluvle and Arc Specialist Hospital Naluvle. In Nansana, glazed in and out of the city between Meru Petroleum Nansana and Total Energy's Nansana. Luigi area, out of the city, less than 5 minutes. Kaleri Market Gaza Road, out of the city, within 3 minutes. Toward Kodbiri from Lagodbina Issa Road, almost 8 to 9 minutes. Bombo Road from Wandegea, close to 5 minutes. And they want to get traffic lights coming from the city center. Bombo Road, the traffic queues from the William Street up to the Wanigate Junction. And those coming in, their blaze approaching the Novik Hospital. Hajmusaka Sule Road coming in. You do count more than 10 minutes in the entire street up to the Wanigate traffic lights. And those coming from Kamuocha, bumper to bumper movement is from the Villa Road, the Uganda Museum, reaching the Mago traffic lights. Yusufule Road, long queues of traffic from the Children's Clinic. Reaching the Mago traffic lights. The situation at Nanglavie is a brief one. Bukesa Kasubi 2, the same Mango area, trading center around the Mango Hospital and Kanapa Chivevla Valley tomorrow junction. Brief stops. Natete, okay. And Masaka Road, now the development is there, approaching the Nakakor junction, getting to Chengira. Slight hold up in the city. Sega Market, good. Blenga trading center on Michiana Road, still moving out, is about 4 to 7 minutes, reaching the market. And then on the Kampala Jinja Highway, where you get it and Namave. Long queues of traffic both ways are there between the Nambole roundabout or Nambole overpass and around Namave Exhibition Center. That's the part. Chwanga, it's a case setter, moderate. Mukono light traffic, Nadia, out of the city. Still blaze around the Oryx Nadia. Then the other part is toward Chadwaja Trading Center. Then Sonde Road through Namgongo. Slow moving traffic leaving the city. From Crane Gardens, Namgongo to the Quick Pick Supermarket. Nigeria side looks okay. Chwadle area, within 5 minutes. Then in Tinda, the traffic is coming from Nakawa. Delays of traffic there. Still up to 6 minutes. Then to Kisasi, gets slow approaching Kisasi Grower Road or area. And in Bokoto, out of the city, between the Bokoto traffic and the Villa Uganda, slow movement both ways. Kamocha Market is okay. Mawanda Road, toward Chevron, gets slow approaching with Simi Street. Then the Kololo area, super out of the city. The count is still into about 10 minutes. John Babiha, generally okay. In and out of the city. And on the Kampalaglu Highway, Maganja Trading Center movement out is slow from Jinja Kaloli Catholic Church Road up to Alinyekila Supermarket. Kawempe Trading Center, the count is within 7 minutes. Why is it? Traffic is now between the Kawempe Police Station and the Northern Bypass. Alan, the traffic in Trump is at FM 90 Radio 1.
3: Yes, Augustus. Augustus, hello, you there?
6: It's quite a busy foot traffic along Jinja Road, Rujukatan, about 15 to 20 minutes. And a busy foot traffic past Banda. Traffic moving past the Spion Regional National Kamakse to Gogo Kilos is of 8 to 10 minutes. And about 7 minutes, like a direct from over there past the Gogo Bypass traffic class. And about 7 minutes, there is an inbound way to Mass Junction from as far as the first Street Junction. Headed that route on about 6 to 8 minutes, from the Susuji House through to Mass Junction towards Wampeveni around about. A busy foot traffic along Wampeveni both ways between the Jinja Road and the Gulf Coast Road Junction. Access road about 5 minutes daytime between the Jinja Road and the Mukwano about. Mukwano that will turn about 7 minutes like a daytime inbound is okay. And Zambia Road, Mutesa and Mike Road, Nukwabo's report, and the road about out of town. It's a surface of 5 to 7 minutes between the Kumari Junction and Shoprite Bench, about 8 minutes from Shoprite towards the main precision and from the main precision towards Chabga Road. Another 3 to 4 minutes loss. Along Chabga Road, both ways 5 to 7 minutes, the daytime between the Uganda Road Junction past Kampala Bench, to the Makaro Road Junction. Along Navinibi Road, 47 minutes, they like it later toward the Interax Park. Traffic is building up out of the long Kunze of about 8 minutes toward the Chiranda about. Massacre Road, Entebbe Road, and Mubuk Road. 3 times, the reason towards the roundabout. Reporting for Radio 1, Augustus Kuhanda, with your traffic update on FM 90, right in your car.
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8: 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We make it easy.
9: Government approves a collaboration procurement system that will see ministries, departments, agencies, and local governments jointly procure common use items in a move aimed at reducing wasteful expenditure and strengthening accountability in public spending. Secretary to the Treasury, Ramadan Gobi, says effective July 1, 2026, government entities will procure items such as vehicles, computers, stationery, and other office supplies through a centralized bulk purchasing, bringing to an end separate procurement processes. Gobi says the new system will eliminate unnecessary middlemen in procurement and significantly reduce procurement lead times. Government says the ongoing Ebola outbreak in the DRC has already affected the tourism industry through cancellations, despite Uganda's strong capacity to manage outbreaks. The Permanent Secretary, Ministry of Tourism, Doreen Katsime, says the sector is a very sensitive sector, noting that making cancellations turns out to be costly for the operators. Katsime says government is considering measures to support the sector's recovery while maintaining growth momentum, with its priorities being increasing tourism earnings. The National Environment Management Authority enforcement, with a joint security team, resumes the restoration of Kalidubi wetland in Bogo Village along the Entebbe Express Highway, following failure by encroachers to voluntarily vacate the protected ecosystem. The restoration exercise began last year but was temporarily suspended to allow wetland encroachers sufficient time to leave the area and remove illegal development. In a statement, NEMA says the affected individuals did not comply with the directive, prompting the resumption of enforcement actions to reclaim and restore the degraded wetland. NEMA says the restoration exercise will be extended to wetland areas in Busabala in the coming days.
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6: We've seen the National Environment Management Authority rebound with its operations along the northern bypass to evict those that are said to have encroached on the wetlands that over that side. And today I want people to tell me, what do you make or read from these kind of evictions, the way they are done, and their impact to the people that they're being carried on?
7: The way I see it, it's a double-edged sword. On one part, I agree with Nema, because, I mean, if you're building in a wetland that's supposed to be filtering water that's going to the water body, you should be removed. Why did you build in a swamp? I get that. On the other hand, people's livelihoods are being destroyed. It's bad. Horrible. On the other hand, this is going to force people to leave town and go to their villages.
8: It's more of a necessary evil. It's unavoidable. There's already laws that say don't build in a wetland. Why are you in a wetland? Yes, they're uninformed. I can sympathize with that. But being uninformed has never really been an excuse for anything. So it's just harsh life.
9: We have the laws, and we are governed by laws. And laws make social order. So you have to respect the laws. Yes, we have livelihoods at risk. But again, we have to protect our future as a planet.
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0: I like that. 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
10: Center movement out on Mitiana Road is still from Bida Primary School up to the Bida Road Junction.
1: Our Lega Trading Center is moved now. The second market coming in, which will be bypass, roundabout rather, almost up to 3 minutes. And slow movement from Natete to Sega, leaving the city on Masaka Road. From Uganda Matters Church, Sega reaching the Sega roundabout. Then to Chengira, just a continuation. That switch up to the Nakauka Road junction. Mango Trading Center, not bad, a few interruptions. Now club yet. It's Makerele Europe that is slow, leaving the city. They climb from Kampala Baptist Church, rather from Haji and Haji restaurant up to the Nakauka junction. And Mukesa, routine traffic stops, Kasuri 2, and Namungona, approaching the bypass, busy there. Then Luigi toward the Gandaro Junction, Starbucks Luigi, another slow part. Vlenga, the NASA Reading Center, slow moving traffic there is around the KJ Supermarket, rather, and Talinaj is Nansana. Then Buaise, Trading Center, long queues of traffic. Still between between the Kalipe Police and the Northern Bypass. Gayaza Road, Kaleri Market, out of the city. Slow movement, 1 to 3 minutes, we reaching the bypass. And one at Kubiri coming from Lagondina Issa Road. About 8 to 10 minutes, the rest are within 5 minutes. Well, there could be the traffic, right? So the Mlago traffic is from Kamocha. Traffic is bumper to bumper from the bin at the Acadia Suites up to the Mlago junction. Then Yusuf Lira Road, blockages of traffic. And the picture there is of about 20 to 30 minutes movement from the Tala Oil offices up to the Mlago traffic. It's Hajimusa Kasuli Road coming in. 10 minutes or so, and then bomber between the YMC and the Novi Coast to Bumper traffic both ways. Kamocha Market still okay. John Babiha light. Mawanda Road, it's reaching the 6th Street heading toward Chebando. That's the busy part. Then in Bokoto, so moving traffic both ways between TMT Supermarket and the Wakoto Flats. In Tinda traffic, it's delays within 5 minutes. Magambo Road, and just approaching the Sasigua Road, one branch of golf by the Hardware and Tinda, leaving the city. Nigeria looks fine. Nadia, it's a stretch out of the city from the bypass, or it's Nadia, toward Nadia Central Market. Then the other part is toward Chalwaja Trading Center. We're getting the Namambe. Well, movement in and out of the city is over half an hour. But in Seta, light traffic as well in Mukono Trading Center. Alan, the traffic in Trump News at FM 90 Radio 1.
0: Augustus?
11: The flow of traffic along the road not so worrying between 10 and 14, the daytime from Banda towards Chireka Town. And a busy flow of traffic along Chireka Road toward the Chireka side of the city in Banda's all clear. Traffic moving past the Banda is slow but moving okay. And about 7 minutes, the daytime from moving past Stream Road Junction just to get a move in another town between Katarama Road Junction and the Newport Road Junction. Later, we corrupt 7 from moving down past the Go Bypass traffic. Further interesting. Later, it's up to 5 minutes towards the Kitmash Junction, headed that route and about 7 minutes daily time from the Susa Jita House towards the Kitmash Junction. Access roads were between 3 and 5 minutes daily time from Ginger Road towards the Mkwan Roundabout. There is some movement of traffic out of the Mkwan Road of about 5 minutes towards Mkwan Roundabout, but it's a fine flow of traffic. In Zambia Road, Mkwan and Mink Road, a busy flow of traffic, and the road about 5 minutes daily time out of town towards Shupra, but it's a fine flow of traffic. Ben Churka, it's quite a busy flow of traffic stretching from the Shupa traffic lens by the Otax Park towards Chabga Road. It's quite busy in and out along Chabga Road, both ways between Bianchuruka and the Makaro Junction. It's building up out of the long Queens of about 8 minutes toward the children about a busy flow of traffic passing the town at the Verga Karenda Road Junction and about 5 to 7 minutes daily time. This as wait for the task class to go through the narrow traffic class from whichever way you are doing. There is some movement of traffic along out of town along the road from Zana towards over Kurisa Market. And it's building up from Zaka Jansen and Kitende about 15 to 18 minutes along the road out of town. Reporting Freddy One, Augustus Kwanda with a traffic update on FM 90 right in your car.
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0: Drive on Radio 1 FM 90 and 15 minutes to 7 o'clock. 7 o'clock, we've got the news briefs and thereafter Spectrum. Tonight on Spectrum, rethinking budget priorities to address the huge government expenditure. Rethinking budget priorities to address the huge government expenditure. We host Mr. Moses Bekabie, Technical Advisor at the Ministry of Finance, Planning and Economic Development. And Mr. Moses Lutaya is an economist, financial literacy and credit specialist, also a lecturer at the Uganda Institute of Bankers and Financial Services. That's tonight, June the 2nd, 7 to 8 p.m. on Spectrum with Kenneth Anderson Lukwago.
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14: 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Management has learned that these corridors are being encroached into by some members of the public to carry out their daily activities. These various activities include building both permanent and temporary structures, establishing car bonds, bricklaying, excavation, dumping, tipping, planting vegetation exceeding 6 feet in height, among others. Note that any person who violates the above will be prosecuted in accordance with the law. UETCL advises those intending to carry out any development activity within the vicinity of any high voltage transmission line to seek guidance from the Wayleaves office located at Plot 10 Hannington Road or call our toll-free line 0800-277-002. UETCL, transmitting for transformation.

0: Everyone is thinking and talking money. We host Mr. Moses Bekabi. He's a technical advisor at the Ministry of Finance, Planning and Economic Development. And Mr. Moses Utaya, an economist, financial literacy and credit specialist, also a lecturer at the Uganda Institute of Bankers and Financial Services. I said everyone is talking about money. Front page of the Daily Monitor today. Speaker budget grows seven times from 4.4 billion in the 2020-2021 Kadaga era to 28.5 billion for both the 2025-2026 Anita Among era and 2026-2027 or both era. Budget grows seven times. What are they spending that money on? I'm curious. But one place that definitely government has been spending money and is stopping is public holiday expenses. And according to the Monitor still, government is to save 24 billion shillings in holiday spending cuts. This is under RAPEX, the Rationalization of Government Agencies and Public Expenditure Program, which was set up to, among others, remove duplication of roles and generally cut on government operations, reducing public spending. Now, something we're talking about at lunch today. Tomorrow is a public holiday. We were supposed to have celebrations at Namugongo. Those celebrations, of course, were halted because of Ebola. Question number one, had money been dispersed for the Matters Day celebrations? You know, things like security and all those things. Two, if money had been dispersed, will it be sent back? Or zigenda kuida muzenva? Money once sent out cannot be returned.
1: Now get the hell out. Beat it.
2: All right. Elvis has left the building.
3: Did you hear the news? In May 2026, the Bank of Uganda maintained the central bank rate at 9.75%. What does this mean to you? By keeping the rate steady, the bank is taking action today to keep the prices stable over the coming months. Stable prices protect the value of your money and support businesses to invest, grow, and create jobs despite the current challenges in the global economic environment. So whether you're planning your spending, saving, or investing, this decision affects you. This message is brought to you by the Bank of Uganda.
4: Following a statement from the Ministry of Health on the outbreak of Ebola and guidance on standard operating procedures to be followed, Parliament of Uganda has adopted the following precautionary measures regarding physical attendance of the sitting at which His Excellency the President will present the State of the Nation address on 4th June 2026 at the Kololo Ceremonial Grounds. Please note, only members of the 12th Parliament and select officials of Parliament will attend the function. All guests earlier invited are advised not to attend physically as Parliament has made arrangements for virtual attendance of the proceedings. All Parliament social media platforms and the national broadcaster will air the State of the Nation address live for the general public.
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6: The news in brief, I'm Josephine Ndagano. Parliament's Appointments Committee has concluded its two-day vetting exercise for ministerial nominees. Out of the 82 designated ministers nominated by the President, 80 appeared physically before the committee, one was vetted virtually, while one did not attend the exercise. Among those vetted today include Margaret Muhanga, Minister of State for Lands, Housing and Urban Development, Sisi Mulondo, Minister of State for Finance General Duties, Tom Azar, State Minister for Trade and Cooperatives, State Minister for Sports, Peter Ogwang, Minister for Youth and Children Affairs, Dr. Lakisa Mercy Faith and Dr. Lawrence Muganga, State Minister for Internal Affairs, among others. The Deputy Speaker of Parliament, Thomas Taiba, who also serves as the Deputy Chairperson of the Parliamentary Appointments Committee, confirmed that four nominees who previously held dual citizenship have formally renounced their foreign citizenship and now remain solely citizens of Uganda in compliance with the constitutional requirements for ministerial appointment. The Ministry of Education issues a directive to have all learners back in schools, stressing that government has no plans to close schools due to Ebola outbreak. This follows social media reports that there are plans to close schools due to Ebola that has created anxiety among parents. Minister of State for Education in charge of higher institutions of learning, John Chrysostom Muyingo, reassures the public that they have no plans to close schools. He appeals to schools to enforce mandatory standard operating procedures to curb the spread. Meanwhile, the Ebola Security Task Force in Pakwach District has deported 18 Congolese nationals who allegedly entered Uganda illegally following the closure of the Uganda-DR-Congo border due to rising Ebola cases in the Democratic Republic of Congo. According to the Deputy Resident District Commissioner, Pakwach District Tribe, the individuals were intercepted after crossing into Uganda through unauthorized entry points. He assured the public that all the deported Congolese nationals were screened and none showed signs or symptoms of Ebola, emphasizing that there is no cause for alarm among residents. Relatedly, the Ministry of Health has issued a no-fly list for all identified Ebola contacts who remain under quarantine as part of ongoing efforts to contain the outbreak. The Director General of Health Services, Dr. Charles Olaro, says comprehensive contacts lists have been compiled and shared with relevant agencies to prevent the affected individuals from traveling out of the country. Dr. Olaro explains that while many of the contacts have since completed the mandatory 21-day quarantine period and been discharged, they remain under strict monitoring and observation by health authorities as a precautionary measure. Hearing of the bail application for former MP of Butambala District Muwanga Chivumbi and 22 others has been adjourned to Monday after sureties of only 9 out of 23 bail applicants have been cleared, including those of the former legislator and 4 secondary students. International Crimes Division of the High Court Judge Susan Okalanyi has ordered that the credentials of the sureties of the remaining 14 bail applicants should be filed in court by their lawyers before the 8th of June 2026. The judge has also asked the Director of Public Prosecutions, Lino Anguzu, to send another set of prosecutors to handle Kivumbi's bail application because the ones that have handled this case for the last 2 days are equally busy with the CJ trial case. Next is Spectrum with Kenneth Anderson-Lukwago.

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Georgie, you're wondering how I thought of Ramp Shaker. Do you not know that RS stands for Ramp Shaker, among other things? You shall learn. Anyways, it's 2.5 minutes to 7 o'clock. 7 o'clock, the news briefs, and after Spectrum. Tonight, Spectrum, rethinking budget priorities to address the huge government expenditure. As we enter budget month,

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2: 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We do value your feedback and request you to share with us your thoughts about a topic of discussion today. And you can do that through the WhatsApp line 0703-090090. Kindly send us a message, not an audio clip, because if you send an audio clip, we will not be able to listen to you. Today, our topic of discussion rotates around public expenditure and what the Minister of Finance, Planning and Economic Development on behalf of the government is actually doing to address this matter. Now, there's a discussion that has been going on ever since the Minister of Finance, Planning and Economic Development revealed that it had taken a decision not to finance a commemoration of public events, save for religious institutions. Now, this means that a number of events will not be held publicly because a lot of money has been spent in that particular area. And according to the message that we received, President Yoweri Museveni will be addressing the country from State House, wherever he is, via the radio and TV as part of commemorating these events, as part of saving money. That money will be used in other particular activity. Now, that revelation was made by the PSST, that is Ramadan Gobi, who actually says, going forward, starting next financial year, you will not be seeing some of those, events taking place. It's part of, prioritizing resources that are under the budget to be able to finance those key priorities. Now, this time, this development came at a time when we were actually preparing to begin what they call the budget month, a time when we are supposed, to sensitize the public about the budget, its priorities, and so forth. So today, I have two guests in studio to share their thoughts about this particular issue, but also to tell us exactly if there are no any other areas where we can still touch to be able to save more money when you look at how public resources are actually being spent in this country. So we are thinking budget priorities to address the huge government expenditure. The guests, Mr. Moses Bekabye, Technical Advisor, the Minister of Finance, Planning and Economic Development. Good evening, sir. Always a pleasure having you on Spectrum, although you've been away for quite some time.
3: Good evening, and good evening, listeners.
2: It's a pleasure having you here, Mr. Bekabye. Also in studio, making his maiden appearance, Mr. Moses Lutaya. He's an economist, financial literacy and credit specialist, also lecturer at the Uganda Institute of Bankers and Financial Services. Good evening, Mr. Lutaya. It's a pleasure having you on Spectrum.
4: Good evening, Anderson. Good evening, listeners.
2: All right. And I want to begin with you, Mr. Bekabye, very quickly. If you can share with us a little background about this particular issue, to the point that we decide that we will not be funding some of these public events, some of which even have international connotations, things like International Women's Day. There are so many international events where Uganda is a signatory, and it's a requirement for us actually to be commemorating some of these days. Why is a decision taken that you will not be financing these public events? What's the rationale?
3: Yeah, thank you very much, Kenneth. And thanks, viewers. I think the decision that you're talking about is not unique to Uganda.
2: Mm.
3: Countries like Tanzania and many other countries have cancelled some of these events in order to save money to finance other priorities, other pressing priorities. In Uganda's case, this is not actually a lot of money to save. You're talking of an annual saving of about probably 20 billion, 15 billion, 20 billion, 18 billion per annum. which isn't a lot of money. But there is a context to it. The context is the Ministry of Finance, so the government context of fiscal consolidation. What does it mean? Fiscal consolidation means you improve budget allocation efficiency, you improve execution, you move money where it has the highest impact in terms of growth and socio-economic transformation.
2: Mm.
3: And also the other element to it is improving or boosting domestic revenue mobilization. Those are the key elements. And what is important in this agenda is the signaling. What is the signal that the government is sending out? The signal is that we are serious about fiscal consolidation and that the budget is being repurposed in order to put money where it's going to make a high impact in terms of jobs creation, in terms of economic growth, in terms of productivity improvements in the economy. So it's not this is not isolated. So this is happening across the board in all the budget areas. And this is one of them. It was highlighted. It is emotive, of course, when you look at Women's Day, Independence Day, and so on and so forth. But it's the signal that actually government is serious in terms of fiscal consolidation agenda.
2: Even Independence Day, there will be no public commemoration. The president will simply be addressing the nation, and that's it. It's quite a big departure, Mr. Bekabie.
3: Well, I can't say that's going to be the case. His Excellency has the prerogative to make any decision on that on any other day. But broadly, he agrees to the fiscal consolidation agenda as I've outlined it.
2: All right. And when you say it's not a one-off, does this suggest that there's going to be inward looking in all departments of government to sort of cut out what you'd deem as money that should not be spent? Is that what you're saying when you talk about fiscal consolidation?
3: Yes.
2: Take us through that.
3: Yes, we are talking about improving efficiency of public funds and improving the performance and self-delivery of institutions. So many of these institutions have wastage in them. When you look at, for instance, the money we spend in education, in health, water, and you look at the services that come out, you may not match over time. I'm not saying, you know, this period or this minister or that permanent secretary. But over time, there has been wastage. And that's what the wastage we're dealing with. We have the tenfold growth strategy. And that growth strategy is going to require a lot of resources. But one of the ways of mobilizing these resources or financing this strategy is actually to improve efficiency of these resources. In other words, the productivity of these resources so that we can put money, as I said, where it's going to make a big impact in the areas that have been prioritized. And these are agro-industrialization, tourism, mineral development, gas and oil and gas production, and also science, technology, and innovation. Plus, they are enablers. The SGR, the railways we're talking about, the airports, we're building some airports, the increasing the aircraft fleet, improving the security, ensuring that the security is actually very, very continues to be very strong, because that's a bedrock for economic growth and the stability of the country. We're talking about irrigation. You're talking about regional integration. You're talking about supporting export growth, export financing guarantees, and all those kind of things. So those are the enablers that we're talking about. And we think those are the areas that need to get priority in terms of budget allocation.
2: All right. Let me come to you, Mr. Lutaya. Yes. You're watching from outside as somebody who has followed closely how the government of Uganda has been spending. What's your take about this development? Positive or you think it will not be implemented at all? Because it wouldn't be the first time we've had proclamations, but the government has not acted.
4: Thank you. Thank you, Anderson. I want to believe that this time round, this being Chisanja, no sleep, the government is serious about it. I'm sure this will be implemented. And these remarks, for us as the public, welcomed them by the PSST. However, we want to challenge that the debate is not going to stop at national celebrations. because we want to believe that this national celebration is simply take a fraction, a very small fraction of Uganda's recurrent expenditure.
2: Mm.
4: So we believe it should not stop at that. The real issue before Ugandans is not whether the government should be spending money, because any government must spend money.
2: Indeed.
4: It must spend money to provide security, infrastructure development, among other things. The real question that we want here is whether public resources are being allocated to the right priorities.
2: Mm.
4: You get it, Anderson?
2: Mm.
4: That's what we want to believe. And here the fundamental question, policy question we want to raise is, can Uganda reduce expenditure on consumption, administration and inefficiencies, and redirect money into the wanting priority areas this country is going, such that we see, like he has said, improvement in production, growth, production. We see wealth creation. We see service delivery improving. So the objective here is not to spend less, but to spend better. That's what we want to focus on. Every shilling saved from waste and inefficiency, we should have it to improve lives of Ugandans.
2: Can you point to us some of the areas that you think we need also to look at? Because you suggested that this debate should not stop only about public events. What else?
4: We want to believe that, for example, we would do, first of all, consider the 529 members of parliament, that ballooning parliament all the time, creation of constituencies. You realize that when you look at the members of parliament, how much money they're supposed to get when it comes to, for example, procurement of vehicles, facilitating their travels, facilitating
2: their emoluments and so forth,
4: salaries, staff, etc., among other things.
2: Mm.
4: You realize that airtime, committee facilitations, Uganda can save roughly annually over 80 billion from those members of parliament. And when you do an analysis and a comparative analysis with our neighbors, for example, Kenya, they have quite a fewer number. Yet that country has a larger economic muscle, a larger financial muscle, and quite a larger population. So we want to believe that once these reforms are made, these expenditures can be, this money can be rerouted to other areas. We can look at areas of education. We can look to having that money go into agriculture extension workers. We can look to move into health workers. This morning I've been reading Monitor, and I was reading something that was spoken by the Right Honorable Minister for Health, Chris Bariomunsi, talking about how government doesn't have money to facilitate intern doctors, and saying that there are so many graduates. Now, when you look at the government agenda, is to really see sciences grow.
2: And yet there are gaps in the health sector. Unemployment is also a problem.
4: Again, we are having the graduates coming through as doctors, but then we don't have the money to facilitate them. But we have over 529 members of parliament.
2: All right.
4: Now, that is without the ex officios.
2: Apart from parliament, what else?
4: We can look at...
2: I want Mr. Bekabie to go back to the minister with a report so that they can deepen their assessment and be able to do a good job.
4: Thank you, Anderson. We can look at issues to do with cabinet and political administration. Apparently, we have over 81 ministers as a country. And each minister, to mention a few, has an official vehicle, has a driver, has security personnel, personal assistants, secretary staff, medical benefits, travels, among other things. Now, using conservative estimates, ministerial support structures may cost over 32 billion annually. And now here we can have potential savings through rationalization. Because you may realize that some of these ministries are overlapping. And going to that, we can be able to save over 20 billion annually. And the possible reforms here can be, like I said, merging overlapping ministries, eliminating duplication. We can rationalize support structures. And then we can see that money being once again redirected to agriculture. And that is through irrigation. You mentioned it. I'm happy that you are aware that it is wanting veterinary services, farmer trainings, because you realize that those are some of the things that we need to come and government, you know. You look at issues like presidential advisors, those are quite a number, over 100 plus. You get it? And some of these, like it has always been mentioned, have not even met the president before, but they are presidential advisors. And like I said, we have senior presidential advisors,
2: presidential assistants.
4: Special envoys, special advisors. And these are some of the things. Now, at that, conservatively, Moses, we can save around 10 to 30 billion annually, because what is spent on them is around 100 billion. And still that money we can redirect it to other priority areas that include education. Education, you can realize such money is able to build classroom blocks, over 100. We can do drilling of boreholes. Those are some of the things that are much quite wanting. So we have issues, and some of such issues need to come in, and such monies are rooted into such priority areas. The other weakness that we see is the procurement reforms. Accordingly, I don't know if you've been able to read the Auditor General's report recently that highlighted inefficiencies that remain a major challenge in procurement circles of government entities. And these common cost overruns, delays, inflated contracts, poor quality works that are being delivered. And with such, government can save over 500 billion. And such monies. The possible reforms we can look to here, we can look to open contracting, stronger sanctions to those that are, and then greater transparency. And again, we route the money into the health services, we can pay the doctors, we can pay the teachers, we can pay the extension workers once again. We can be able to build over so many health center fours, threes, that can bring the services quite close to a common man.
2: All right. Mr. Bekabio, what do you think about those particular proposals from your co-panelist?
3: I'm glad he has mentioned one of the high impact area, which is procurement. Because when he was mentioned, he has a smaller things like the savings of 20, 30 billion from members of parliament and so on. That's really
2: cabinet.
3: That's really cabinet.
2: Presidential really advisors.
3: So what the Minister of Finance is focusing on are those high impact areas in terms of reform. I'm glad he has actually mentioned the procurement, because we're undertaking procurement in order to first of all, improve efficiency and also reduce the inefficiency in terms of the middlemen that actually capture the procurement process, which process then annually leads to a leakage of about 600 billion. Those are the kind of things we are talking about. We are talking about enhancing revenue mobilization, because when you look at Uganda's expenditure in aggregate terms, which is about 20 to 22% of GDP, it's not all that high. The issue is prioritization, and that's where we're focusing, rather than the aggregate level, rather than the total amount of expenditure. So what we are talking about here in terms of reform is also improving or implementing digitization or automation in a number of areas in order to improve efficiency, like electronic government procurement, electronic health systems in education, and so on and so forth, in order to improve efficiency of the little money that we have. I think it can have a significant impact if we strengthen also the governance and accountability framework for these funds. So when you look at, for instance, automation, he talked about the Auditor General's report. It's also important that we strengthen the audits of the Auditor General, the frequency, in order to address the corruption that, my PS, Dr. Ramadan Gobi, calls them budget games, in order to deal with the budget games, in order to improve efficiency and actually effectively allocate resources or move resources to where they make they will make big impact. So I'm glad that we are moving in that direction as well. So in terms of other priorities, what we can do is really to make sure that of course public administration, you also have to take into account the political economy of cutting public administration. But some of these costs that we call recurrent costs, some people think that all recurrent is consumption, which is not the case. For instance, we are strengthening commercial diplomacy in order for those people to play a significant role in terms of promoting tourism, but also attracting investment. And they are doing very well. But when you look at their budget, it's categorized as as a recurrent budget, but it has a significant impact on the economy in terms of development, in terms of growth, in terms of socioeconomic transformation. Even in security, when you look at security, much of it is, you know, feeding soldiers and those kind of things, buying equipment, and so you can actually categorize it as consumption. But actually, without security, peace and security, there can't be economic stability. So some of the things which we call recurrent expenditure actually have a very significant development impact. So when you look at looking at real consumption that we're talking about, it's a very small budget. But what is important is to make sure that we prioritize and reprioritize, because the resources are limited, improve efficiency, make sure that we have a stable macroeconomic environment in order to attract foreign investment to come in, and also to ensure that all the monies that come here, actually including the private funds, are deployed in an area where they're making big impact.
2: All right. Before I come to you, Mr. Lutaya, I want to bring this issue to Mr. Bekavia. One of the biggest problems, of course, has been corruption. Even as we talk about expenditure in terms of how much we are spending of what you would consider like non-priority, but there's that animal called corruption. We've been hearing stories about budgeting for corruption. You look at what has been happening at Parliament, where huge funds have been apparently, you know, put in the Parliamentary Commission without the oversight of the public. And it's believed it is happening. Even the President the other time had to instruct some people to be arrested. Yeah, they were members of Parliament. How do we tackle this big animal? Because we are told there's a syndicate. People sit down, organize how they will steal public resources and even put it in the budget.
3: I think one of the biggest thing here is to improve governance of the institutions that are involved and strengthening accountability. And as I mentioned, once we automate these systems and procedures, because once you automate these things, they leave a trail. Even if we left 10 years later, they'll look at the trail and say, oh, Moses, yeah, he's Moses. So we're Moses and Moses. You know, he did this and that. And also the other thing is to create transparency, meaning strengthening budget monitoring, strengthening performance audits, forensic audits, special audits, and then carrying out the sanctions that you talked about in real time. So in other words, the Auditor General's office has to be strengthened. When they make a report, that report should not last 3 years to be debated.
2: Post-mortem.
3: It should be debated immediately and resulting into, if possible, prosecutions. Okay, or recovery of the assets that have been taken from using public resources. So some of these things actually can be effective, but most importantly is to create transparency. Transparency doesn't stop within government institutions. You know, we should be able to provide adequate data and information, which we do in terms of budgeting, to the public, so that the public can know what's going on. Okay, and also the fourth what you call it, what, the fourth estate,
2: the fourth estate, the media,
3: the fourth estate, the media. The media should play a significant role, not a disruptive role, getting involved in politics here and there and so on, but investigative reporting. For instance, you know, you investigate a matter, you go to the bottom of it, you get the facts.
2: We went to the bottom of the parliamentary exhibition, and nothing was done until recently. Yeah. We did our part.
3: Okay, you played your part. I think it's coming. So because the president has pledged that you know, this is one of the things he's going to tackle with all his energy. So we expect these things to actually happen.
2: All right.
3: Within a very short time.
2: All right, we're going to go for a quick break. When we return, Mr. Lutaya wants to weigh in as we continue looking at the government's decision to start rationalizing resources and a recent announcement by the Minister of Finance, Planning and Economic Development that it will not be funding public functions. And we are trying to ask, what else can we touch? Where else can we touch to be able to fully ensure that the priorities that are always left out of the national budget are funded through saving some of these resources? Stay tuned to Radio 1 FM 90, but keep your comments coming by the WhatsApp line 0703 090 090. We'll continue after this break.
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5: Well, glad that you're still with us on Spectrum Live on Radio 1 FM 90. Today we are rethinking budget priorities to address the huge government expenditure. My guests are Mr. Moses Bekavie, Technical Advisor at the Ministry of Finance, Planning and Economic Development, and Mr. Moses Lutaya, Economist, Financial Literacy and Credit Specialist, who is also a lecturer at the Uganda Institute of Bankers and Financial Services. Please do share with us your thoughts via the WhatsApp line 0703-090-090. My name is Kenneth Anderson Lukwago, your host, and let's go back to the discussion. And Mr. Lutaya, you wanted actually to react to some of the issues that your co-panelists had put across. Let's hear you out and continue with this engagement.
6: Thank you, Anderson. I wanted to go back to my introduction while we're starting, where I came out and said that every shilling saved from waste and inefficiencies should improve the lives of an ordinary Ugandan. I'm going to refer you to a certain, I think it's actually today's Monitor. While appearing before the Parliamentary Accounts Committee during the scrutiny of December 2025 Auditor General's report, the Minister of Health Permanent Secretary, Dr. Diana Atwine, shockingly revealed that 2 million babies were born in Uganda in 2025. She further noted that the number would have been higher at around 3 million if it was not for infant mortality. Mm. So what we're trying to say here is there is nothing small that is being saved, or that for as long as anything is to do with wastage, inefficiency, we would have 3 million babies born in 2025, as per the report. More than 1 million died. And this died because of the challenges that Ugandans continue to face in underfunded health facilities, among other things. Mm. So we want to have every penny taken seriously. And those are some of the things, if government can go ahead and save every penny from any of these, and then it is redirected to any of the other priority areas. Look at the youth unemployment levels. Quite high. Men have gone to school, they have no jobs, inadequate access to safe water, insufficient support for local enterprises, among other things, poor road maintenance. Those are some of the things. And now what are we saying? We are trying to propose that when you consider, for example, among other issues, that the international travels, that members of parliament, that the
5: government officials
6: decide to take on over a number of them moving out. We are saying these, the potential savings we can have from such benchmarking visits are over 50 billion annually. Mm. And we are saying alternatives here, government can adopt training of trainers. We are saying government can send quite a few numbers, say 5 or 10, and then these come back to train the rest of the teams in the government agencies and departments and ministries. Instead of sending over 30 officials abroad, that cannot. And then we can redirect this money to the ATMs that you mentioned about. Those technology and innovation, those are some of the issues. Look at the government workshops. Government workshops where we are spending over 100 billion to 150 billion annually. And we are saying the possible reforms government can use here government facilities, conduct virtual meetings. I'll give you an example, Moses. The State of the Nation address that is coming on, say, Thursday, it's going to be virtual because of the Ebola that Ebola outbreak. We can still copy the same for future engagements. And then we see this money being saved. Reduce the per diems. You look at the per diems that have been recently, you see per diems in the reports that have been coming out, where, for example, in the financial year 2025-2026, where, for example, the Honorable Speaker of Parliament spent over 950 million on inland travel and 2.4 billion on international travel. Over 900, and now taking you back to the other procurements, over 966 million on fuel lubricants, among other things. So we can have this money redirected to much more wanting priority areas that I've kept mentioning that can have this government, the Ugandans, move on to a level that is acceptable, that can have economic growth, that can have agriculture as the backbone of this country, where we have over 80% of Ugandans engaged in agriculture. So we are not going to stop talking this, Anderson. We are going to continue talking about these reforms to at least ensure that smaller delegations, reduced logistics, greater use of public facilities, lower accommodation and transport, among other things, is managed to redirect money into other priority areas.
5: All right. Mr. Bekabye.
7: Yes.
5: Yes. You want to come in? I can see you are nodding.
7: Yes.
5: As if you are in agreement with him.
7: No, I am. Agreement. I just want to inform him that many of the things that he has mentioned, changes or reforms are happening in those areas you've mentioned across the board, including reducing on the workshop he's talking about. There's a greater usage of virtual meetings,
5: ICT
7: teams, ICT capabilities. In terms of government businesses and transactions, there's a lot of money that is being now channeled into road maintenance. I think you're seeing some changes, a lot of work going on now. We are prioritizing road maintenance. When you look at the health facilities, all Ugandans now can, within a radius of 5 kilometers of a health facility. We've invested heavily in health center threes, health center fours. Of course, I can't say that there is an issue of inefficiency in terms of distribution of drugs, and some of them outright corruption, diversion of drugs and so on. But those are the things that, as I mentioned, if we automate these systems, we can be able to track where these funds are and target them better, and also be able to root out this corruption in these areas. But those things are also are ongoing. But there has been a lot of improvement in the health sector, but also in the education sector. In the education sector, you can see now the curriculum has changed. We are trying now to equip the schools to have the tools in order to strengthen what we call STEM, that is science, technology, engineering, and mathematics, in order to strengthen science and technology and innovation in the country. All those things are happening and they are going on. Some of them require time, much more time than others, so in order to accomplish them. So in terms of you've suggested training of trainers and so on, all those things are actually happening. When you look at the budget, and look, if I gave you the national budget today and say, okay, these are the kind of things that we have today, where can you cut? For instance, you mentioned travel. Travel is prioritized for those travels for mobilizing resources, for instance, and also for both political and commercial diplomacy, which are very, very important for the stability of the country, but also for attracting, as I mentioned, investment and tourism. Those are the priorities in terms of travel, and not this business of traveling everywhere and so on and so forth. So so that's why I was nodding, and when you're mentioning these things, and these things are actually happening. What is good to hear from my namesake, Moses, is that the public is getting engaged in terms of understanding what's going on, so that they can demand accountability and also be able to explain some of the things, because like Moses here is a very, very experienced person who we're discussing before we came in here. He's been working in the banks and those kind of things. So he's very knowledgeable. So if he gets involved in these things, you know, asking questions, we provide answers, and relaying this to the general public, then the public is engaged. Without engagement of the public, there's very little we can achieve in all these areas that we're talking about. So I'm very glad that he's mentioned these things.
5: And a final take before we bring in the listener, a number of comments are already coming in via the WhatsApp line, Mr. Lutaya.
6: I want to bring to Moses' attention here and the listeners' attention that there is an outcry out there from the public, which I think, as we manage this prioritization redirection, I wanted to hear your view on the tax expenditure reforms, because you realize that according to the Ministry of Finance, tax expenditure reports, government forgoes substantial revenue through tax exemptions and incentives.
5: Tax holidays.
6: The foreigners, those tax holidays. And the same are not applying for the common Ugandan businessman. So I wanted you to give at least...
5: whether it's part of the reforms.
6: Whether
5: it's
6: part of
5: at.
6: The reforms. Because for us, we may think that the possible reforms under that can out linking incentives to the jobs created. We're talking about evaluating economic impact. Such things to come out. Publishing the beneficiaries, that can also be some of the issues. Removal of inefficiency exemptions, among other things. I wanted to hear you if that
5: particular issue is being considered.
6: Exactly.
5: The issue of tax exemptions as a
6: tax exemption
5: to widen the local tax base. Mr. Bekavye.
7: I think for the last 2-3 years, the Minister of Finance, spearheaded by Dr. Ramadan Gobi, the permanent sector treasury. There has been a lot of reforms in terms of improving efficiency of tax expenditures and exemptions, tax exemptions, to ensure that we weed out all those that are not aligned to the industrial policy of the government. Okay, and there has been those, I can admit to that. There has been leakages in that area, and we are addressing that. We're also saying that this exemption should not be forever, perpetual. You know, there has to be sunsets for each of the categories of the exemptions that we are talking about. Okay, so, and there's going to be a lot of strengthened monitoring to ensure that what the stated objectives of for which those exemptions are given are actually realized. And if they are not realized, then those exemptions can be either terminated or changed or something like that. So there's a lot of reforms that have taken place here in these areas. And as a result of that, you know, this has, first of all, focused these exemptions more closely to the high impact area in terms of industrial policy to support industrialization. But the other thing also I wanted to talk about is the local content. When you look at the procurement law, there is a significant element to support our local people in terms of suppliers, in terms of contracts, in terms of manufacturing. So we are strengthening the local content framework in the procurement in the procurement reforms in order for the local people to benefit from that. But most importantly, also that when you look at the investment code, you know, like the incentives provided under the UIA, you know, the local people actually the threshold for qualifying for those exemptions and incentives and so on, the threshold is lower as compared to what it is for the foreigners, in order to advantage the local investors or the Ugandans. So there is a lot of what is important also to note here is that we realize that small businesses are important for creating sustainable jobs. And as we move into artificial intelligence area, you know, the big companies may want to substitute bring in the machinery, whatever, to substitute for labor. But the small businesses are not going to be able to do that now. So if you are going to create sustainable jobs, the focus should be how do we improve the competitiveness, the survival rate of the small businesses. And there are a number of things that government is doing in order to support that.

0: For instance, we have the Small Business Recovery Fund, which was created during COVID to support small businesses that were affected by COVID. You have the Agricultural Credit Facility. You have a lot of money being put in UDB to support those small businesses, small and medium businesses, so that they can grow and create jobs. So there are a number of initiatives, including the presidential skilling hub initiatives. You have the MUGA, you have the PDM itself, in order to ensure that actually Ugandans are supported. And this is actually producing results already. When you look at the economic growth, we expect this economy to grow between 6.7 to 7%. And that's very, very high growth compared to other economies in the world.
1: All right. Yes. Very quickly, let's take the views of the listener coming in. And I want to begin with Jimmy, listening in from Kanyanya. He says, just fingers crossed, because for the same reasons we have ever been told, no more district creations, only to turn around when it favors Mr. Museveni. Then we have another comment coming in from Edison, listening in from here in Kampala. He says, good evening, Kenneth. Thank you for the show. The problem of this country is we major in minors. We know the major takers of money, but we are running around on minors. How much savings are we going to save from the public holidays expenses? Who, by the way, is paying these expenses? Are they not local suppliers? But anyway, much is locked in domestic areas. Maybe you are right, you don't want to pay. Otherwise, this is posturing. National celebration savings are too little, if any. For example, compare interest paid on borrowings that are never implemented on time. How much money is paid on foreign travel, medical tourism, etc. How much is lost on importing foods from neighbors? Imagine importing carrots, mangoes, etc. If you have 90% of banks, insurance foreign-owned, how do you complain of lack of money? They must pay dividends out. In simple economics, the problem is money going out, not expenditures here. Then we have another comment from Philo, listening in from Lusanja, it's a spectrum. The motorcade and security around the president, vice president, and the speaker is too much and a wastage of resources, and they cause a lot of traffic jams. Another comment, Peter from Kabalagala. I normally count 9 vehicles of deputy speaker of parliament from Chigo to parliament, 2 saloon police lead cars, 2 police Kabangali pickups, 5 Land Cruiser, V8 heavy duty vehicles. Can't he use 2 police vehicles, 1 behind and 1 in front, plus his luxury V8 vehicle, making it 3 like the current vice president or any other minister? Then we have another comment. 3 more spare expensive vehicles for a short distance from Kigo to city center. For what? David Ryson says, that Minister of Finance, Planning and Economic Development, no, for Uganda's keeping security is not all about buying guns all the time, but most importantly, ensuring you share national cake equitably and curbing rampant corruption in public offices. The Minister of Finance can be ranked as the second to none in corruption practices in Uganda. Juma Issa, listening in from Soroti. Good evening, Spectrum. For me, who is responsible for checking on the abnormal expenditure of the parliament? Because the budget keeps on increasing, according to whoever is elected, e.g. Honorable late Jacob Olanya reduced the budget by 1 billion from Honorable Rebecca Kadaga. Nobody questions Triple A why the budget went up to immediately during her leadership. What about the DSOs and LRDCs? Can these officers be closed since the UPDF is doing the same work? That's Juma Issa, listening in from Soroti. Mawa Amaza writes in and says, gentlemen, that sounds good, but let the government first focus on cash crop production and industries. Once the people become productive, there will be a lot of employment and money at the end, unlike the situation where citizens wait for 1 million PDM cash. And then we have another comment here. All department ministries and MPs, ministers, etc. should be reduced as a country. We have so much resources if handled well. Check and balance. In the 11th Parliament, citizens expect leaders to listen to people who sent them to fight corruption, improve service delivery, create jobs, support health and education, and work together for national development. Leadership should focus on unity, accountability, and improving the lives of ordinary people, not forgetting to put the senior citizens on the front. That is Kanyike Justin with that comment, and I think you referred to the 12th Parliament, because the 11th Parliament has already gone. Abe Kwizera rising from Kawempe Kutano. In my own view, the idea of abolishing general celebration of such public holiday events like Independence Day, Women's Day, Labor Day, etc. would only make visible impact only if the money that was meant to be spent on such an event is spent on a specific visible government project. For example, that money meant to celebrate Independence Day for year 2026 should be channeled to construct a secondary school, a government hospital in a specific district like

0: For the show, I am pleased that the PS Finance has finally considered leveraging technology to address corruption syndicates in the procurement process. However, my concern is that if procurement is centralized, how can we be certain that those at the center will not engage in similar practices, such as handpicking preferred contractors or inflating costs? For example, a laptop valued at 1 million being procured at nearly 10 million. I strongly believe procurement departments should be among the next areas targeted for thorough investigation. That's a comment from Dr. Tumsime. Very many people are happy about this, but they're also pointing at the ideas, other areas that can actually be considered as you continue with these reforms. Can we get the responses before we wind up this discussion,
1: yes.
0: Mr. Becker?
1: Yes, I think I picked three areas. I leave the others to my colleague, my other Moses. One, he mentioned about the projects, the inflated costs and so on. We actually have a program. We call it PIM Plus, Public Investment Management Reforms.
0: Recently launched, I remember.
1: Recently launched. Mm. That aims at improving the performance of projects, improving the return on investment of projects, addressing issues of delays, inflated costs, and so on, which would actually improve the productivity of these projects. So that issue is already being addressed. So the other point I picked up was on productivity. Productivity improvement. When you look at all the actions that interventions that are in the tenfold growth strategy, there are two main areas that stand out. One, export promotion, adding value, value addition across the board, but also improving productivity of labor, but also productivity in the other sectors of service sectors, agriculture, industry, manufacturing. I said agriculture, services and industry, but also labor productivity in terms of skilling, specialization in some special areas that are required for the economy to grow faster. So productivity is extremely important. If I can link it to the issue, the topical issue of public holidays, not holding public holidays and so on. When you look at how these events are organized, you know, in the ministries that are relevant for organizing these events, it takes them 2 months or even 3 months preparing. For instance, Independence Day or whatever. So a number of people are involved and resources. And those people, and the money hours they spend and so on, if that manpower, you know, those hours can be deployed somewhere else in terms of improving institutions, in terms of delivery, service delivery and so on, the productivity can actually go high. So there are indirect benefits of actually not organizing these events in terms of not diverting this critical labor into organization of these things and therefore focusing these resources, because human capital is a very important resource, and directing it to where productivity is required in terms of improvement. Then the last one is centralized procurement. Someone is saying that we're going to centralize what? Corruption? Is he saying we're going to centralize corruption? I think what I wanted to say is that I mentioned the procurement reforms. I'm not going to repeat that. But what I also want to say is that the way we procure now, for instance, you're procuring 10 computers for Ministry of Finance, 20 laptops for Ministry of Education and so on, 2 cars for the police, 5 vehicles for health. Why don't we have economies of scale and say, if government this year wants 100 vehicles or 1,000 vehicles, okay, they are procured, the specifications are agreed to, and then you make one order. First of all, you have bigger bargaining power, and you have economies of scale,
0: so you can actually buy.
1: You can buy in bulk and cheaply.
0: All right.
1: So we are looking at this as well,
0: rather
1: than centralizing corruption.
0: All right, Mr. Lutai, very quickly in 1 minute, because time is not on our side.
2: Thank you, Anderson, and the feedback from the listeners. The summary, how I'm going to look at it is the summary of the potential savings and how and how we can allocate it. For example, national celebrations, that's when we know

0: 20 billion, cabinet rationalization over 40 billion, that's annually, presidential advisors 30, parliamentary reforms over 150 billion, and many others. Now, foreign travel 150, benchmarking 50 billion. We are saying in total we can save annually between 3 trillion to 5.2 trillion. You know, figures don't lie. We can have over 5.2 trillion saved annually. What are we saying? If all that we save, the 5.2 trillion annually, through efficiencies and better prioritization, that would be equivalent to creating new jobs, new sources of development, financing, without taxing any ordinary Ugandan.
1: All right.
0: We are saying that money can go into national development, economic transformation, social and economic transformation, without introducing any new taxes or any small taxes, presumptive taxes that will fail the small businesses.
1: All right, with that, we come to the end of this discussion. I want to thank you, gentlemen, the two Moseses, for creating time to be here to discuss this very important issue. And thank you, dear listener, for tuning in and contributing to this discussion. Tomorrow, same time, another topic will be on air. Up next, the news in English with Miss Josephine Dagano. Thereafter, we'll have the Soul Train with BB Junior.
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5: Following a statement from the Ministry of Health on the outbreak of Ebola and guidance on standard operating procedures to be followed, Parliament of Uganda has adopted the following precautionary measures regarding physical attendance of the sitting at which His Excellency the President will present the State of the Nation address on 4th June 2026 at the Kololo Ceremonial Grounds. Please note, only members of the 12th Parliament and select officials of Parliament will attend the function. All guests earlier invited are advised not to attend physically, as Parliament has made arrangements for virtual attendance of the proceedings. All Parliament social media platforms and the national broadcaster will air the State of the Nation address live for the general public.

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3: News on Radio 1, I'm Josephine Ndagano. Parliament Appointments Committee has concluded its two-day voting exercise for ministerial nominees. Out of the 82 designated ministers nominated by the President, 80 appeared physically before the committee, one was voted virtually, while one did not attend the exercise. Among those voted today include Margaret Mwanga, Minister of State for Lands; Sisi Mulondo, Minister of State for Finance, General Duties; Tom Azar, State Minister for Trade and Cooperatives; State Minister for Sports, Peter Ogwang; Minister for Youth and Children Affairs, Dr. Lakisa Masi Faith; and Dr. Lawrence Muganga, the State Minister for Internal Affairs.

0: among others. The Deputy Speaker of Parliament, Thomas Taiwa, who also serves as Deputy Chairperson of the Parliamentary Appointments Committee, confirmed that four nominees who previously held dual citizenships have formally renounced their foreign citizenship and now remain solely citizens of Uganda in compliance with the constitutional requirements for ministerial appointment.
1: Without fear of contradiction, inform you that the four colleagues who had been because we did a verification with the Ministry of Internal Affairs, and we discovered that we had three colleagues who had dual citizenship and one colleague who had multiple citizenship. So we have looked at it extensively, and all of them have brought records renouncing their citizenship of the other countries. They have taken a patriotic step of choosing Uganda above all. Especially, you know, these are painful decisions that are made. Some of these people, they have families in those countries. Whatever they've been making in those countries, they send back to Uganda to develop Uganda. So, but they've taken a painful decision.
0: The Ministry of Education issues a directive to have all learners back in school, stressing that government has no plans to close schools due to Ebola outbreak. This follows social media reports that there are plans to close schools due to Ebola that has created anxiety among parents. The Minister of State for Education in charge of higher institutions of learning, John Chrysostom Yungo, reassures the public that they have no plans to close schools. He appeals to schools to enforce mandatory standard operating procedures to curb the spread. This while speaking to the media shortly after being vetted by Parliament's Appointment Committee.
2: I'm telling you, as the Minister of Government, schools opened. And I'm saying that they are going to continue serving our people up to the planned end of term. These social media people who are telling you lies, these are lies. Schools are not going to close. Schools are operating. Teachers are there. Where the students are not there, we should all encourage them to go and study, not to discourage them from going to school. Government has already sent the necessary resources, has already submitted the salaries of our teachers, and by the way, the teachers are there.
0: Meanwhile, the Ebola Security Task Force in Pakach District has deported 18 Congolese nationals who allegedly entered Uganda illegally following the closure of the Uganda-DR-Congo border due to rising Ebola cases in the Democratic Republic of Congo. According to the Deputy Resident District Commissioner of Pakwash District, Twaye Bachele, the individuals were intercepted after crossing into Uganda through unauthorized entry points. Achille assured the public that all the deported Congolese nationals were screened and none showed signs or symptoms of Ebola, emphasizing that there is no cause for alarm among residents. He further explained that any suspected Ebola cases are isolated at Gole for observation and management.
3: See, the issue is we are picking not the affected people. We are saying Congolese nationals. The most of those ones whom we deported, we pick them, we screen you. When you are not showing the sign, we take you back. When we see that you are showing the sign, we will not take you back to Congo. We take you to the treatment point that is in Arua. So out of the 18, no one saw a sign of danger at all.
0: Relatedly, the Ministry of Health has issued a no-fly list for all identified Ebola contacts who remain under quarantine as part of ongoing efforts to contain the outbreak. The Director General of Health Services, Dr. Charles Olaro, says comprehensive contact lists have been compiled and shared with relevant agencies to prevent the affected individuals from traveling out of the country. Dr. Olaro explains that while many of the contacts have since completed the mandatory 21-day quarantine period and have been discharged, they remain under strict monitoring and observation by health authorities as a precautionary measure.
4: All the non-contacts are under quarantine, and we know them, and we have put them on a no-fly fly list. And so the ones who we have in treatment units, they are improving, and we are discharging them. So we are on top of the game. This is not the first outbreak, so we'll be able to handle them. But what is key is the aspect of infection prevention and control. For the health workers and for everybody, we do this. And if you have had exposure, you come early before the onset of symptoms, and you will have a good outcome. That assurance I can be able to give you.
0: Hearing of the bail application of former MP of Butambala, Mwanga Chivumbi, and 22 others has been adjourned to Monday, 8th June 2026, after sureties of only 9 out of 23 bail applicants have been cleared, including those of the former legislator and 4 secondary students. International Crimes Division of the High Court Judge Susan Okalanye has ordered that the credentials of the sureties of the remaining 14 bail applicants should be filed in court by their lawyers before 8th June 2026. The judge has also asked the Director of Public Prosecutions, Lino Anguzu, to send another set of prosecutors to handle Chivumbi's bail application, because the ones that have handled this case for the last 2 days are equally busy with the BCJ treason case. Chivumbi and 24 others were on 23rd January 2026 charged with terrorism before Butambala Chief Magistrates Court. Next is Soul Train with Bibi Junior.
5: That was the news on Radio 1. This is just how great we sound. Memories just keep coming.
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Radio 1 FM 90 is 15 minutes after 8, and welcome to the Soul Train on Radio 1. BB Junior is with you, and together on the Soul Train, we'll get to enjoy the finest soul music for a Tuesday evening as we wind it down. And music will be from the group Second Image. I have the Controllers, Atlantic Star, Change, and so much more. All you have to do is to sit back, relax, and let's enjoy music from the 80s. Here's the group Second Image with Starting Again.

0: Hello.
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2: BBC News with Govinda Gill. The United Nations has warned that a powerful El Niño weather pattern could begin in a matter of weeks, increasing temperatures on a planet already under strain from climate change. The World Meteorological Organization said precaution should be taken against the potentially strong weather event. The BBC's climate reporter, Mark Poynting, explains which parts of the world could be most vulnerable.
3: It typically affects tropical regions the strongest. So some regions it makes a lot drier. So the Amazon rainforest, for example, and that can increase the risk of droughts and also fuel much stronger, larger wildfires. It can sometimes have the same effect in Australia and parts of Southeast Asia. But there are other parts of the world where El Niño has an effect of making these areas wetter. So parts of the southern United States, for example, also eastern parts of Africa.
2: President Trump has signed an executive order setting up a voluntary scheme for tech firms to share their AI models with government ahead of their release. The measures intended to protect government systems from AI-enabled cyber attacks. It will allow firms such as Google, OpenAI or Anthropic to share new models up to 30 days before they're made public. The U.S. Secretary of State Marco Rubio has told Congress that the Trump administration will re-engage with the Global Vaccine Alliance, Gavi, amid an Ebola outbreak in Central Africa. Gavi helps developing countries purchase and administer vaccines. The White House had blocked funding because of concerns expressed by the Health Secretary, Robert Kennedy Jr., a known vaccine critic. Mr. Rubio was asked by senators whether Mr. Kennedy wanted to give funds to Gavi again.
4: The State Department a few weeks ago made the decision that we were going to re-engage on this issue of Gavi. We'd like to get this issue resolved in an outcome that's acceptable, both to Congress and also to our goals on global health. So I wouldn't use the word defer, but we have certainly allowed him to play a leading role in determining what we're going to do next. But right now we're sort of at a stage where we need to drive this to an outcome.
2: Teachers in cities across Nigeria are holding marches in protest at the growing number of kidnappings in schools. The teachers are demanding the release of dozens of colleagues and children. Here's Chrissy Walker.
5: The teachers marched on the streets of major cities. It follows assaults last month on three schools in Oyo State, where armed men abducted at least 39 pupils and 7 teachers. One teacher has reportedly been killed, while disturbing images believed to show some of the victims in captivity have sparked nationwide anger. The teachers say schools are no longer safe. Nigeria has faced repeated school kidnappings over the years, with both armed groups and criminal gangs targeting students, often for ransom.
2: BBC News. Diplomats from Israel and Lebanon have been meeting in Washington for a fourth round of talks as Israeli forces continue to carry out strikes in southern Lebanon. Israel says the attacks are in response to ceasefire violations by Hezbollah. An agreement reached on Monday between the US and Israel halted Israeli attacks on the Lebanese capital, Beirut. At least 18 people have been killed in drone strikes in Sudan's North Kordofan. Emergency lawyers, a group tracking abuses in the war, say two civilian vehicles were hit while travelling from Umbadar to Armal. The group did not say who was responsible for the attack. The region has seen a sharp increase in drone strikes by both the army and the paramilitary rapid support forces. Hungary's new Prime Minister, Peter Modra, says he's ready to meet Ukraine's President Volodymyr Zelensky as soon as next week, potentially opening a new chapter in the fraught relationship between the two countries. Nick Thorpe reports.
6: Viktor Orban maintains strong relations with Russia, blocked EU aid to Ukraine and portrayed Volodymyr Zelensky as a public enemy. Peter Modra has unblocked the aid and strongly criticised Russia for its daily attacks on Ukrainian civilians. Now he wants to meet the Ukrainian president. A A condition for the new chapter in mutual relations, he said, in Berlin, is an improvement in the human rights of the remaining Hungarian minority in Ukraine, around 100,000 people.
2: France's President Macron and his Rwandan counterpart Paul Kagame have unveiled a memorial in Paris dedicated to the victims of Rwanda's genocide. More than 800,000, mainly Tutsis, were slaughtered in 1994. France was accused of complicity because of its ties with the then Rwandan government. President Kagame praised Emmanuel Macron's humanity regarding the memory of genocide. BBC News.
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1: Let's take a look at the weather for this Tuesday evening. It's going to be a cloudy night tonight. Temperatures are currently at 21 degrees. They will be dropping to 18 degrees later on tonight. And Wednesday, we do have moderately sunny conditions for the day. And we'll also have some scattered showers and thunderstorms. Temperatures will max at 27 degrees centigrade and minimums will be 18 degrees centigrade. And this will affect areas of Kampala, Mukono, Lugazi, Wakiso, Entebbe, Mityana, and Masaka. That is the weather on FM 90 Radio 1 this Tuesday evening.
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Here with BB Jr. on the rhythm of the night. Still enjoying great songs and great memories. In the next hour, I get to play you more memories. And I'll take in your greetings to send them to our WhatsApp number. It's 0703-090-090. Well, this Friday, the 5th of June at Governor, we'll kick off with a live performance by Black Roots Unlimited and the Academy of Soul in the Oldies Night Special Edition of June. Yes, they'll be giving you timeless soul and R&B classics, and all the action starts at 7 p.m. Thereafter, at 9 p.m., Kampala's finest oldies and old school DJs will be on the mixing decks and taking you down memory lane. Yes, and those DJs include DJ Rota, DJ Frank, Mark Rebo, Popman, Brian Waswa, and Paul Sense. VJ Baby Love will also be on those mixing decks. Early bird tickets are available for 20,000 shillings at quickedit.co.ug. 30,000 shillings you get to pay at the Dome. 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

0: 91 FM 90. It's only 20 minutes after 10 o'clock here with Baby Junior on the rhythm of the night. Still enjoying great songs and great memories. Still to come, we have music from Mike and the Mechanics. And do send in your greetings. So WhatsApp number, it's 0703-090-090. And Medina, do send in your greetings. You say don't read your greetings, but I would like to see you send them here on our Facebook page, and also onto our studio line. And I will definitely get to read them for you. Well, Oldies Night is on this Friday. It will be the 5th of June, and we'll kick off with a live performance by Black Roots Unlimited and the Academy of Soul, who will be performing the finest soul and R&B classics, and starts at 7 p.m. For 20,000 shillings, you'll get your ticket online at quickity.co.ug, and 30,000 shillings is all you need to pay when you get to the door. Would you like a table of five? It's 250,000 shillings, and it comes with some food. Thereafter, at 9 p.m., oldies and old school DJs renowned for playing the finest. Yes, oldies and old school DJs will be on those mixing decks. DJ Frank, DJ Mark Rebo, DJ Bobman, DJ Brian, DJ Wazwa, DJ Rota, who will be joined by VJ Baby Love. Not forgetting DJ Paul Sense, who's good at what he does. Yes. And Oldies Night Special Edition at Governor this Friday, the 5th of June, will be live on Radio 1 FM 90 from 9 p.m. till 8, supported by NTV Uganda, Rock Telecom, and Radio 1 FM 90. Governor Uganda and Governor Uganda 40 plus, whatever your mood. We got the column. Still giving away tickets. Do send me a WhatsApp on our studio number, 0703-090-090.
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0: Radio 1 FM 90s, 22 minutes after 11. We're in the second hour, in the third hour, actually, of The Rhythm of the Night, right here on Radio 1 FM 90s. Still to come, we have Faith Evans, Sade, and Jazz this hour.
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Returns again tomorrow starting 9, only on FM 90 Radio 1. We have the BBC News at midnight. In the next hour, more great songs and great memories. Do have yourselves a good night.

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2: BBC News with Govinda Gill. President Trump has signed an executive order setting up a voluntary scheme for tech firms to share their AI models with government ahead of their release. It calls for government agencies to work with players across the industry to vet new AI models. Lily Jamali has more details.
3: The executive order is considered a downsized version of a previous one that President Trump had been due to sign in recent weeks. Both versions aim to deal with rising concerns about cybersecurity

0: threats brought on by increasingly sophisticated AI models. An earlier draft of President Trump's executive order called for a voluntary government review lasting up to 90 days, too long for industry allies who reportedly pushed to scuttle it. The AI directive signed on Tuesday calls for less scrutiny. Departments including the Treasury and Defense will now be able to test models with developers for up to 30 days before release.
1: The U.S. Secretary of State Marco Rubio has told Congress that the Trump administration will re-engage with the Global Vaccine Alliance amid the Ebola outbreak in Central Africa. Gavi helps developing countries purchase and administer vaccines. Mr. Rubio was asked by senators whether Health Secretary Robert Kennedy Jr., a known vaccine critic, wanted to give funds to the alliance again.
2: The State Department a few weeks ago made the decision that we were going to re-engage on this issue of Gavi. We'd like to get this issue resolved in an outcome that's acceptable, both to Congress and also to our goals on global health. So I wouldn't use the word defer, but we have certainly allowed him to play a leading role in determining what we're going to do next. But right now we're sort of at a stage where we need to drive this to an outcome.
1: Diplomats from Israel and Lebanon have been meeting in Washington for a fourth round of talks as Israeli forces continue to carry out strikes in southern Lebanon. Israel says the attacks are in response to ceasefire violations by Hezbollah. Addressing reporters in New York, a UN representative in Lebanon, Anandita Filippos, expressed concerns about the conflict's toll on the country.
3: It is a time of deep fear, uncertainty and escalation in Lebanon. Despite the ceasefire that's in place, the hostilities have not stopped. People across Lebanon, particularly women and girls, are facing appalling levels of violence, displacement, and human loss. Just yesterday, the forced evacuation orders in Beirut and the intense attacks in southern Lebanon added to the vast scale and the level of uncertainty that is creating panic and distress.
1: The UN Refugee Agency has warned that a fall in humanitarian funding could significantly worsen conditions for more than a million Rohingya refugees in Bangladesh. A spokesman said generous support had been critical in meeting the basic needs and providing protection to the refugees who fled violence from neighbouring Myanmar over the years. World News from the BBC. Hungary's new Prime Minister Peter Modra says he's ready to meet Ukraine's president as soon as next week, potentially opening a new chapter in the fraught relationship between the two countries. Mr. Modra said a condition would be an improvement in human rights of the Hungarian minority in Ukraine, a long-standing grievance. He's already cleared the way for billions of dollars in frozen EU aid for Kyiv since his landslide victory over Viktor Orban. At least 18 people have been killed in drone strikes in Sudan's North Kordofan. Emergency lawyers, a group tracking abuses in the war, say two civilian vehicles were hit while travelling from Umbadar to Amal. The group did not say who was responsible for the attack. France's President Macron and his Rwandan counterpart Paul Kagame have unveiled a memorial in Paris dedicated to the victims of Rwanda's genocide. More than 800,000, mainly Tutsis, were slaughtered in 1994. France was accused of complicity because of its ties with the then Rwandan government. The French president was speaking at the ceremony.
4: Mais ce monument, s'il est un aboutissement, il n'est pas une fin.
5: Although this monument is an achievement, it's not an end. It's a milestone on a path that we've opened. In recent years, we've collectively worked hard.
1: Mr. Macron acknowledged France's responsibility, saying Paris and its allies didn't have the will to stop the slaughter, but did not issue a formal apology. A flesh-eating fly that poses a serious threat to cattle has been found in Mexico, just 40 kilometres from the US border. The detection of the New World screwworm in a five-year-old goat is the closest confirmed case to the US since it was eradicated there decades ago. There are fears the parasitic fly could cause millions of dollars of damage to the US beef industry. That's the latest BBC News.
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